0: is at risk. Overseas, in the latest atrocity targeting Christians in Nigeria, Islamic Fulani herdsmen have killed around 30 believers, including a pastor. Persecution watchdog Open Doors says the anti-Christian violence is spreading into the mostly Christian south of country. Australian director Anna Hutchins told Vision Radio her ministry is trying to help survivors.
1: We have a focus on trauma care at the moment and income generation. So many of these widows or families or people who have been forced to flee, they've been robbed of their income, their job, their land, their home. And so we come in to teach them new skills or equip them with new businesses that where they can come self-sufficient and re-earn their income.
0: Open Doors is petitioning global governments to put pressure on Nigeria's leaders. That's the latest news. Sport is next.
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0: In sport, the Broncos' losing streak has continued in NRL's Round 17. Andrew Lucas reports.
3: Brisbane's premiership defence is on life support after going down to the Roosters 24-18 at Suncorp Stadium. The Broncos put up a tough fight, leading 16-12 at halftime in wet conditions in front of almost 40,000 fans. But the Roosters' class shone through in the second half, handing the home side their seventh straight loss. Earlier, the Bulldogs made it three wins on the trot, defeating the Titans 30-12 on the Gold Coast.
0: Andrew Lucas reporting. And at the FIFA World Cup today, a win for Senegal over Iraq and France too strong for Norway. That's the latest Vision National News. I'm Jaden James.
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0: Time now for a look at the weather. A cold front and a low over southwest WA is bringing rain and gusty showers. Troughs over western New South Wales and southwest Queensland are producing light showers and the odd storm. Onshore winds over the east coast around a high are driving showers, dry and settled elsewhere under the high. In the capital cities, Sydney with a top of 18 degrees with showers, a sunny day in Melbourne 13, Brisbane 21 with a possible shower, Perth 19 with heavy showers, Adelaide mostly sunny 17 degrees, Canberra 14 sunny, Hobart 13 mostly sunny, and in Darwin a mostly sunny day a top of 31. 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
6: And in God's Word in John 8 verse 31, Jesus said to the Jews who believed in him, "If you abide in my word, you're truly my disciples, and you know the truth, and the truth will set you free." John 8 verse 31, and actually shared a message last Sunday about the importance of abiding in Jesus. And, you know, I heard a great example once that, you know, if you had a plant in your front yard and you're like, oh, this is good, and you water it and give it a bit of sun, and then you're like, no, I don't like it there, I'm going to put it in the backyard. So you uproot it, you put it in the backyard. You plant it, you water it, leave it there for a couple of days, and you're like, actually, no, I like it in the front yard better. So you uproot it, you put it in the front. Only lasts a couple of days. You put it in the back, a couple of days, put it in the front. What's going to happen to the plant? It's going to die because it's been uprooted so many times. And, you know, often in our Christian life, we're going after this and going after that, but we need to just go after Jesus and stay planted. Wherever God has placed us, let's bloom where God has placed us. Let's abide in our relationship with Jesus every day. It's a great verse there from John 8, verse 31.

It's Reliant K, and for the moment, I feel faint. You're on Vision with Matt Prater. That is a blast from the past. And the reason I played that song is because I've been listening to an album this week from 2006 called Freaked. It's a goatee tribute to DC Talk's Jesus Freak. Now, remember the song Jesus Freak with DC Talk was a very big song many years ago. There's this album that Goatee Records have done covering all the songs. So I just remember listening to some of these songs as a young fella. So Help Me God, Coloured People, Jesus Freak, What If I Stumble, Day By Day, In The Light, so many great songs. And they're covered by bands like John, well, artists like Aisha Woods and John Rubin, Reliant K, Family Force 5, they do a real rockin' version of Jesus Freak. They do some great covers on this album. And here's a little snippet of Reliant K doing a beautiful version of Between You and Me. Just check out the vocals on this. I love it.

0: What a great version, hey? That is a really cool cover of the song Just Between You and Me, and that is a cover from Reliant K from an album called Freaked, a tribute to DC Talk from 2006. 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Hey, we've got a great program in just a moment from Focus on the Family here on Vision.
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6: We've been called to this moment, and part of that calling is not just how to tell individuals how to be right with God, but also how do we rethink our place in the cosmos? How do we actually think about reality in a way that's helpful? Because it's a pretty chaotic time.
7: God wants Christians to live with confidence and courage. Therefore, we need to increase in wisdom and knowledge so that we can better serve those around us. However, in today's culture, Christians are being silenced or told that faith is private and avoid political issues. Today's guests are John Stonestreet, CEO of the Colson Centre, and Jim Daly, CEO of Focus on the Family. We'll be discussing a new resource called Truth Rising that explores this crisis facing civilization today and how ordinary Christians can boldly live out their faith. That's John Stonestreet and Jim Daly, our guests today, along with my wife Kate and myself, Brett Ryan, for Focus on the Family Australia. Well, gentlemen, thank you so much for being with us.
8: It's good to be with you.
7: Well, this is a bit of a treat, and particularly for me being in your seat, Jim.
8: I don't know that I've ever sat on this side.
7: How are you feeling? A little bit disorientating?
9: I'm nervous.
7: Yeah. And John, you've been in the studio numerous times, and this is someone asking questions in a different way.
10: So. Yeah, I feel like we needed subtitles below your chin that just, you know, kind of. No, absolutely. It's an honor to be on with you.
7: Oh, fantastic. People are hearing the Colson Centre, and they may not be familiar in Australia, but we'd love to give a little bit of snapshot of what the Colson Centre is.
10: Well, the quick answer is the Colson Centre aims to equip Christians with clarity, confidence, and courage so that they can live out their faith in the cultural moment. Now, that's a bunch of loaded words, but essentially what we believe is that God determined that we live in this cultural moment and not in another one. But His truth is eternal. It transcends the culture in which we live. So if we're deeply grounded in what is true, then we can handle the cultural challenges. And that's especially important right now when things seem, you know, kind of so up in the air. Now, the word Colson, of course, reflects Chuck Colson. And that would be a whole lesson in American history. I don't know if we want to go into that right now. But a critical leader of the last generation who really was passionate. In fact, here's what he said. What the world needs now most is for the church to be the church. Mm. We talk a lot about the world being the world and complaining about that. But it's the church that's salt and light. So what's our responsibility if we have indeed been called to this time and place to live out our faith in a way that loves God and loves others?
8: Mm. Let me just add, if I could, for the listeners. I mean, Chuck Colson was a wonderful man. He certainly got a bad reputation because of Watergate and working with the Nixon administration. Mm-hmm. But the thing I so appreciated, and he was a mentor to both of us, you know, through the transition here at Focus with Dr. Right. Dobson, and a good friend of Dr. Dobson's. But he came to Jesus later in life. And it's such a powerful story of a man who experienced working at the top of power that the world could provide, right hand of the president, and doing some things that he regretted deeply, but then came to the Lord as he was off to prison, and he changed so many people's lives, started prison fellowship which he experienced firsthand. And I just have the utmost respect for Chuck Colson and the Colson Center. I just didn't know my good friend John Stone Street would lead it someday. It's been so exciting to see John take it over.
4: Well, Jim, you've been leading Focus on the Family here in Australia. In America and around the world.
9: Wow, I must be my doing bias. That in my sleep.
4: You, in fact, started way back then, many, many years ago. Yeah. But the fact is, you have seen culture change over that time. In this 20 yeah. years, what have you seen? What are the biggest changes you have seen in culture?
8: Well, I appreciate that. Yeah, I think, you know, I used to have a bit of a difficult time with the culture warrior because I was thinking, wow, you know, they attacked that pretty hard. It was more truth than grace, in my opinion. And it had certain ramifications. But, you know, the Lord took me on a little journey. You know how he often does. It says, okay, let's look a little deeper. And most of those people were born in the 1930s. I think Chuck Colson was 1928. And this is important that I'm making that distinction. Here in the U.S., they lost a lot of freedoms that they had experienced. You could read your Bible. You were taught to read the Bible in public school. Yeah. They actually had prayer time. They actually encouraged the Bible as part of public education here in the U.S.
4: Yeah.
8: But that generation saw that legislatively slip away. And I think that put a bit of panic in them that if we erase the underpinnings of values and moral compass in our country, we're going to reap the whirlwind.
4: Yeah.
8: And that was their concern. So they became almost prophetic, saying, don't go that way because it'll cause our culture to decline.
11: Yeah.
8: And we can debate whether they're right and wrong. I think they're right. And that decline of culture is what we've experienced.
4: Yeah.
8: The Ten Commandments. People can make fun of that, but those are good things to live by. Thou shalt not murder.
4: Yeah, it's right? A good idea.
8: It's a good
4: Highly
8: idea.
4: Highly recommend it.
8: Pretty universally believed in. But those are the degradations, I think, in culture where it's become almost a panic now that we've got to regain that compass and understand basic truths that are basic to all of us, not just biblically based.
4: Yeah.
8: God's truth is for all.
4: I guess we've also lost the moral high ground because the church hasn't been the church as it could and should be. And that has also added to the where do we stand? And we fighting and scrambling. And so are we in a crisis?
10: Yeah, I mean, I think we are. In fact, you know, at the core of this project that we've been working on between Focus on the Family and the Colson Center is something that Oz Guinness is arguing, which is that this cultural moment is actually a civilizational moment. When we think civilizational level thoughts, typically we're in a museum, you know, thinking back on, you know, the Babylonians or the Romans. We don't think about it in a contemporary way. But, you know, really the Western world, which was highly influenced by fundamental Christian ideas about human dignity and moral truth, has dominated and actually has brought a lot of good things to the world. I know that's a debate, but really the idea of universal human rights, the idea of equal rights for women and children and immigrants and ethnic minorities and the value of work and profitability and healthcare and all these other things that really are kind of brand new in the history of the world are rooted in Western culture.
4: Mm.
10: So where are we? Oz Guinness in the film talks about that the West is now a cut flower civilization. So you think about a flower, it flourishes because of the root system, what it's able to bring in. But what if it gets cut off?
4: Mm.
10: You can put it in some water. It's still going to look good for a little bit, but eventually it's going to wither and die. And that's the story of civilizations. When we study civilizations in the past, we think about, you know, kind of those bracketed dates as if the Roman Empire was here one day and it was gone the next. Mm. It didn't. It declined over many years. And there's a point in which civilizations kind of cross the threshold. They go over a tipping point. And I think we're at that point today. I mean, think about what Jim was talking about earlier. We were having conversations about whether we can post the Ten Commandments and prayer in schools. And certainly in America, you know, whether or not the preborn should be protected or vulnerable to abortion. The conversations we're having now are whether children belong to parents or they belong to the state. That's a crazy conversation to have, right? Now we're talking about whether or not observable biological realities are fixed or what's really true is whatever someone says out of their heart. I mean, we're now at a point of not being able to identify reality anymore in some very real ways. That came from being cut, you know, we're at that cut flower civilization. Now, listen, the point of the project is not then to say, we got to rescue and save Western civilization. We can do it through politics or legislation or that sort of stuff. No, no, no. What we're saying is, God called us to this time and place.
4: Yeah.
10: Right? Paul says this in Acts 17, that the God who made everything determines the exact times that people live and the boundaries of their dwelling place. Mm-hmm. So if God wants us here and he has exposed us to truth and called us to this cultural moment, then how now shall we live?
4: Yeah. Yeah.
10: That's what this project really is about.
8: But I would add to that in your question, I mean, one of the difficulties we have now that we're in this modern era. I know people that have been disappointed by Christians. They didn't pay them the $100 they owed them or something. And I'll often get kicked back from people to say, you know, you Christians, you're hypocrites. Let me just say, yes, we are. Because we're not living life perfectly. We're sinners saved by grace. We're going to make mistakes. We're not fully there. We're in progress. Heaven is where that will happen. So we have to recognize that, be more real with our shortcomings as a church.
4: Yeah. Yeah.
8: But the beauty of this is we're broken people trying to live a scriptural truth and bring people into that as well. That's because great. There's so much healing. And the social science is so on our side in terms of when people can live a scriptural life in their marriage, raising their kids. The bounty of peace is there.
11: Mm. Yeah, it's looking at society in general. It's living out that scripture, what's wrong seems right, what's right seems wrong. Everything's turned on its head. And, you know, when we look at that in context with our families, and we have kind of pulled away during COVID, I suppose, you know, I don't even like to say the word, where we've drifted away from even the church setting. And what we see as optional, our children are going to see as unnecessary. And that creates this whole other kind of void. Yeah. And so that's a real problem for us.
10: Mm. Yeah. You know, maybe a word is untethered, right?
11: I mean,
10: you know, we need a fixed reference point. Imagine a compass, right? A compass helps you explore the wilderness and find your way to where you're going, not by pointing to where you should go, but because it identifies a fixed reference point outside of your situation that's reliable, right? Mm. And from that fixed reference point, now you can orient yourself no matter what the topography is, geography is, or whatever. Well, listen, Alexander Solzhenitsyn said it very clearly, the Russian dissident, the fundamental reason behind everything that he had experienced in his lifetime, we have forgotten God.
11: Yeah.
10: God is not just, maybe the way to say it is this, a belief in God is not just a belief in God. A belief in God is how you see everything else. That's the idea of worldview.
11: Yeah.
10: And so we need a fixed reference point, but on a civilizational level, when everyone gets to make their own fixed reference point or their own reference point, when, you know, we say, you be you, look inside, follow your heart, follow your feelings, then, you know, truth
11: your
10: is relative,
11: truth.
10: Your truth, my truth.
11: Yeah.
10: That means we're all wandering around lost. You know, if we dropped you into the wilderness of Colorado with a compass and you pulled that compass out and then found out no matter where you turn, the compass was pointing at you.
11: Yeah, problems.
10: You were the fixed reference point. You're going to have a hard time getting out of this. But that's what we're doing on a civilizational level.
11: Yeah. Yeah.
10: But what do Christians have? We have that fixed reference point.
11: We do.
10: We can be reconciled. Even the fact that we're hypocrites, as Jim says, and we do wrong things, and the history of the church is not clearly perfect. We have been called to this moment, and part of that calling is not just how to tell individuals how to be right with God, but also how do we rethink our place in the cosmos? How do we actually think about reality in a way that's helpful? Because it's a pretty chaotic time.
11: It absolutely is.
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0: It's We Are Messages and A Thousand Times. You're on Vision with Matt Prater. And my son Josh sent me an Instagram reel this week with a prayer for your father, for Father's Day. Now, in the US, it was Father's Day last weekend, and there's been a lot of stuff on social media about it. But I was so blessed by this. So this one's for all the fathers out there. A great little prayer. Have a listen.
1: Dad, send this to him and bow your head. Heavenly Father, I come to you with a grateful heart for my dad. Thank you for the life he lives, the love he gives, and the sacrifices he makes that often go unseen. Thank you for the way he provides, protects, and supports our family. Lord, I ask that you watch over him every single day. Keep him safe wherever he goes and cover him with your peace. When he feels stressed, tired, or overwhelmed, give him renewed strength and remind him that he doesn't have to carry everything on his own. Give him wisdom in every decision he makes and guide his steps in the right direction. Bless his works, his health, and his future. Fill his heart with joy, patience, and purpose, even during hard times. Lord, remind him much he is loved, not just by me, but by you. Let him feel your presence in his life and draw him closer to you each day. In Jesus' name we pray. Amen.
0: Amen. Isn't that a great prayer? So that's a little clip that my son sent me. Saying, Dad, I'm praying for you. And I thought, isn't that awesome? Oh, it's such a good thing. So blessings to all the fathers out there. Let's listen to part two of Focus on the Family here on Vision.
2: Welcome back. We're speaking with John Stonestreet and Jim Daly about a documentary and curriculum called Truth Rising. And you're listening to Focus on the Family Australia.
3: I think in this society right now, everybody's talking about the D words. So let's deconstruct the family. Let's deconstruct our faith. Yeah, can you speak to that?
4: Well, sure. I mean, I think that's what we're seeing. And people, you know, is it a conspiracy? You know, I don't think so. I think it's the move of the enemy. Mm. I mean, we're spiritual beings, right?
5: Yeah.
4: And as Christians, we believe in God and we also believe in Satan. Mm. I mean, he is spoken about a lot in Scripture. And in John 10:10, he is here to steal, kill, and destroy us.
3: Father of lies.
4: The father of lies. And we need to recognize that. And I think that is the orchestrator of these things. And one of the difficulties we have as the church is to realize human beings are POWs. Mm. Those that we oppose are people captured by Satan to do his will.
5: Mm. Yeah.
4: Whether it's the abortion area or any other human flourishing area that God has intended for us, sexuality, whatever it might be. He has distorted it so that he can achieve the killing of human beings, spiritually, emotionally, physically. And we have to understand what the warfare is all about. I was interviewing a woman not long ago, Elizabeth Wanning, who was a former lesbian. And she said, one of the things that's happening today is this separatism of body and soul. Yeah. And what they want to do, she said, this is part of the movement. And the irony is, this is thousands of years old. It's Gnosticism to separate the spirit from the body. But Paul wrote a lot in the New Testament about the importance of the body, that we're created male and female, and that the two shall become one flesh in marriage. And he said, now they're trying to say the body's irrelevant. What's important is the spirit. So you can be fluid with your gender. It doesn't matter. I think Paul, and I think more specifically, the Lord instructing Paul was saying, no, I'm the creator. I did this for a purpose.
5: Yeah.
4: And we need to live within that purpose. We don't hate anybody. We're trying to illuminate people to what God the creator did for us.
5: It's probably an obvious question about why should we be speaking into the cultural and the political realm and how to do that with God's wisdom and insight. Speaking to that.
6: Well, I think one of the most obvious things is remember that the good news is actually good news. you know, listen, in the 20th century, Christian apologists spent a lot of time talking about, is Christianity true? Because that's where the attacks were. Mm-hmm. You know, the truthfulness of Scripture, is Jesus really, you know, God in the flesh? Did he really rise from the dead? And these were questions about truth. It still is. But truth is good. It's good for the world. You mentioned the D words, the deconstruction words. You know, what we've seen in more recent years are those who have deconstructed, deconstructing their deconstruction.
3: Yes.
6: That was a lot of words, but

0: you know, I remember Chuck Colson actually giving his last speech and saying, Christians don't impose, they propose, right? In other words, we just don't point at that and say, that's wrong, that's wrong, that's wrong, that's wrong. And if you think about the deconstruction movement, deconstructing religion, it was basically looking at religion and saying, it's wrong, it's wrong, it's wrong, it's wrong, and never had anything good to offer.
1: Yeah.
0: There was never a construction. Yeah. No, that's right. But we do, yeah. Right? Yeah. We have the good news. We have a vision of marriage that brings flourishing, both to a society and to individuals.
1: Yeah.
0: We now have happiness studies that point specifically to family life and marriage as being a source of happiness. Well, marriage was God's idea first. Yeah. It wasn't just a social construct.
2: Well, they're a social construct.
0: And religious married people are like really happy. You know, I mean, it's like all the things that weren't supposed to be true. You know, I mean, look, about 5 or 6, 7, 8 years ago, a British historian named Tom Holland wrote a book called Dominion. And in it, he started to rethink and say, you know, Christianity has been given this sentence that it was terrible for the world, colonization and dehumanization and all that sort of stuff. But in reality, it was the source of a lot of the good things that we now take for granted.
2: Yeah.
0: Now, that is a secularist coming to that conclusion. We should be able to look at the scripture and come to the same conclusion, that the good news we have to offer is actually good news. You can be made right with God.
1: Yeah.
0: And as you're made right with God, you can actually come and be restored to your true self.
2: Yeah.
0: You don't have to go on this kind of epic failure of a quest to make yourself. God has created you and you can be restored to that. And you can be renewed to others. I mean, think of how much of good news that is in a world like ours when there's so much division in family, so much division among political ideologues, so much division between employees and employers. You know, there's so much division.
2: Mm-hmm.
0: Well, we have, as Paul says in 2 Corinthians 5, the ministry of reconciliation. Isn't that beautiful?
2: Yeah.
0: So what if it's true that we have been called to this moment where all these things are collapsing in this civilizational moment, and we have the good news, exactly what the world needs right now. That's the premise of Truth Rising right there.
1: Yeah. Yeah.
2: Well, speaking of that, what is Truth Rising, Jim?
3: You know, Truth Rising started probably about a year and a half ago as an idea. We were looking at Focus on the Family. We were looking at the culture thinking, okay, what is going on? There are people that are not identifying as Christian who are putting their finger on the right things.
1: Mm.
3: And Jordan Peterson, as an example, beginning to talk about gender differences and disparities. And he was knocking those arguments down more powerfully than Christians have been able to.
2: Yeah.
3: Elon Musk, you know, talking about the importance of having children. Now, one of my supporters pointed out to me, yeah, but we don't want to do it that way.
1: Well,
3: you know, multiple women, etc. But the idea of lifting up the value of children.
2: Mm.
3: And it dawned on me that people outside of the faith tradition are putting their fingers on what I would call common grace issues, these things that are important. And it got me and others to thinking, wow, we should probably now do a follow-up to the Truth Project.
2: Yeah. Do you want to just give a brief of what the Truth Project
3: was? Many years ago, and Truth Project,
2: we still have
3: it was Del Tackett,
2: on the family.
3: But it was fabulously successful, and it was a 13-part series. You could do it in group, do it individually through your church, etc. But it just, through Dr. Del Tackett, he went through every area, science, technology, family, and just equipped us, the church, to be better prepared to give answers in these areas about what's happening. So the Truth Rising Project is building on those things, those ideas. But it's time. We've got great content in there. In fact, former Prime Minister of Australia has such a great
2: John line. Anderson, for those
3: John
2: who are
3: Anderson,
2: listening at home.
1: Yes.
3: Who said something so powerful and crystallizes this whole thing. He said he had a truck, a diesel truck, and he put the wrong petrol in it. I'll tell John later what that means. But he put the wrong fuel in, and he said he drove away, and before long, the truck began to seize up, and he pulled over, and he had to empty the tank and eventually put diesel, the right fuel, in that tank. And he said, we're doing the same things with the engines of democracy.
2: Yeah.
3: We're trying to put the wrong fuel in and expecting the engine to work. I thought that was brilliant.
1: Oh, yeah.
3: And
1: energy.
3: That, again, is that common grace idea, the Judeo-Christian value system that really built the West in so many ways. Like John said, first and foremost, that we're all made in the image of God.
2: Yeah.
3: That is profound for women, for minorities, for everybody.
2: Yeah.
3: That we're made in the image of God. Who can argue with that?
1: Yeah.
3: And to say that because of that, there's intrinsic value to each person. That changed the West,
2: yeah,
3: and it really was the pillar that we built

0: our individual freedoms upon. That is truth rising.
1: And so it's more than just this resource. It comes with a documentary and it comes with a curriculum, and you're front and center on that curriculum. And I remember, and doing some research on this, you talk about truth, hope, identity, and calling. You know, in our elevator pitch moment, what are truth, hope, identity, and calling, and why are they so important?
2: You know, I see this project in line with the truth project. I actually see it in line with How Then Shall We Live. If you remember Francis Schaeffer walking around saying, this is where Western civilization is headed if these other ideas really take root and undermine our roots. His prophecy was right pretty on. You know, Del Tackett and the Truth Project lines them up side by side and says, you know, let's look at these different ideas, because ideas have consequences. Yes. And as we often say at the Colson Center, bad ideas have victims. Now we see the victims, right? We're downstream. You know, you might say that what Dr. Tackett and Francis Schaeffer did was more theoretical. Where we're at is really existential.
1: Yeah.
2: We're seeing.
1: We're living.
2: We're living in this cut flower moment. And history books can tell us that civilizations die. Sociologists even tell us why civilizations die. None of them can help us know how to live in a civilizational moment like this, trusting in the Lord who has given us the story of the world, which is bigger than the civilizational moment. Yeah. That's what Hope, Truth, Identity, Calling are about. This four-part study really takes us from what is true, no matter how we feel, what is really true about this cultural moment.
1: Yeah.
2: And what's true about our cultural moment is that bigger than this moment is the story of God. And at the center of that story is the resurrection of the Son of God.
1: Mm.
2: And as Chuck Colson used to say, for the Christian, despair is a sin because Christ is risen from the dead.
3: Yeah.
1: Yeah.
2: So we have hope. So what does it mean for hope to not just be reduced to a feeling, but to actually live in the reality of hope? First Peter is all about that. The whole book is about being people of hope. And then when we talk about truth, we're not just talking about individual truths. I know a lot of us feel when this issue—
1: little T and big T.
2: That's right, yeah. You know, Francis Schaeffer said that Christians tend to see the world in bits and pieces. I think that's taken the form of us playing cultural whack-a-mole. You know, this thing pops up over here, we want to smack it in. Do you have whack-a-mole in Australia? I just realized maybe this cultural reference.
3: It's not as big, we'll say that.
2: Okay. I'm talking about that arcade game where you're supposed, you have this mallet, you're supposed to, it feels like that, especially as a parent. I have four children, you know, it's like, how do I deal with all these issues that are popping up?
3: Absolutely.
2: Well, you can't deal with the individual truths if you don't know the true story of the world.
3: Yes.
1: Yeah.
2: And that's what the Bible gives us, right? It starts in the beginning.
1: Mm-hmm.
2: Takes us to the new beginning, from the heavens and earth to the new heavens and new earth, creation, fall, redemption, restoration. And then the third is identity, because that is the fundamental source of almost every cultural issue we collide with right now.
1: Yeah.
2: You could talk about AI over here or LGBTQ over here. You could talk about tax policy, racial tension. You can talk about fashion. You can talk about family. Reinventing the family, all of these things are at core identity issues. And you know what's fascinating is for decades now, sociologists have been saying that there's an identity crisis coming to the West. And we all look around and say, oh, here it is. We've hit it. So listen, hope is the truth about our moment. The true story of the world helps us understand where we're at in this moment. Identity, what we're talking about is the image of God. What is the truth about who we are? And then calling is how now shall we live? How do we actually live? Because Christianity is not just a set of philosophical concepts. It's not just a set of things we're supposed to believe. It is a way of living in the time and place God's put us. So that's hope, truth, and identity. Maybe not an elevator pitch, unless it's a really tall building.
0: That's right. If we're maybe in Chicago, then it was.
1: Gentlemen, thank you so much for being our guest today.
0: All right,
2: thank you.
1: If you'd like to find out more about the ministry that John Stone Street leads, you can go to thecolsoncenter.org. That's thecolsoncenter, that's ER.org. And we are very excited to inform you that the Truth Rising documentary and the curriculum is available for free on our FamilyCast platform. 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

0: It's Jamie McDonald and Ain't No Way. You're on Vision with Matt Prater. Make sure you hang around for the weekend edition of Rise and Shine with Phil and Andy. Some great highlights on the radio over the next couple of hours. And I've actually got Andy preaching at my church on Sunday in the 4 p.m. service at The Gap. If you want to come along to New Hope at The Gap, we'd love to have you there. We always have a nice meal after church as well. 4 p.m. Just search up New Hope Church Brisbane if you want to come. Andy's on fire. And also my wife's preaching in the morning service at Ashgrove. So it's going to be a great weekend. I've also got an outreach I'm doing at Ipswich this afternoon. So please pray for that. But wherever you're doing across Australia this weekend, let's pray for a great harvest of souls. Invite your friends to church. And let's pray for our pastors and leaders. You never know whose lives are going to be impacted in church this weekend. It's time for me to go. I'm Matt Prater. God bless.
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2: In this bulletin, another earthquake hits Venezuela and a new case of suspected bird flu in WA. With more, I'm Jaden James. A new 4.9 earthquake has been detected off the northern coast of Venezuela. This comes as at least 920 people have died after a pair of powerful earthquakes hit the country on Wednesday evening. Over 3,300 people have been injured and hundreds more are believed to be trapped. International rescue teams are joining the search for survivors. Back home, WA has a new suspected case of bird flu in a dead giant petrel seabird found about 30 kilometres west of Esperance. WA Agriculture Minister Jackie Jarvis says all positive test results recorded so far have been from separate areas.
3: A member of the public reported 5 petrels on Roses Beach on Sunday and samples were collected. Only one of the petrels has returned a suspected positive result for bird flu. The other 4 birds returned negative results. This is encouraging.
2: The WA Minister's Department is still waiting for the results of an earlier suspected positive case from another giant petrel, found further up the coast at Quindalup near Dunsborough. The Victorian Liberal Party and MP Moira Deeming are reportedly on the verge of parting ways. Opposition leader Jess Wilson is sending a clear message she's not wanted in the party. Ms Wilson publicly backing Matthew Guy's demand for a public apology from Mrs Deeming after a police investigation found no substance to allegations he had assaulted her at a function in May.
4: What he has gone through over the past few days will be absolutely devastating for him, his beautiful wife, his young boys and his family. And I do think it's entirely reasonable that he has asked for an apology.
2: Ms Wilson says she will meet Moira Deeming once she returns home from an overseas conference. Fresh data shows flights from Australia through the Middle East have surged 36% since DFAT downgraded travel warnings for the region. The conflict in the Middle East sparked mass cancellations in March and April. Etihad has now fully restored its services to Sydney and Melbourne, while Emirates and Qatar are running at about three-quarter capacity. Overseas, Sweden's refusal to return 2 teenage girls to a Christian family from Romania who were cleared of abuse allegations has erupted into an international incident. Thousands of Romanians have marched through their capital, demanding the return of Sara and Tiana Sampson. Their father, Daniel, told CBN News Sweden is threatening to put the girls up for adoption.
5: They would come to me and my wife and tell us, your children said they don't want to see you anymore. And that was a lie, because then we would meet the girls and they would say, Dad, we never said such a thing.
6: Take me home. I don't want to be here anymore.
5: I've done my very best, God. And please intervene. Please save these daughters, because they are firstly yours. They are your children first.
2: The Romanian Senate has issued a declaration demanding the immediate return of the girls. That's the latest news. Sport is next.
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2: In sport, Serena Williams will play Australian tennis player Maya Joint in the first round of Wimbledon as the 44-year-old makes her tennis comeback. Craig Gabriel reports.
7: 4 years before Maya Joint was born, Serena Williams won her first Wimbledon, and Maya was 10 when Serena won her last Wimbledon, and now they play one another in the first round. Daria Kasatkina, Kim Birrell, Alia Tomljanovic and Talia Gibson are the other Aussie women in the draw. Alex Dimonor will play Roman Andres Burruchaga of Argentina. Thanasi Kokkinakis faces 10th seed Alexander Bublik, and Alexei Poprin plays 12th seed Jiří Lehečka. Adam Walton, Alex Vukic, James Duckworth and Rinki Hijikata make up the Aussies.
2: Craig Gabriel reporting. And in the AFL, Hawthorn has beaten the Giants in a thrilling 14-point victory at the MCG, making it their 10th win this season. The Hawks have now moved into the top 4. That's the latest Vision National News. I'm Jaden James.
1: It's almost that time of the year again. 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
2: Time now for a look at the weather. A cold front and a low over southwest WA is bringing rain and gusty showers. Troughs over western New South Wales and southwest Queensland are producing light showers and the odd storm. Onshore winds over the east coast around a high are driving showers, dry and settled elsewhere under the high. In the capital cities, Sydney with a top of 18 degrees with showers, a sunny day in Melbourne 13, Brisbane 21 with a possible shower, Perth 19 with heavy showers, Adelaide mostly sunny 17 degrees, Canberra 14 sunny, Hobart 13 mostly sunny, and in Darwin a mostly sunny day atop of 31. 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
8: In Isaiah chapter 25, verse 4, it says, Lord, to the poor, you're a refuge from the storm. To the needy in distress, you're a shelter from the rain and heat. That was Isaiah chapter 25, verse 4.

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1: And we are so glad you've joined us today. This is the best of the show from the previous week. Now, there was a big controversy early in the week, Phil, because...
2: We weren't happy.
1: The nation wasn't happy, Phil. Because Vegemite have gone and released a woke version of their famous spread, which has really made Australia what it is today. Well, so we had to go there, Phil.
2: Those are your words, not mine. But
1: they are my words.
2: There was a new version, a kid's version, a kiddie version, a kiddie-friendly version of Vegemite that was released. Not everyone was happy about it. I mean, we probably led that charge, to be fair. We did try it in studio. So if you want to find out about that, you'll have to listen to the podcast. But there is some discussion about it today, and you will get to hear Andy trying it out.
1: As well as that, Phil, we've been talking about the World Cup all week because it's still on. And what we're really finding encouraging is the amount of Christians who are not only playing but winning in the World Cup. Yeah. So many of the top teams have a very strong Christian component to it, and you're seeing teams kneel down and pray. So we talk about Germany, how they prayed after they won about 7-1. I mean, you would be praying. It's a prayer of thanksgiving, isn't it?
2: Well, that's right, but they were playing against another team who were praying with them. So there you go, everyone's praying. But also Steve Mayle, Pastor Steve Mayle, he was the guy, the preacher you might remember, on the street of England who was taken into custody for preaching the gospel. Well, he shares with us about how to be bold in practicing your faith, how to be bold in sharing your faith with others. So that's this hour as well. And some great songs. Andy is already bopping along. We'll kick it all off, though, with Dan Bremner's Call Your Name. You're on Rise and Shine, the best bits with Val and Andy.

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1: Aussie kids grow up eating Vegemite, but now they've introduced a new addition to the family. Vegemite Kids has been designed for little palates. There's less salt and a different texture as well.
2: So we're hearing from the newsroom that there is a brand new launch of Vegemite Kids, a new product engineered for those who don't like the taste of the iconic spread. It'll contain half the salt, is lighter in colour, and it has a creamier texture than the original. Basically, it's watered down.
3: Well, Phil, I almost fell asleep just listening to that. It's so boring. I say no. No. No. We can't allow this, Phil. We cannot allow this to happen in our nation.
2: Yes.
3: On our nation's shores.
2: Fight back is what Andy said, and the text line agrees with you. In fact, my own daughter, Millie. So Mills is, she's 14, and we try and train her not to agree with Andy. But she's coming through here. I agree with Mandy, says Millie. Chris Hemsworth had Vegemite. It's un-Australian to change it. Tisk, tisk.
3: And it did him no harm. Well, one of our listeners, also Gail, has texted in. I say please don't dismantle Vegemite.
2: Okay.
3: Like we've done to the English language.
2: Oh, no.
3: She said nothing good will come from this. Remember how bad cheesy Vegemite was?
2: Yes, well, we do remember.
3: And look, Adam, I think, has summed it up better than anyone else. He said, Andy and Phil, changing the Vegemite recipe is like watering down the gospel so it doesn't offend people.
2: Wow.
3: So it's a big no from me. Adam, thank you, brother. I'm on your side, mate. We need to stand united. As I said earlier, we need to fight them on the beaches.
2: Yes.
3: We need to fight them in the air.
2: Yes.
3: On the land.
2: Wow.
3: At the landing sites. And we will never surrender, Phil.
2: Wow.
3: We will never surrender.
2: And once again, I just feel compelled to say this is not the policy of Vision. It's Andy's own personal views.
3: Well, it's Andy and the rest of Australia united as one.
2: Well, look, I've actually got Anne. She's not just texted, she's phoned in.
3: Mm-hmm.
2: So important is this issue. And you're there. Are you weighing in?
4: Yes, I do. I think they shouldn't really change it.
2: Okay.
4: You know, it's a product that was made for Australians.
2: Yes.
4: And I don't think they should change it.
2: It's un-Australian.
3: Well, hang on, Anne. Let's just
4: understand. I can understand the one about the salt, reducing the salt. That,
2: yes.
4: That no. I think that is something that I think that can happen. But to water it down as a product, no. And to change the smoothness and stuff in it, no.
3: Well, you're right, Anne. Yeah, it was made for Australians by Australians.
2: For years. These right, happy little kids, when they sang this song.
3: It is Australia.
2: They were happy.
3: Vegemite is Australia.
2: If
3: Australia
2: we
3: is
2: watered
3: Vegemite.
2: This down, what next?
3: Exactly.
2: What are you watering down next?
3: Exactly.
2: The milk?
3: Mm-hmm.
2: And then the, but who knows?
3: Well, we don't tackle anymore in rugby or in AFL.
2: Well, yeah. we play nicer.
3: We use a soft cricket ball.
4: Yeah,
3: no.
4: Another product that's Australian is Bega cheese too.
2: You can't soften that down.
3: No.
2: No, that's right. So keep it.
4: That's lovely. Yeah.
2: Excellent. And we're taking your vote. Thank you. You're on Team Andy Australia
3: team
2: for Vegemite.
3: Team Vegemite.
4: Yeah.
3: Thanks. And salt's good for you too, Anne. It's not bad.
2: To a level. Maybe it is bad. Maybe they've done research.
4: Over too much salt is not as good for you as well.
2: Yeah,
4: especially
2: right.
4: Especially when you get older. Yeah.
2: Okay.
3: Look, when you've been in the game as long as me, Anne, let me tell you, the amount of salt in Vegemite is perfect.
2: You're acclimatized.
3: It's not too much.
2: Andy's
3: too
2: body
3: much.
2: Might start shaking if it got any less salt, to be fair. And thank you so much.
4: That's okay.
2: Bye.
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7: Life is messy, but God can empathize. 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But one thing that we can take from this whole message of the story of Jesus is that God can empathize with us. His son died a horrific death. But being aware of this allows people to know that they can come to a God who knows how they feel while they process the loss of a loved one. 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
1: Worldwide, sports are being, there's an attempt to take over sport and shut down Christian voices. I mean, we've got the situation with Israel Folau in Australia. He tried to re-enter the NRL this year.
2: Yes.
1: Was shut down because of something he posted on Instagram years ago. It's not good. In America, in the baseball league, they're trying to force teams to do Pride Day. And the Texas team, the Rangers, are standing their ground and refusing. But there's a real cultural war going on. So here we go. The World Cup's on. And I don't think the organisers had any idea what was going on here, because the best soccer players in the world, Phil, tend to be from Africa and South America.
2: Right.
1: Now, those are the two parts of the world where they have the most Christians per capita as well. Because even all these European teams and even the American team, a lot of them have African origins, so they're very strong Christians. And it's just awesome. It's like you just can't stop God. So now in this World Cup, you're seeing Christians of South American and African heritage just displaying their faith publicly and openly and unashamedly. And it's really encouraging.
2: Well, the other one that we talked about last week, which I love, Carousel. So it's this little Caribbean island, the smallest. They've got 150,000 people who live there, and it was their first time at the World
1: Cup.
2: And
1: that's the whole nation's population, isn't it? 150,000.
2: That's awesome. What a great island.
1: Oh, yeah.
2: They come up against Germany, and, I mean, beforehand in the soccer room, in the locker room.
1: Let's call it the change room.
2: In the locker room, they're there, and they're talking about David and Goliath. And then afterwards, Germany do beat them, but they get a goal. So that's very good. Is it a goal? It's a goal. Thanks, Andy. And so with the German player, though, I love it. The German player and the Carousel players, they pray together. Here's Felix. He's one of the goal scorers for Germany. It's in German, so I will translate with my high school German for you about what he's saying about this prayer time afterwards. They're huddling together midfield. He says, yes, we are just in the game, opponents against each other, and then we're all Christians. We're brothers. And then we just did a little prayer together because we are still very grateful. The result, of course, is nice, but for us, it's also how we all believe that Jesus is glorified. Isn't that incredible?
1: That's a big flex there, Phil, too.
2: I might have had some help from some subtitles.
1: Live translation. I thought you were translating it from your own head. I thought, wow, that German's very good. But you're right. I was watching the video of it. There was two German players and three or four of the other team's players huddled together praying after the game. This is awesome
2: because,
1: like I said, I'm sure the organisers of the World Cup would rather this not be happening. I just got that vibe because every sport, there's an attempt now to shut down players expressing their faith. And these guys are just like out of the box and just putting God first. It's so good.
2: Well, hopefully it's encouraging you as you're waking up this morning. And there's a choice, isn't there, as you're in the public space. You can sometimes want to hide your faith, but I'm hopeful that if there are players on a big world stage like that who are being bold and putting up their hand and saying, yeah, no, you know what, I believe in God, I'm proud of it, I'm going to pray openly, that it then leads to this revival of hearts where we are in similar situations and we're like, you know what, yeah, I'm going to pray right now. You're a Christian, I'm a Christian, let's pray.
1: Yeah.
2: Isn't that awesome?
3: Vision has just the right mix of music, inspiration and fun to kickstart your day. Rise and shine. Weekdays at breakfast.

0: Amen.
1: The right way to spend your Saturday. 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
2: So, Andy, I thought you've been kind of talking a big game. I know you've written a letter to the nation, which I think, you know, admirable.
3: Will be read out later today.
2: Yeah. What do you want to say about an hour from now? But before you do, I feel like you should at least try the other version.
3: Look, I'm open-minded,
2: okay,
3: Phil.
2: Okay. So, I've got you. Have you got your blindfold there?
3: From the days of Tin and Terror, if you knew the Vision, there was a season in Rise and Shine where Phil would feed me the nastiest things out of a tin she could possibly find.
2: Because Andy had said, I could eat stuff that makes Billy Goats puke,
3: that's
2: Phil.
3: Right.
2: And we were like, beauty, we'll give it a shot.
3: Well, and now that Phil's seen Rambo, she knows where that quote is from.
2: I was so excited when that came on Rambo.
3: Oh, how good was it?
2: I was very excited.
3: One of the best speeches ever. Colonel Troutman describing his boy, John Rambo. Eat things can make a Billy Goat puke.
2: This is not going to make you puke today, I don't think.
3: No, can't.
2: I have in front of me one of your favourite foods, which is toast.
3: Mm-hmm.
2: I know you love it. So I have bought you in some beautiful bread. Ooh. It's Vienna bread.
3: Oh, hello.
2: It's white.
3: Yes.
2: So, you know, none of the good stuff.
3: I don't judge. I'll take any bread, Phil. I'll take whole grain, multigrain, wholemeal, you name it, even white. Yes.
2: Even white. And on the bread, I've got two slices. Mm. One of them is new Vegemite, which is for kids, and one of them is the original. And I did go against my inner gut and I put butter on both pieces.
3: Oh,
2: just
3: yes.
2: To give everyone context. So,
3: real butter?
2: Real. Well, I don't know. Whatever was in the Vision fridge.
3: Okay.
2: So. Which is probably not real bread and butter. So here you go. I'm going to hand it to you. Don't look.
3: Okay.
2: You got it. Just a second.
3: Yeah.
2: He's not even putting out his hand.
3: Oh,
2: there
3: sorry.
2: I need you to participate.
3: So what do I got here?
2: So what you have to now have a look and see what you think, Andy. What do you reckon?
3: Well, isn't it funny? First thing I want to say is it's funny with toast how some people like cutting it in half.
2: Mm.
3: Some people even like quarters, mainly kids.
2: I could have gone half.
3: Others like it just raw dog like you've got it here. You haven't cut it.
2: No,
3: so
2: I haven't.
3: I'll normally cut it. So I'm just going to rip it in half.
2: Okay, rip it in half.
3: Here we go. Here's a taste.
2: And the great sound of someone eating on a mic. I mean, you've got to love that first thing in the morning. Is it nice, though, having some brekkie first up, Andy? Like, we'll see whether your energy levels increase.
3: Just knowing that John Bradman used to eat this, Kathy Threeman, Rod Laver, Margaret Court, Crocodile Dundee, Wiggles. Just know all the great Australians in history have eaten this stuff. Makes me just feel awesome right now.
2: So what do you reckon? Do you think that's the original Vegemite?
3: Yeah, that's Vegemite.
2: Is it? That's what
3: Vegemite.
2: You know and love?
3: Mm-hmm.
2: Okay, great. Love the sound of that. Don't put another one in because you need to go to the next piece of toast.
3: Yeah, I'm going to the next one.
2: Okay.
3: I've ripped it in half.
2: So what do you... Oh, well, I think this is going to now tell you what the next one is. So he's now eating. What do you reckon that might be, Andy? Can you taste a difference?
3: Let me have another bite.
2: Okay, well, I don't think that's necessary. There we go. He's a slow eater. And...
3: Well, I'm taste
2: it.
3: Testing.
2: What do you reckon, Andy?
3: I reckon that second one's got no flavour. It's got no guts.
2: Really?
3: It's got no substance.
2: You're not happy?
3: It's got no salt.
2: Really?
3: It's un-Australian, Phil. It's un-Australian.
2: Really?
3: I can tell you the first one's Vegemite. The second one is nothing, Mike.
2: Really?
3: There's nothing there, Phil. There's nothing going on. No, it's rubbish.
2: It's that different.
3: It's rubbish, Phil.
2: Really?
3: Look, if you put look at that poor lady, Minna, who's... You know, healing her body through the wonders of Vegemite. She's going to need about five spoonfuls of the stuff.
2: Really?
3: That new stuff you just gave because it's got nothing in it.
2: Really?
3: No, it's terrible.
2: It's that bad.
3: It's that bad. But the original, oh, yes, it's so good.
2: Well, lucky you've got
3: another bite of the original right
2: here
3: now.
2: Here we go. Well, there you go. I mean, I have to say, looking at the jar, you can see a definite difference between the two Vegemites.
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2: How many people do we know who claim to be busy most, if not all, of the time? Rarely will someone tell us they're not at all busy. It seems being busy is a cause for some boasting. We get our worth from how busy we are. I do a lot, therefore I matter a lot. But we do have to wonder if all this busyness is really necessary. Does our activity actually lead to achievement? Being too busy can be a menace when it comes to our relationship to God. We may be too busy to even give him the time of day. He doesn't get a look in. Then again, there are those who claim to have a relationship with God but are so busy trying to serve him and others they've got no time to actually spend with God. We run ourselves ragged trying to change the world whilst neglecting the only one who can give meaning to all we do. We're not to be idle or lazy, but we do need to pause and reflect on what we do, because only as we cease our restless doing will we find out what really needs to be done. I'm David Ray.
3: The right way to spend your Saturday. 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

0: Here's someone else who's made Vision part of their family.
1: And the client says, "What's that station?" "It's Vision Christian Radio." He says, "That's good music." He said, "All that other stuff those young blokes play, that's angry music." He said, "This is good. This is peaceful."
2: Helping you look to God daily. Vision.

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1: One of the things that we love about you is your boldness to share your faith. I mean, so bold that the English police can't handle it. They, at one point, handcuffed you and took you into custody. It was so bold. But it's biblical, isn't it, Steve, to be bold with your faith, bold with the gospel?
2: 100%. It sure is. I was so bold. It's got me out of prison on bail, and I'm still waiting to find out what the outcome's going to be.
1: Wow.
2: But I'm believing that it's going to be victory.
1: Yes.
2: And so with that in mind, I want to share a short message with the viewers. And I want to start with Romans 1:16. And this is what it says. It says, "For I am not ashamed of the gospel of Jesus Christ, for it is the power of God unto salvation to everyone who believes." And there is the key verse. To everyone who believes, to Australians, English, Argentinians, because we've been watching the football, Norwegians, the Scottish, every kind of people on the planet, whoever believes in the Lord Jesus Christ will be saved. And with that in mind, I want to share why it's so important that we're not ashamed. Of course, if we look at the scripture, we see in 1 Corinthians 1:18, the Bible says that it is the preaching of the cross. That's the reason we're not ashamed, because it's the preaching of the cross, which is the power of God unto salvation, once again, to everyone who believes, to the Jew first and also to the Greek. So here's the 3 points about preaching the gospel.
3: Well, hang on, let's get ready. Let's get our pens and papers ready here, Steve. Okay, maybe our iPhone notes. Hit us with it, okay, mate. What are those 3 points? What are they?
2: Okay, here we go. Number one, approach. You see, over 45 years, part of my job is to train the body of Christ. That means equip the saints for the work of ministry. You see, if your approach is wrong, everything else is going to go wrong. See, if we approach people with the wrong attitude, with the wrong spirit, we immediately turn them away. We repel them. But if we approach them with the right spirit, the right attitude, a heart of love, a heart of compassion, but also the winning attitude, the winning spirit, then your approach is what opens the door to the conversation or to any situation. And so it's developing a winning approach. That's number one. Number two is, after you open the door, what are you going to say? And so the other day, it's interesting, somebody challenged me and said, "Well, that's not preaching the gospel." So I'd like to ask the question to the viewers, what is preaching the gospel? Well, let me answer that. That's real clear. 1 Corinthians 15:3-4, which is the miraculous birth of Jesus Christ, the miraculous life of Jesus Christ, the miraculous crucifixion, and the final statement, "It is finished," which was the evidence that what was finished? Satan was finished. Sin was finished. Sickness was finished. Sorrow was finished. That is the gospel. But the most glorious part of presenting the gospel is the fact that Christ rose from the dead. That brings us to the final point. You see, when you share your testimony, when you share your gospel, which is the gospel of Christ, don't leave it up in the air. That's where you've got to be a leader. You've got to take initiative and say, "Can I pray for you? Can I pray for you?"
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3: In this bulletin, search and rescue efforts continue in Venezuela and an ISIS bride granted bail. With the details, I'm Jaden James. About 50,000 people are still missing since twin earthquakes struck Venezuela within seconds of each other. At least 920 people have died. An active humanitarian response from foreign rescuers are assisting in the search for survivors. The second quake struck at a magnitude of 7.5, making it one of the strongest tremors to hit the country in a century. Caracas resident Neil Donovan says a lack of resources is making the emergency response difficult.
4: People are still trying to contact relatives and loved ones. I work with a lot of local people here, and I was speaking with them today, and some people have lost entire apartments as well and lost a number of family members.
3: Venezuela has been hit by another earthquake today, registering 4.9 off the northern coast. Back home, an ISIS bride who kept a slave will live at her mother's house in suburban Melbourne after she was granted bail. Nine's Kiara Parker reports.
5: Sikhausa Ahmed must report regularly to police. She cannot communicate with people outside Australia. She cannot conduct religious teachings. She's been banned from mosques and must keep a log of visitors to her home. Her brother has put up a $75,000 surety. A magistrate said any danger to the community could be managed with those strict bail conditions. Khalsa Ahmed was granted bail after prosecutors failed to prove that she was an unacceptable risk to the community. This decision comes just over a week after her daughter was ordered to stay behind bars. The 54-year-old walked free from court last night, whisked away by family in a waiting car.
3: Kiara Parker reporting. Retailers found to be price gouging will soon face major penalties. From July 1, new laws banning the practice come into force. Competition Assistant Minister Andrew Lee says large retailers will be forced to set a reasonable margin.
6: By banning price gouging, we'll ensure that Australian families are protected from artificial inflated prices on their groceries. It's all part of the work we're doing to make sure that families get a fair deal at the checkout.
3: The new laws target retailers with revenues of more than $30 billion. The Australian Christian Lobby is supporting a bill by South Australian One Nation leader Corey Bernardi to ban puberty blockers in the state. It comes just days after the South Australian Parliament passed a law allowing parents in same-sex relationships to be both listed as mothers on the birth certificates of their children. ACL CEO Michelle Pearce told Vision Radio the state's MPs need to protect children from this gender ideology.
7: For these kids who go through with the medication then end up with worse mental health outcomes. And we're going to see court cases. So I hope that the South Australian government wakes up and support Corey Bernardi's bill. If they can support the Greens in terms of their ridiculous bill to change sex on birth certificates, why can't they support One Nation's bill to ban puberty blockers?
3: A vote is not expected until mid-August at the earliest. That's the latest news. Sport is next.
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3: In the AFL, the Eagles are looking to break Carlton's five-game undefeated run under caretaker coach Josh Fraser when they clash at Marvel Stadium today. West Coast have made four changes, with Willem Dersma, Jack Graham, Tom McCarthy and Jack Hutchinson all to return. Eagles coach Andrew McWalter says Blues skipper Patrick Cripps holds Carlton's key to victory.
8: He's a pretty hard matchup, Paddy Cripps. He's playing a big physical brand of footy, but we'll have some plans for him because we have to. He's been in great form the last 4 or 5 weeks and he's an important piece as to why they're winning.
3: Later today, the Magpies face the Tigers at the MCG. That's the latest Vision National News. I'm Jaden James.
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3: Time now for a look at the weather. A cold front and a low over southwest WA is bringing rain and gusty showers. Troughs over western New South Wales and southwest Queensland are producing light showers and the odd storm. Onshore winds over the east coast around a high are driving showers, dry and settled elsewhere under the high. In the capital cities, Sydney with a top of 18 degrees with showers, a sunny day in Melbourne 13, Brisbane 21 with a possible shower, Perth 19 with heavy showers, Adelaide mostly sunny 17 degrees, Canberra 14 sunny, Hobart 13 mostly sunny, and in Darwin a mostly sunny day a top of 31. 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
1: And this is the second and the last hour of the best of Rise and Shine today. If you're just joining us, this is Phil and Andy bringing you all the best bits from the show last week. It's always hard to narrow it down, but football has been a major theme this week, hasn't it, Phil?
2: Yeah, that's right. We are going to check in with Steve Mayle. You heard him with a devotion last hour. Well, talking to him about football, and his grandma comes out.
1: That's right.
2: So you'll be chatting to him about the, look, a faux pas that Andy made on air. I love repeating it, so I'm happy to play this again. That's a bit later this hour, but we'll kick off the morning, this piece here now, with a song that we wrote. Donna actually suggested it for us. She challenged us to write a song for Bundaberg.
1: Mm.
2: And look, we take up a challenge wherever it's given.
1: We did. We wrote the song, composed it. Phil did most of the composition, I must confess. But we both sang it together.
2: Yes, heartily.
1: With your input as well.
2: Yeah.
1: So that's fun. And we also just touched on yesterday, Australia's chances in the World Cup game, which took place yesterday. And last but not least, I had another date night suggestion for you and your husband, Murray, because, you know, your kids have just gone on holidays.
2: Yes.
1: You've had a big term. You're both working parents.
2: Yes.
1: Sometimes you need to set aside that time, don't you, Phil, to just remember each other and just, rekindle those flames of love. So if you want to know what movie I suggested for Phil and Murray, that's what this is about.
2: That's right. It's a date night challenge, and it'll be coming up later on this hour. Let's kick off the hour with this one. This is Ali Holcomb, Wherever I Go, and you're on Rise and Shine. The best bits with Fel and Andy.

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1: The squeaky axle gets the grease, Phil. She made the call. Okay. I think we've got to include those turtles now.
2: Well, it's a lot to put in a song. That's a lot of pressure. So we've got a golf course, Bert Hinkler, turtles, a rodeo.
1: Ginger beer.
2: So, and I've done some work just to try and, because you can't just say ginger beer over and over. It takes 3 days to brew ginger beer. So a three-day
1: And it can take years to write a song. And Phil's punching this out in one day. You're doing well, Phil.
2: Well, it's a lot of pressure.
1: You know, I'd like to maybe think that maybe that tea I made you this morning has helped
2: you
1: on this songwriting journey. Mm. Let's hope.
2: Okay.
1: And she's working hard here.
2: Oh, look, it's a lot of pressure. Will you help me sing it, Andy? I can't sing it alone.
1: Okay, Phil.
2: I need a friend.
1: Just because you asked, Phil.
2: Okay.
1: You know. I've warmed up vocal cords actually during the last song, so I am good to go.
2: Okay.
1: So let's have a look here. I think we're going to need some music.
2: Have you got a backing track for us? So this is it, a song for you, Bundy, because we love you so much as you're listening along on 1656 AM.
1: Led by the one and only Phil Limmer. I will harmonise and chime in where and when I can.
2: Okay,
1: here we go.
2: Okay, here we go.
1: Are you ready, Phil? Are you warmed up?
2: Yes, as much as I'll ever be.
1: This is for you, Bundaberg. I like a start.
2: Cruising down Burbong Street, where everyone says hello. Grab a bro's pie for

0: I'm tired
1: Good job,
0: already,
1: Andy.
0: Phil. I'm worn out.
1: From Bagara's rolling fair waves.
0: Rodeos and turtles too. That's for you, Brian.

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1: There you go.
0: Big respect to Bert Hinkler as well, a legend of aviation. The ginger beer, the turtles, the rodeo, the beaches, the golf course.
1: And of course, Vision 1656 AM. We love you, Bundy.
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2: Australia is playing in a game that could potentially see us go through our group and into the next round today.
3: Andy. It's exciting, Phil, depending on where in Australia you are. It's around about lunchtime. Yay. And look, let's listen to a news report about this, Phil. This is big news across the nation.
4: For employers to give their staff a half day tomorrow to support our Socceroos. Australia plays Paraguay at midday, with groups pushing companies to institute a half day to allow people to flock to nearby venues and watch the game.
5: Calling on bosses to allow staff to put down their tools for 2 hours and allow them to watch the game, whether it's inside their office with a television screen and some sandwiches and some sausage rolls from a local caterer. But if it can't be done in the office, we're very keen to see businesses go to their local pub, club, restaurant or cafe, because most of them will have the television screen on and most of them will be doing something to promote the game and to, you know, barrack for the wonderful Socceroos.
2: Well, there you go. Big call, bosses.
3: I wonder if the Productivity Commissioner, yes, Phil, would agree that just a simple 2-hour break in the middle of the day on a Friday in a pub or a club would lead to a productive Friday afternoon for the nation. What do you think, Phil?
2: Well, I think, yeah, like, are we really coming back from that? Either way, I mean, great excitement. But there is, you know, this has happened in the past when Australia won
3: the America's Cup.
2: There was a big call for that, wasn't there, Andy?
3: That was different because, you know, we had no chance of winning that. America had won for like 100 years plus, and we were the little Aussie battlers over there, and no one had beaten them for 100 years, and no one expected us to be able to win on their home turf, and we won. So, of course, the famous line from Bob Hawke, the then Prime Minister, was, look, if you're an employer today and you fire some for not coming to work, you're a mug. And every Aussie loved him for that. But this is a little bit different, Phil. It's not about winning in the World Cup. It's about getting through to the next round.
2: Don't you feel like it is just a win? Like, if we get through to the next round, that to me is winning the World Cup. Like, I don't know.
3: Yeah.
2: I don't know really in the, sorry, Aussies, but what are the chances of us actually winning the whole thing?
3: Yeah.
2: So we should be celebrating. Today's a big day. It's very exciting.
3: No, you're right. For Aussies, it is a win because it isn't really our national game. I mean, a lot of people play it and it's very popular, but you're right. I mean, I think we've gotten through to the next round twice before. So if we get through today, this will be our third time through to the next round. So this is very exciting. For, let's have a listen to what one of the Socceroo fans had to say about the potential day off opportunities here.
2: Okay, yeah.
6: I think it's a great idea. I think we should go even further than that, have the whole day off. Should be a public holiday. And Monday off if we win.
3: Well, there you go. There's the call, Phil. Monday off if we win.
2: There you go, people. That's the call out from the fans. I mean, it is very fun. It's great to see everyone getting behind the national team.
3: And, Phil, are you watching the game today?
2: I will definitely be watching. Sausage roll, I suppose, in hand. Maybe some Vegemite after all of our discussion this week. Go the Vegemite on toast as you're watching along.
3: Yeah, look, I thought that guy then who said, you know, a sausage roll or a sandwich, I think he could have gone a little bit deeper than that. I think

0: He could have mentioned everything. Chico rolls, meat pies, Dagwood dogs, just damper, you know, veggie on toast. Yeah, I mean, he should have gone through the whole menu. I mean, really.
1: Exactly.
0: Yeah, a bit narrow there. Sausage rolls and sandwiches. Come on, mate. There's more on offer than just that. Look, Phil, I'm planning on going to a local hotel, pub club with some friends of mine.
1: Okay.
0: And I watched the game with them last Saturday morning. I remember at 5 in the morning, we woke up and went to one of their houses.
1: Mm.
0: So, yeah, I'm looking forward to it. I feel like we're going to get through, Phil. We only have to draw with Paraguay.
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1: Well, it is World Cup, and England are definitely still in the World Cup. And Fel, I know you like to remind the world that I made a mistake the other day. I actually said that England had never won a World Cup.
2: You did.
1: I made a national apology.
2: You did.
1: I addressed the nation.
2: You can see it on Facebook.
1: And we spoke to Steve Mayle earlier today about the Word of God. We're going to have to talk to him about the English football team now as well. Pastor Steve Mayle, welcome again to Rise and Shine.
3: Hey, listen, great to be with you guys. Yeah, I watched the game the other night with England, but listen, I want to take you back to 1966. I was just a little boy, and I watched England win the World Cup, the only time they've ever won the World Cup, with my dad in Bridge Avenue, Hanwell, and they beat the Germans 4-2. And I'll tell you what, I remember my dad jumping up and down, and we watched it on the black and white TV, and it was a tremendous moment. Since then, yes, all we've seen with England is lots of tears.
2: You've got to live the moment.
1: Well, let's pause there, Fel.
2: Well, I need to ask then, Steve, on behalf of all of England, Andy, he did apologise, and you can see it on the Rise and Shine Facebook page or Insta page, his apology, because he said blatantly, England's never won the World Cup. He came back and did apologise an hour or so. Do you, as an Englishman, on behalf of your great nation, the great nation that settled Australia, actually, do you accept his apology?
3: Well, yeah, I do, but I'm kind of like, I'm probably more partisan with my Argentinian wife.
2: Ooh.
3: And I tell you what, I love Argentina. And just to say that the last World Cup, I actually prophesied that Argentina would win it, and they did. They did.
2: Right.
1: Well, they did, mate.
3: Watching them the other night, they look fantastic. Of course, they're building it around Messi. They look absolutely fantastic. And you know what? I wouldn't be surprised if they go all the way and win it again.
1: Yeah, well, Steve, it's funny. We have spoken to an Argentinian pastor today as well in Argentina and about their chances. And like you said, Messi is playing. He's like God on the field. He's just walking around. He's not even running half the time. And every time he touches the ball, he's scoring goals. But let's get back to England, mate. You're an Englishman. England is still there. And like you said, I just remember when I lived in the UK for those 4 years, it was heartbreak after heartbreak. Every big international match, every goal, those free kick penalty shootouts, they'd always lose.
3: Oh, mate. I mean, listen, the penalties don't even go there, man. I'm still suffering. I mean, my grandmother could take a better penalty than unbelievable. Those three guys need a good spanking.
2: Oh, Steve, I'm sure they're trying their best.
3: Well, yeah, but like I said, why didn't my grandmother take the penalty? At least we could have won something. But listen, watching England yesterday I've seen paint that dries more exciting. I mean, it was like no passion, no enthusiasm, no pace, I mean, having said that, I've got to be honest, the first game against Croatia, I thought, well, I've got to eat my words. They looked amazing. They were really good. But the game against Ghana last night, they were back to normal service has been resumed.
1: Did they miss any free kick penalty shootouts?
3: Oh, mate. I mean, Harry Kane, again, stuck one over the bar on its way to planet Pluto, the ball, you know. I mean, the player ratings, it was pretty dismal by the pundits, the player ratings. Now, listen, they're going to have to improve a whole lot in the knockout phases if they're going to get any further. But listen, we can all live in hope. We can live in hope.
2: There's always something. And there's always Argentina. I think that's probably how I'm hearing here.
3: Well, yeah, I've got a lot more confidence in Argentina. And you know what? Wouldn't it be an irony if it's Argentina and England in the final?
2: Yes.
3: And then I'm really in a predicament. What do I do? Do I side with my wife, or do I side with my British heritage and pray for the British team to see if they can get up for it?
2: Well, particularly if they put your grandma in for goal by that point. So, Steve,
3: unfortunately, she's not alive, but if she was,
2: you'd be signing her up.
3: No, listen, I guarantee for the penalty shootout, do a way better job than the usual crowd we've got.
2: Sounds like it's up for grabs.
1: Well, maybe they could bring Queen Camilla in. Maybe she should be the reserve goal shooter.
2: I don't think you can go there. I'm pretty sure that's exactly right.
3: No, my grandmother's way better than
2: her. Huge grandma. But we are loving the Christian angle, Steve. Like that is, yes. And we are yes. loving hearing that it's actually the World Cup of Prayer. All these different carousel, they're praying up a storm. We've got Germany yes. players praying up a storm, Argentinian yes. players declaring their faith in God, USA players yes. the same. Like that's the piece, isn't it? It's pretty exciting. That's happening.
3: Isn't that great?
2: Yeah.
3: Isn't that great? I've been particularly touched by that. And it's interesting. It's a sport, but it brings people together.
2: Yeah.
3: But people can see the hand of God in
2: yes.
3: it.
2: Yes.
1: Yeah.
3: And all the pundits are saying, look at Messi. Every time he scores, he points to God. You know, he gives glory back to God. And so from that perspective, yeah, wonderful. May it influence a whole lot more people to turn to Christ. And
1: amen, brother. Well, it is, Pastor Steve, it is. And we do need to run, mate, but we really appreciate your time and your insights on the chances of the English football team. Doesn't sound like they got much chance at all. But thank you for accepting my national apology too, mate, for forgetting. And how could I forget? 1966.
2: It's embarrassing.
1: It was just like yesterday.
3: 1966. That was it. That was the year.
1: Okay, Pastor Steve, thank you so much again for joining us on Rise and Shine.
3: Yeah, love you guys. God bless. Rise and Shine. God bless.
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5: Scientists studying fossil sea spiders from Jurassic Rock found they are just the same as today's sea spiders. By evolutionary reckoning, that's no change in 160 million years. In that supposed time, evolutionists say, most of the dinosaurs, birds, many fish, and virtually all mammals have evolved, all by natural processes. From finches to albatrosses and mice to elephants, they all made themselves by evolutionary processes. They also say that most of the flowering plants evolved too, and yet the sea spiders haven't changed in all that time. Curious, isn't it? The Bible tells us in Genesis chapter 1 that God created plants to produce seed according to each kind created, and he created sea life and creeping things after their kind also. This is the most established principle of biology, that living things produce offspring like themselves. These sea spiders illustrate this biblical truth.
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1: These days, Phil, it's hard enough just being a parent, isn't it?
2: Yes.
1: Let alone, in your case, a working mum.
2: Oh, true. Yes.
1: Marry a working dad.
2: Yes.
1: Sometimes we just need to take some time aside, don't we, Phil, and just remember our special person. And
2: yes,
1: build our relationship, and your,
2: yes,
1: build your marriage.
2: Thank you.
1: And can I suggest, Phil, tonight, I feel like you guys need a little bit of loving, Phil.
2: Andy.
1: A little bit of a date night.
2: Okay.
1: Don't you think?
2: I'm 100%, yes.
1: Just
2: sure.
1: Take a step back from the duties, the tasks at hand.
2: Yes.
1: Even just offload the kiddies a little bit, maybe hide them in a room somewhere, lock the door. I don't know, send them out to Macca's drive through, tell them to do a few laps around the block. I don't know. And just spend some time together, Phil.
2: Oh, thanks. I'm a big fan. That's a great idea. Thank you.
1: And I think a movie night's always a winner because
2: it's
1: at home, it's comfortable. You don't need to dress up too much. You don't need to do too much makeup, too much hair.
2: Oh, thank you.
1: Just plonk yourself in the lounge.
2: Yep.
1: I'm sure Muzz has got the skill set to, you know, create a nice atmosphere with some candles, maybe some background music, some snacks, some treats. I'm sure he knows your favourite treats and beverages. And so I think just a nice home date tonight.
2: Okay.
1: A movie night, Phil. What do you think?
2: Great. Mm. Yes. I'm sold. That sounds great.
1: Now, you have been down this path before, Phil.
2: And unfortunately, I have. Yeah. And
1: anyone just joining us, Phil, can you remind us the last time I suggested a date night for you guys?
2: Yes.
1: What movie did you end up watching again?
2: I ended up watching Rambo, of all things, which
1: you
2: sold
1: right
2: as a rom-com, and it might have been misplaced there in that category.
1: Do you remember this, Phil, this music?
2: I do. John Rambo is a green beret. Oh, there is nothing romantic about that movie.
3: He's one man.
2: You were so much more excited about that date than I was.
1: Well, you know, it's not a romantic love film, Phil. It's a filio love film.
2: Okay.
1: Because it starts with him visiting his mate or his friend.
2: And then he just goes a bit cray-cray.
1: Well, yeah, because poor old friend isn't home. The sheriff won't let him buy a burger in town. I mean, it's a comedy of errors. I mean,
2: it's not a comedy in any other way.
1: Horribly wrong. And so it was a story about friendship and it had some great scenery in it.
2: It did. That was the best part about the movie.
1: And just in case someone's listening now who's never listened before and they weren't here for your summary of the date night, watching Rambo with your special person, what was the takeaway, Phil?
2: It was got a 3.5 actually, out of 10. So it wasn't great. So your pick on movies hasn't got a huge great track record. So what are you thinking for this date, Andy? You got something special in mind?
1: Well, just for everyone listening right now, Phil in the 80s, for different reasons, missed out on a lot of movies. So she'd never seen Rambo before.
2: No, I hadn't.
1: Actually, we watched Rocky too, didn't we?
2: Yeah, that's true. Rocky.
1: Oh, I'd
2: missed Rocky.
1: About that. She'd missed Rocky in her childhood. And so I'm trying to pick out movies from the 80s. And look, you know, there is some criteria. I'm not choosing movies that are rated R or anything crazy like that with, you know, intense,
2: thank you. I appreciate
1: special
2: it.
1: Person scenes. So I'm thinking this time, Phil, it's another 80s movie. Have you seen a movie called BMX Bandits?
2: No, I have never. It's not too scary, Andy?
1: It is a great Aussie film.
2: Is it?
1: Look, there's a couple of moments in it, Phil, that I'm not saying it's not totally unscary, but it's about a bunch of kiddies on their BMX bikes riding around Manly Beach in Sydney, saving the world.
2: Well, that doesn't sound so bad.
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1: In this bulletin, the US launches fresh strikes on Iran and a small plane crashes into Beijing's tallest building. With the details, I'm Jaden James. The United States has fired retaliatory strikes against Iran as the Trump administration accuses Tehran of violating the peace deal. The US Central Command says the attack is in response to an Iranian drone strike on a commercial ship in the Strait of Hormuz, which forced the evacuation of more than 10,000 sailors. US President Donald Trump describing it as a foolish breach of the deal.
2: Not an allied ship, but a ship, a very expensive ship, and it was fine, but it took a little beating. They shouldn't be doing that.
1: This latest escalation comes just 10 days since both parties signed a memorandum to end the war. A small plane has crashed into Beijing's tallest building, puncturing glass panels of the skyscraper and sending debris into the street below. A gaping hole has been left in the side of the 108-story building in Beijing's central business district. It's not clear whether there are any casualties. Back home, the Victorian Liberal Party and MP Moira Deeming are reportedly on the verge of parting ways. Victorian opposition leader Jess Wilson sending a clear message she's not wanted in the party. Ms. Wilson is publicly backing Matthew Guy's demand for a public apology from Moira Deeming after a police investigation found no substance to Mrs. Deeming's allegations he had assaulted her. New South Wales is outperforming both Victoria and Queensland on all tourism measures. Fresh Tourism Research Australia data shows domestic and international visitors spent a record $61 billion in the year to March, jumping 16%. The top three day trip destinations were the Hunter Valley and the North and South Coasts. A landmark study has identified the brain as the fastest organ to age. The Regenerative Medicine Institute study analysed more than 15,000 tissues to build a detailed atlas of how DNA changes with age. Dr. Max Sujak says the findings will prove useful for developing anti-aging technology.
3: Potentially, we could somehow find ways to target those molecules and slow down aging or even get people to actually have more years of health rather than just living in poor health in later years in life.
1: The research found the pancreas hardly changes at all. The UK's Christian Institute has warned that the British Labour government's plans to ban so-called conversion practices in England and Wales threatens free speech, religious liberty, and family life. The Institute questioned what the proposed new law seeks to criminalise, given that existing laws already protect against abuse, coercion, and exploitation. It says the draft bill offers a clue by making it a crime to put emotional pressure on a person over their sexuality and gender identity. The Institute says that could lead to parents being jailed for 5 years. A court in Pakistan has acquitted a blind Christian man of blasphemy charges after he spent 10 months in prison. The 49-year-old could have faced the death penalty, but the court found the prosecution had insufficient evidence to prove the allegations. That's the latest news. Sport is next.
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1: In sport, Cody Nikorima's NRL future is front and centre, ahead of the Dolphins' clash with the Warriors today. The veteran half is in career-best form at Redcliffe, but comes off contract at season's end. Dolphins coach Christian Wolf says he'd love to keep him on the books.
4: He's the type of man that we want around the club, and he's obviously playing some of his best footy at the moment. So it's something we'd like to get done. I know there's a desire from him as well. There's always restraints and things like that with the salary cap. Now, if we can figure it out, then we certainly will, and hopefully that happens sooner rather than later.
1: Last night, wins for the Roosters and Bulldogs. That's the latest Vision National News. I'm Jaden James. Time now for a look at the weather. Cold front and a low over southwest WA is bringing rain and gusty showers. Troughs over western New South Wales and southwest Queensland are producing light showers and the odd storm. Onshore winds over the east coast around a high are driving showers, dry and settled elsewhere under the high. In the capital cities, Sydney with a top of 18 degrees with showers, a sunny day in Melbourne 13, Brisbane 21 with a possible shower, Perth 19 with heavy showers, Adelaide mostly sunny, 17 degrees, Canberra 14, sunny, Hobart 13, mostly sunny, and in Darwin, a mostly sunny day, a top of 31. 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
10: 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Welcome to this week's edition of 20 The Countdown Magazine. I'm your host, William Ryan III, and officially summer has arrived here in the Northern Hemisphere. So we mean, I thought it was already here for some reason. It's so hot here in Texas. But whether you're listening from the beach, the backyard, or on the family road trip, I hope you're enjoying this season. And if you're in the Southern Hemisphere, where winter is settling in, maybe you are listening with a warm drink nearby and a little jacket on or something. Either way, I'm glad you've chosen to spend part of your weekend with me. Now, I've got a fun show lined up for you today, and of course, the 20 biggest songs in Christian music are coming your way. And speaking of the chart, things are anything but settled. Only three tracks managed to stay in the same position as last week, which means there is movement all over the countdown. So let's get started and see where your favorite song lands this week.
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0: Prayin'.
1: It is Bay Turner back at number 20 again this week with Somebody's Prayin' on 20 The Countdown Magazine. Well, I hope you're ready for a new song hitting the chart this week, and it's from a familiar artist, though. It is Torrin Wells with his latest song, and here he is to tell us all about it.
2: All throughout Scripture, we see the breath of God representing the Spirit of God. We see it in Genesis when God breathes into Adam. We see it in the New Testament when Jesus breathes on the disciples. This is symbolizing the Holy Spirit empowerment of God in our lives. And this song is a prayer that God's Spirit would breathe on everything that we do, on our businesses, on our dreams, on our families, on our brokenness, and so that we can experience the life-changing power of His presence.
1: That was Torrin Wells telling us about his new one called Breathe On It. Here it is now on 20 The Countdown Magazine.
3: Number 19.

has a chart debut this week at number 19. It's from Torrin Wells. It's called Breathe On It on 20 The Countdown Magazine. Now it is a song that's moving up one this week from Micah Tyler. This one is called Perfectly.

0: perfectly.
1: At number 18 this time, that is Micah Tyler with Perfectly. Here on 20, The Countdown Magazine. You know, he's going to be part of a large Christian music festival outside of Washington, D.C. here in the U.S. It's called Unshaken, and it's coming this summer. He's going to be there along with Jeremy Camp, Colton Dixon, Tarian, Andrew Rip, and a few others. So look for that if you're going to be in the D.C. area. Well, last week after Jamie McDonald's song Ain't No Way, I asked you to send in your own Ain't No Way stories. Well, Mercy from Kenya did just that. Mercy shared that she was stuck in a toxic work environment and, out of frustration, applied for a position at one of the biggest banks in Kenya. Later, she learned that many candidates seemed to have advantages going into the interview process. Meanwhile, she walked into her interview with what she's described as little to no knowledge of banking. She wrote, "I applied and got in purely by God's grace, and yet here she is now in her second contract with the company. Praise God, Mercy." She even summed it up this way: "This is, and I hope will be, the first of many Ain't No Way testimonies in my life." I love that. I mean, she's not just looking back at God's faithfulness, but expecting to see it again in the future. That is so cool. Well, stick around, because I've got another Ain't No Way story to share coming up in our second hour of the show. And if you have an Ain't No Way story, you've got to share it with us. You can head over to 20thecountdown.com and click on the Connect With Us tab.
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1: Well, as you would expect, we have several more incredible songs coming up, as we still have 17 to go this week. So you haven't missed too much if you're just jumping into the countdown. But get settled in, because there are so many great stories behind the songs coming up, our artist news, the winning future fan favorite pick from last week, so many incredible things. So I hope you'll plan to be with me until the end of our show.
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6: This is Chandler Moore, and this is the heart behind my song, God, I'm Just Grateful. The Bible instructs us to give thanks in all things. That means in the good, in the bad, in the ugly, and the beautiful. We are to thank God for it all. And I think this song helps me set my eyes on the list of reasons I have to be grateful. God has been so good. And in the midst of fires and trials and struggles and battles, I still have a reason to be grateful. And this is that song. Here's God, I'm Just Grateful.
2: Number 17.

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1: That is Chandler Moore at number 17 with God, I'm Just Grateful, here on 20, the Countdown Magazine. Well, Tasha Layton is moving up one this week with her latest called Meet Me in the Valley.

0: is Meet Me in the Valley from Tasha Layton at number 16 here on 20, the Countdown Magazine. Well, I have something really fun for you right now. 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
0: Well, like I said at the start of our show, not a lot of songs are in the same spot as they were last week, so a lot of movement going on. And here in our remaining 15 songs, you're going to hear some more of that movement and hopefully your new favorite song if you haven't heard it already. I mean, they just keep getting better and better, don't they? Plus, I have a few more stories behind the songs this hour from Andrew Rip and Phil Wickham.
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3: 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I've been listening to this countdown since the early 90s when I discovered it, and thank God that I've been exposed to so much music wherever I've been in the world through this countdown. God bless you guys.
1: Same as it was back then, same as it is today. 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
12: What up, y'all? Andrew Rip here. My new song, I'd Do It Again. What did this song come from? It's kind of a different perspective on really the cross and what Jesus endured, and almost speaking from his perspective, but from the Father's heart, like for his kids, would you do it again? Would you endure the cross again? Knowing what you were doing it for, now that we're here, now that we're in community with him, and now that we're in relationship with him, he sees what he was waiting for. I had a 7-year experience where I waited for my daughter for 7 years. She came to us by way of an adoption that we didn't even see coming, and a friend of mine asked me that question, which is really where this song came from. It was like, hey, knowing what you were waiting for, Francis, would you do it again? And I was like, absolutely, without skipping a beat. And it just made me think, I know that Jesus would answer the same way. So that's where the song came from. I hope it blesses you. Thanks so much for listening. God bless.
1: Number 15.

0: Forwarded. Forever, amen.
1: That is Andrew Rip with I Do It Again, number 15 this week here on 20. And now it is Carly Ann Taylor with her latest.
2: Number 14. Why should I?

0: She is moving up to number 14 this time. It is Carly Ann Taylor with Why Should I Worry here on 20. Yeah, she actually got a big old following on social media before she hit the chart here. I love that. She was sharing all sorts of cool stuff. Next up, it is Pat Barrett.
1: Number 13.

0: is Pat Barrett at number 13 after a one-point climb with I've Got a Fire here on 20, the Countdown magazine. And in case Pat Barrett's fall tour isn't making a stop in your area, be sure to check out his spring of 2027 dates that he released. Maybe, just maybe, he's coming to your area in that time of year. Well, I got a voicemail from Michael in Alabama here in the United States, and he's got something on his heart he wanted to share.
1: Hey, my name is Michael Shepherd. I am listening from 1017 The River in Tuscaloosa, Alabama. And I've been listening to 20 The Countdown magazine every weekend for about 2 years now, since the station went from alternative to a Christian rock station. When I moved to town, I was coming from rehab and at a local area here in Bessemer. And I love our station we have down here. And then I was first introduced to 20 The Countdown through you guys on the weekend. And I love what you got. I get a lot of new music coming, you know, with fan favorites and stuff. And I text my sister all the time because she's a big Christian. I just love what you guys are doing. And I think it's a great job. And I'm just so grateful to have it. And I love the messages and the good feelings you guys put out there. And I just want to say thank you and keep the prayer strong. Thank you.
0: Wow, Michael, I love hearing from you. That is so encouraging. I mean, there's just something so powerful about knowing this show is finding people right where they are in the middle of everyday life and pointing them back to Jesus. So thank you for sharing that with us and for listening. And I'm so excited that you're texting your sister on different songs and stuff that you hear too. That is really cool. Hey, if you have a story like Michael, you think, I got to share that with them. I want to hear it. You can leave a voicemail anytime. Our listener line is listed at our website if you want to go there and find that phone number. 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So just head over to 20thecountdown.com. So don't just listen to the show this week. Jump in and be a part of it, just like Michael was. But thanks again, Michael, for calling in with that voicemail. I love hearing from you. So encouraging.
2: Coming up.
0: Well, still a few songs to go this first hour of our show, but we also have the artist news coming up in no time. We have three stories that I want to share with you that are going on in the Christian music industry this week. I'm sure you're going to love them too. And then we're going to get back to our music and we're going to hear from Phil Wickham with a story behind his latest song called Homesick for Heaven.
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0: Well, it is time for a little collaboration between Phil Wickham and Crowder. Here they are with It Really Is Amazing Grace.
2: Number 12.

0: Artist News. Three things you need to know. Number one.
1: Well, the band Kane recently announced their upcoming Live and in Worship tour. Now, if you've ever seen Kane live, then you know they are known for their colorful outfits, big energy, and a whole lot of fun. But this fall, they're inviting fans into something a little different. Now, Kane says the idea for this tour actually came from moments during previous concerts when they would pause the show for worship and prayer. And over time, these moments became some of the most impactful parts of the night. Now, don't worry, the colorful outfits aren't going anywhere. And earlier, I mentioned that we are giving away a pair of tickets thanks to our friends at TPR. So head over to 20thecountdown.com if you would like to sign up to win those tickets. We'll be giving them away soon, so don't wait.
0: Number two.
1: Leanna Crawford has a new album on the way, and she's inviting fans into the journey behind it. And she recently announced a new video series that documents the last year of her life, including behind-the-scenes moments on tour, the making of the album, and even some of her darkest moments and biggest joys along the way. Leanna says her hope is that these videos would remind people how faithful God is through every open door and every closed one, too. Now, the first episode dropped earlier this week, with a new episode releasing each Monday leading up to the album, and I always love getting a behind-the-scenes look at how these albums come together. Here's Leanna sharing a little bit about that journey.
2: It was so free to do music. There was no pressure. And then when I had my first songwriting contract, it was like, oh, this is like real. Like, I had no idea what I was doing. My mom was like, don't be nervous. You're singing for Jesus. I really struggled with putting yourself out there for everybody to kind of decide if they like you or not. I lost the freedom, which is like the whole point. What's the point of doing music if it's not fun?
0: Number three.
1: Ann Wilson's brand new book, Rebel, is officially out now. And to celebrate the release, Ann recently hosted a special pop-up event where she got to celebrate with fans and share more about the heart behind the book. Ann says that her hope is that Rebel encourages people to follow Jesus boldly and not be afraid to stand out for their faith. Here is Ann sharing what it really means to be a rebel for Jesus.
3: Being a follower of Jesus in today's world is literally like being a rebel against the world. It's standing up and saying, I'm not going to follow the world, I'm going to follow Jesus. And the Bible says that when you follow Jesus, the world will hate you and you will be an outsider and you will go against the crowd. And I do think that makes you a rebel, that makes you stand out. But it's also like a beautiful thing. When you stand out for Jesus, there's a light to you that no one else has, you know, that we as followers of Jesus have. And I think that there's a freedom in that, and saying, I'm not going to worry about what people think about me, but I'm going to follow Jesus and just pursue him and obey him.
0: You're up to date. That was three things you need to know. Now, back to the countdown with William Ryan III.
4: Hey, this is Phil Wickham, and I am homesick for heaven. Anybody else out there with me on that? I mean, doesn't this world just feel like it's getting crazier and crazier? And I'm so thankful for Jesus. I'm so thankful that I wake up in the morning with peace in my heart, with joy in my song, with future and with hope and life because of Jesus and what he's done for me. And I just want to speak to anybody out there that's like, I don't know if heaven's my home. It says in the scripture that Jesus is the way, the truth, and the life, that no one comes to the Father except through him. It says, if you confess with your mouth that Jesus is Lord and believe in your heart that God raised him from the dead, you will be saved. So right now you can cry out to Jesus and know that you are saved and know that heaven is your home and know that you're forgiven. He is the way, the truth, the life. I cannot wait to see him face to face. I'm homesick for heaven.
0: Number 11.

0: That is Phil Wickham with Homesick for Heaven here at number 11 this time on 20 The Countdown Magazine. You know, what's funny is he just had a song right before our artist news along with Crowder. So he had some back-to-back songs this week on the show. That is pretty crazy. And that song right there spent 4 weeks in the number one spot. So that's cool to hear it right there. Well, there was a song that has been at number one for the last 6 weeks in a row from Matthew West. And we're hoping to see if he can do it again this week or if someone new has moved into that top spot. Here's a little refresher on that number one song.
1: Last week's number one song.

0: That was Matthew West with the number one song last week. And that was his sixth week in a row being there in that top spot. But I am looking forward to next hour because we're going to jump into our top 10 remaining songs of the week. And we'll find out if he is back there in the top or if someone new is there this week.
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0: We are at the midpoint here on 20 The Countdown Magazine, and this week the top 10 is about as tight as it gets. We have two songs sitting steady in the same spot while everything around them is shifting. Four songs are moving up and four are sliding down, which means no one's really safe right now. Nearly every position is up for grabs. That's what makes this part of the countdown so fun to track, isn't it? Well, let's keep watching how this all shakes out as we move ahead with our remaining top 10 songs of the week.
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0: Well, to get our top 10 started, it is the band We The Kingdom. Here they are dropping down to this spot with their song Rescue Me on 20 The Countdown Magazine.
9: Number

It is Josiah Queen moving up one with the song Demons here at number 9 on 20 The Countdown magazine. Well, this next artist is back out with another headlining tour this fall called Left It in the River Tour. It's Jamie McDonald up next with Ain't

0: It is Jamie McDonald at number 8 again this time with Ain't No Way on 20, the Countdown magazine. You know, before I played that song, I mentioned that she has a new headlining tour this fall called Left It in the River, which reminds me of her new video that I saw recently of Left It in the River. She had some real footage of baptism videos from her fans in it. It was so cool. Well, if you heard the top of our show, I shared an Ain't No Way story from Mercy in Kenya, and I have another one for you from Virginia in Ontario, Canada. She said, "You asked about God moments on today's show, and my God moment came in 2020 when I lost my mother and husband 18 days apart. I had asked God for peace while they were sick, and he gave me his peace beyond understanding. I still had his peace after they passed, and it brought me through. I could not have gone through it without him and his peace." Virginia, that is so good to hear and so encouraging. Thanks for taking the time to share that with us. I mean, that truly is an Ain't No Way story, right? Getting through that, I don't know how people who aren't believers get through stuff like that. I mean, I remember losing my parents within about 6 weeks of each other back in 2010, and it was God and his peace who got me through all that as well. So I can totally relate. But thanks again for taking time to share that with us. But let me ask you, what is your Ain't No Way story? What's something God has done in your life that can only be explained by his grace? I'd love to hear about it at 20thecountdown.com. Head over there and let me know your story.
1: Coming up.
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10: Hey, I'm Peter Burton, and my song, Where Would I Be, is a reminder of the amazing life we have when we say yes to Jesus. So often, the enemy will try to bring up our past and discourage us, reminding us of our mistakes and where we should be because of them. But as Christ followers, when we ask ourselves, where would we be without Jesus? 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
9: Number 7.

0: guys. Peter Burton dropping down to number 7 with Where Would I Be here on 20. You know, he and his wife, Allie, just celebrated their 11th wedding anniversary this past week. Congratulations to the Burtons. Next, here is Mercy Me with Make It Well.
1: Number 6.
2: Making well with my soul. Don't let me face this loneliness alone. Making well with my soul. I need a peace that only heaven knows. Jesus, could you please just sit and cry with me till I can sing, till I can sing.

0: Dropping down a couple of spots to land at number 6, that is Mercy Me with Make It Well on 20 The Countdown magazine. And only a few more weeks until that band sets sail on a cruise to Alaska. I've never been on a cruise before, but I feel like I could use one right now. It sounds pretty fun. Well, I absolutely love hearing what motivates you to support our mission here at 20. I recently received this message from Kathy in North Carolina, who is a monthly financial supporter of the show. And she writes, "It is a fulfillment of a deep desire of mine to support your efforts to reach the world for Jesus Christ through music. A melody in a person's heart can do great work in their soul." And she goes on to share that she is 77 years old, she is retired, and has been listening to 20 for more than 35 years. That is incredible. First of all, what a legacy of listening. And second, what a powerful reminder that this is exactly what our countdown is all about. Music going out, lifting hearts, pointing people towards Jesus in ways that stick with them long after the song ends. And here's the thing, messages like Kathy's aren't just encouragement. They're also what keeps this show going. 20 is listener supported, which means if it matters to you, you are the reason it continues to reach more people around the world every week. And if you'd like to support us and be a part of that, you can head over to 20thecountdown.com, click on the Donate Now button, and you can give a one-time gift or even set up something monthly if you feel led to do that. But any amount helps us with our mission here. And just like Kathy described, it can make a huge difference in someone else's life. And Kathy, thank you. Truly, your words are a reminder that faithfulness over time makes a real impact.
1: Coming up.
0: Oh, can you believe it? We're already down to our top 5 here on the chart. I mean, this is good and good. If you haven't heard your favorite song yet, which I would be really surprised if you haven't, then it's got to be in these top 5. So stay with me. And we also have one little bonus song to throw in there. And that is the winning future fan favorite. Those new ones that you voted on last week, we're going to play the winner in its entirety coming up.
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0: It is Elevation Worship with Alleluia. They're moving up two spots this week to land there at number five. Congratulations to them. Well, here on 20 The Countdown Magazine every week, we love to play new music for you. And we get your vote to tell us which song to play the following week. And last week, you might remember, around this same time, we played a new one from Dan Bremnes called Reaching for the Light and a new one from John Reddick called Holding On. And the one that had the most votes that I'm going to play for you right now, it was the song from John Reddick. Here he is with Holding On 20, The Countdown Magazine.
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It is John Reddick with a winning future fan favorite from last week here on 20 The Countdown magazine. That one is called Holding On, Praise God. That's pretty cool, isn't it? I can't wait for that one to hit the chart. Well, we have some new songs to play for you and get your vote again this week. And our first song to play is a new one from Sons of Sunday. This is their song called One More Day.

That is Sons of Sunday with their latest called One More Day. That's the first pick this week for the future fan favorite. Our next one is from a new artist named Jordan Cawley. This is his song called Headed My Way. I still

0: that is Jordan Colley, a new artist with his song Headed My Way. The song that you heard before that one was from Sons of Sunday called One More Day. Those are this week's picks.
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2: This is Zach Williams, and this is the story behind my new song, Wait For Me. I wrote this song during a time when I felt completely lost. I've been walking through life trying to figure out everything on my own, carrying things I should have laid down years ago. And the more I tried, the harder the road got. One day I finally looked up and prayed, God, I need some direction. And what struck me was realizing

like he had never left. He was just there patiently waiting for me to turn around. Every detour, every stumble, every mile, every time I walked in the wrong direction, he kept guiding me back. The song is a reminder that even when we take the long way home, God still waits for us. Number

0: is moving up one to number four. It is Zach Williams with Wait For Me on 20, the Countdown Magazine. Well, I want to tell you about this because I know we have so many international listeners, and it's hard for you guys to get to see some of these tours that these artists are doing. But Zach Williams, he has his Revival Nights tour performance from Red Rocks Amphitheater in Colorado. It's on YouTube. So if you want to check that out, this will be your way to kind of feel like you're there at a concert. Go look for Zach Williams there for his Revival Nights tour. Well, just a reminder that we are giving away two tickets to see the band Kane on their Live and in Worship tour. It's courtesy of our friends at TPR. And here's the best part. The winner will get to choose the U.S. city that they would like to attend on the tour schedule. So a little bit of flexibility there. You can pick a place near you. And if you haven't entered yet, there is still some time for you to do that. Just head over to 20thecountdown.com and find the giveaway post. You can even find it on our social media pages as well. And just follow the instructions to enter. And who knows, you and a friend could be worshiping with Kane in just a few months.
1: Coming up,
0: only three more songs to go on this weekend's countdown. I mean, is it turning out the way you thought it would be turning out? I mean, for me, there's been a few twists and turns, and there may even be a couple more of those in our top three songs. So I don't need to tell you this, but you probably don't want to leave the radio right now. 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
0: Back in the same spot again this week, it is Elevation Rhythm with their latest song called Washed.
1: Number three.

0: Number three again here on 20 The Countdown Magazine. It is Elevation Rhythm with their song Washed. Well, this next song spent six consecutive weeks in the number one spot, which was our second highest number of weeks at number one this year so far. Here is Matthew West with Good.
1: Number 10.

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1: It is Matthew West in the number two spot this week with his song Good. After spending six consecutive weeks in the number one spot here on 20 The Countdown magazine. I mean, that was pretty cool. You know, he also has a brand new Jesus is King fall tour coming up. So many exciting things happening. And he's going to be on my side of the country, but not in my city, I saw. So I hope it'll be close to where you are living, though, in the U.S. Well, before we wrap things up, make sure you are getting the 20 The Countdown magazine e-newsletter. 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
1: Well, do I have something exciting to share with you? Not only do we have a new number one song this week, but this is this artist's very first number one song on CCM Radio. I cannot believe it. She also just celebrated her 42nd anniversary with her husband Alvin this week, so a lot of things to celebrate in her life. Here is CC Winans to tell us about this new number one song.
7: Psalm 63 talks about God's love being better than life, and that is so true. When I think of the goodness of Jesus and all that he has done for me, I can't help but praise God. And this song, Worthy of It All, just puts it all in perspective. When I just think of all of the great things that God has done, what he continues to do, and not just because of what he's done, but just because of who he is. He's worthy of all of our praise, all of our strength. The Bible instructs us to love him with all of our heart, soul, and mind. Why? Because he deserves nothing less. He is worthy of it all.

0: is your new number one song this week from CC Winans. It's called Worthy of It All here on 20 The Countdown Magazine. And congratulations to CC Winans, because that song is not only new number one this week on 20, but it also marks her very first number one Christian AC radio hit of her career. That's a huge milestone moment for one of the most celebrated voices in Christian music, and I couldn't be more happy for her. That is really cool. Let's hope she's back there again next week and has a good run here at number one. Well, I'm William Ryan III, and I want to invite you back next week because we're going to do it again. We're going to find out if CeCe's at number one. But in the meantime, I would love to hear from you. 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

0: So awesome. What an awesome God. Phil Wickham on Vision, and that song originally from Rich Mullins, simply entitled Awesome God. Phil's added in the what and awesome God. Hey, good to be back with you, and happy Saturday, the 27th of June. I'm Karen. That's, the EOFY. It's the final weekend in the month of June. End of financial year. Gosh, that puts a lot of people in a spin, I know. They might want to listen to Real Faith in an hour's time, because Paul Bedwell is sharing part two of his conversation with Eric all about being set free from anxiety and also addictions. Later on in my shift, Lamplighter Theatre, The Captive, part four. But next we've got Songs That Changed You. Amanda Nolan is the guest today. She is fairly new to the music scene, well, Christian music scene. Her songs are being played on multiple radio stations across the US of A, and I think today here on Vision. She's an esteemed winner of the Unsigned Only 2023 songwriting competition in the Christian category. And no doubt, Amanda hails from Nashville, Tennessee, as a Christian artist and Christian songwriter. Let's hear what she has to say next. Let's find out which song changed her. You're on Vision. You're with Karen. This is a new day.
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3: Here we are. Yes, it is Songs That Change You, where I sit down with a guest to discuss a song that has had a significant impact on their life. And my guest today is a young singer-songwriter from Pennsylvania, USA. You might be familiar with her smash For Such a Time as This.

0: Amanda Nolan, hey, how are you?
1: How are you?
0: I'm good, thank you. Thank you so much for joining me.
1: Absolutely. Thank you so much for having me. I'm excited.
0: Now, for those that haven't heard your music, this started very young for you, didn't it? Music has played a part in your life pretty much from the beginning.
1: Yeah, it's been a long journey. I've always loved music and singing, and I started out in musical theater just at my local YMCA. And then when I was around 11, I decided that this was what I wanted to do with my life. So I started, you know, teaching myself how to play guitar, piano, started songwriting, and really trying to take it all seriously. So it's been a lot, but it's been amazing.
0: I think if I had have picked what I wanted to do when I was 11, I think I'd be Spider-Man. So you've got a lot more vision rather than young Aiden.
1: Yeah, I don't know. I mean, before that, I wanted to be a dentist. So I'm really glad that I went with this. I don't know why. I liked going to the dentist. I was like one of those weird kids that actually enjoyed it because you got a toy with it. So I'm kind of glad that I chose this path. I just like never wanted to do anything else. So
0: it's one of those careers that you can't really combine as well. You know, like some people are like, oh, I'm a singer slash actor, and they do kind of go hand in hand. You can't be a singer slash dentist. That's not a thing.
1: You know, maybe I could be the first.
0: Maybe. Yeah. Okay. That's a real niche that you're going to carve out for yourself there.
1: Yeah, I got a lot of school to go through.
0: Now, along that way of becoming a musician and a singer-songwriter, you've gone through quite the journey, as you said. And I know that you've talked openly about mental health and having OCD at a young age. And that sort of played a part in your getting to know God and introducing Him into this whole mix as well. Do you want to tell us a little bit more about that?
1: Absolutely. It's kind of interesting how sometimes God can use our lowest and darkest moments to really reveal His glory. So when I was around 17, I fell into this time of really, really struggling with my mental health. And it seemed to happen almost overnight that I just didn't recognize the person that I was. I was having all these intrusive thoughts, which if you don't know, whoever's listening doesn't know much about OCD. A lot of it is these intrusive thoughts. And I would just obsess on a thought until I made myself sick. And they just kept coming. And then I started to develop this like panic that was really, really difficult to deal with. And through that, I knew that I needed to find something to give me hope, because if I didn't, I would be going down a very different path than I am today. And then the producer, I was still making music at the time, so the producer I was working with at the time, he actually started working at a church, and he ended up inviting me, and I went, and just like, first off, the community was amazing. Getting to meet other people my age, because at this point I'd graduated high school and I really didn't know what I was doing with my life. Knew I wanted to do music, but didn't know what that looked like. And
0: how?
1: So met all these people. Yeah. Met amazing people, and then really just started learning about God's heart and what it means to follow Him and to have a relationship with Him. And honestly, that hope has carried me through every single dark or low time that I've had since then. And it's to the point where I can look back on it and just be even thankful and grateful in a way, even though it was one of the worst moments of my life. I can see that that's where God revealed Himself to me.
0: It's led you to here, yeah.
1: Yeah, it's been a hard journey, and I definitely talk a lot about it in my music and what, you know, it's all about. But yeah, God has been so good to me despite all of that. And
0: what was your relationship with God like prior to that? Like, did you grow up with any form of faith, or was this all new to you at that point?
1: Yeah, so we grew up going to church a little bit. It was kind of like the like Catholic school, like after school kind of thing. So it felt more just like more school to me at the time. I really didn't know. And then we ended up, you know, we just kind of stopped going, and my whole family, we believed in God, but it wasn't something that we'd ever been exposed to in a way where we could see that you could have a relationship. Like, nobody had ever explained it to us like that. So then when I first went to this church, I didn't even know worship music was a thing. Like, I was used to like hymns and things like that. So this was an entirely new world for me, and it was beautiful. So yeah, I like believed in God, just didn't know how deep that could go and how to really apply it to my life.
0: That's amazing. I don't think you rocked up working with this producer with that in mind, but you've walked away with a life-changing experience.
1: Oh, absolutely. It's really funny to see how God can really open our eyes and bring people into our life to put us on our path. And it was really cool.
0: What's the song we're going to be chatting about today, Amanda?
1: Today, I wanted to talk about the song Sea of Victory by Elevation Worship.

0: So this came out 2019. It's on the At Midnight little EP that they put together. When did you first hear this?
1: I heard this at the church that I started going to. They played it on a Sunday morning, and I can't remember exactly when the first time I heard it was, but I remember being so affected by it. I just loved it ever since then.
0: So this was around the time when you were sort of working out who God was and going to church for the first time and starting that relationship.
1: Yes. Yeah. It is a song that is such, you're just declaring who God is, declaring the power that God has over our circumstances. And I remember this one specific time. So I used to work at a grocery store back when I lived in Pennsylvania, and I was pursuing music on the weekends and then working this grocery store.
0: Paying the bills at the grocery store.
1: Yeah, you know, just the grind never stops. So I would go in at like 7 a.m. and for a big amount of time of me working at this grocery store, I was still struggling with my mental health. It's kind of a thing where it comes and goes in waves. So sure. This specific time, I was really struggling. And every morning, I would play the song on my way to work. So I would, you know, connect it to my car, blast it, and be like, I'm just going to declare who God is and that he is sovereign over everything that I'm experiencing right now. So this one specific morning, I was really, really struggling. And my phone would not connect to my car. And I was like, fine, like whatever. Like I just got annoyed and I just like put my phone away and I was like, whatever. And I'm like, I'm just going to turn on the radio. Why not? So I turn on the radio and this song is playing on K-Love. And I literally was like beaming, smiling, like ear to ear. It was just one of those moments where God was like,
0: he provided.
1: So, yeah, exactly. So I never forgot that song to this day. I never forgot that story that God saw me that morning and he sees us in all those moments.
0: I love that. Like, that's the modern day equivalent of Abraham going up the mountain and having to do the sacrifice, and like God provided in the end and he didn't have to go through with it. A yes. little bit less dramatic in your scenario.
1: Just a bit.
0: But he provided. He knew what you needed, and it would happen to be on the radio at the right time. Some would say happened. Some might say, spirit led.
1: Yeah. Absolutely. It was so cool. I was like freaking out, but in the best way.
0: What is it about this song that really speaks to you?
1: Yeah, I think it's just, there's something about speaking from the perspective of a victory, even when you haven't seen it yet. You know, like it says in the Bible, like the power of life and death is in the tongue. We have to speak life over our situations in order to see the victory that is ahead of us. And there's something so special about even praising from the dark moment when you haven't seen the light, like you don't know what's coming, but you know it's going to be good. And I think it's really, really cool that they kind of sing that throughout the song, and they reference Romans a lot in the song as well. Yeah, it's just all about like God taking every single thing in your life that the enemy is trying to use to steer you away from his path or whatever God has for you. And God like literally turns every single thing around for his glory and for your good. And that just like was really what I needed to hear in these times that I go through with struggling with my mental health. It's just knowing that no matter what I see right now, no matter what it looks like, I'm going to see a victory, because if it's not good, it's not done.
0: Yeah. Is this still a song that you turn to in those struggling times? You chuck it on and it has that same effect?
1: Absolutely. The song will always do that for me. It'll always remind me, not only just listening to the lyrics, but it will always remind me of that time where God saw me so, so clearly, and he just did something so cool. Because like, I'm just one of those people, I love those like coincidences.
0: Yes.
1: Which are really not coincidences. Yes. Like I love that stuff. So he knew. Yeah, it's always really cool to reflect back on that.
0: Your music has that same sort of effect on people. Like, you speak very openly about your mental state and things you're going through, but it has that positive message that comes through as well. I imagine that's something that you're pretty purposeful when you're writing music.
1: Yeah, absolutely. That's, you know, just over the past 5-ish years that I've been a Christian artist, it's been something that is important to me, that I want to be able to explain exactly where I'm coming from and what state I'm in, but then also show people that there is hope.
0: Yeah.
1: Like I said, even if we don't see it right now, there is always going to be a victory just up ahead. So I always want to encourage people with that. And, you know, with the music that I'm writing going forward, I'm really, really diving into more of my past and what I went through, because I think it's really, really important to be honest and to be vulnerable and open. It's not easy, but I know that my 17-year-old self, if I saw a Christian artist talking about struggling with OCD, like, that would have been everything to me. Mm. You know, that would show me that someone else is going through it. I'm not alone. So I want to be that for that person struggling.
0: Well, speaking of segues, you've got a new song, 17.
1: Yes. Yes. I'm so excited about this song. We're not sure if it's out or if it's almost out by the time this podcast
0: just
1: is out.
0: Just due to the fact that podcasts record earlier and there's time difference and all the rest of it. But yes, let's hope that it's on social somewhere and we can point people towards it.
1: Absolutely. So if it's not out, make sure you go pre-save. But yeah, this song, I get really, really candid with exactly what my mental state was like when I walked through this time when I was 17, and hence the title, 17. Yeah, this is just a song to make that person feel seen, that person who's struggling like I was at that time. I want them to know that it's okay to not be okay, and it's okay to also grieve what you feel like could have been, because I think that's a big part of the song is feeling like I've had to grow up really quick because of what I walked through, and kind of grieving that. So it really taps into a lot of different emotions that I felt at the time.
0: Well, Amanda, I think you're so brave in the music you release. You've got such a beautiful voice, and I'm really looking forward to hearing 17, if it's out or when it's out.
1: Thank you so much. That means the world to me. Thank you.
0: Amanda, thank you so much for joining us. Really appreciate it.
1: Thank you so much. Thank you for having me.
0: And this is See a Victory from Elevation Worship.

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2: God walked into my room through vision, and sometimes vision was the only thing that would give me a kind voice, because there are so many unkind voices when you're in prison.
1: Helping you look to God daily. Vision.

So watch me burn. Aussie boys, Luke and Joel Smallbone for King and Country together with Taylor Hill. World on Fire. Wow, these brothers, award-winning Australian duo Luke and Joel, they're gearing up for their September release of a brand new album called The Most Beautiful Colours. It features the hit single Miracle. And outside of their music, they've actually expanded their storytelling into movies and also documentaries. So their documentary No Turning Back is now streaming. They're also preparing for their new film, Drummer Boy, which focuses on their musical journey. And I remember seeing the stage Christmas production of Drummer Boy, one of their concerts, so I can only imagine the film version will be just as spectacular. Nonna is next. Find My Way Home. It's good to be with you. I'm Karen.

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0: It is sibling trio Cain, one brother, two sisters, the song Living Water. Now, you might detect I have a little bit of a rasp in my voice. Absolutely. But I'm on the mend and I'm okay. I actually went to my favourite water spot in my local area, an island not too far away, early in the week, and it was just beautiful to get some vitamin C, SEA, and vitamin D in a tropical island environment, my own living water. Hey, in 15, 20 minutes time, Real Faith, Eric is chatting with Paul Bedwell. 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
7: Paul Tillich, the eminent theologian of the 20th century, once described his role as being to comfort the disturbed and to disturb the comfortable. He was referring, of course, to the controversial and at times provocative nature of his writings and his preaching. There are modern-day prophets within the Christian church today who probably see their role in a similar way. And for the most part, that's a helpful thing. We need to be shaken out of our complacency and prodded out of our inertia. In fact, that's a big part of the role Jesus plays in the life of a Christian. Through the Holy Spirit, he confronts our waywardness and our apathy by reminding us life is not all about us and our needs, it's about his kingdom and the needs of those who are hurting, those suffering injustice. Don't know about you, but I need that sort of prodding from time to time, and I find it sharpens my sensitivity and strengthens my sense of compassion for the hurting people of this world. It also strengthens my relationship with him. I'm Graham Agnew.
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Irish friends, we are messengers. The song Faith, Hope, Love. Real Faith is our next interview program soon with Eric Scatterbo. He's up to part two, sharing with Paul Bedwell. Now, Paul is now the new National Director of Youth for Christ Australia. But he's joining us once again to actually share more of his story, a story with anxiety and addictions, and how God completely transformed his life. He went from struggling with addictions and anxiety to now being in the role that he is. God is good. Okay, Real Faith, not too far away. Right now, a song from Jordan Felice.

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0: holding on.
1: Keep holding on. Jeremy Rosado on Vision. And if you're on the East Coast, yes, we've just reached the 4 p.m. mark for this Saturday. A special shout out hi to a couple of special givers from Victoria. Okay, Doreen Victoria and Glenn Waverley Victoria. Our Vision family member in Doreen gave online $500. Thank you so very, very much. They say, I love being able to worship while driving as an antidote for all that's going on in the world. And our Vision family member in Glen Waverley gave $1,000 online. Now, this is the southeast part of Melbourne. And they say, I love having the Christian music, the wholesome talk back, and the programs that challenge me to walk even more closely with God each day. Thank you. I'm already a monthly partner, but I thought to myself, how sad would it be if I was not a part of the Visionathon? Well, this Visionathon is coming to an end. End of financial year. It's just around the corner.
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6: We may have lived as humanity through more difficult, challenging or interesting times, but we've never had to do it with instantaneous information about everything all at once. So there's a lot for the human heart to carry, and I really do think it's creating the backdrop for, similar to my story, for a simple ancient pathway that cuts through the chaos and confusion and provides answers that are concrete.
7: Welcome to Real Faith, conversations about the impact faith has on our lives and the challenges we go through, helping us today and giving us hope for tomorrow. 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
8: Well, today we have more of our conversation with Paul Bedwell, who's the National Director of Youth for Christ Australia. Last time we heard Paul's amazing story of transformation, from struggling with addictions and anxiety to being set free from his deep feelings of anxiousness. He now has a peace deep in his soul that passes all understanding. Today we'll hear what happened next in his life and how he eventually gets involved in ministry. Once again, I'm chatting with Paul Bedwell in our Melbourne studios.
6: So I'd started attending church. I'd started getting mentoring, as I mentioned, and my life just got really back on track so quickly. I was given I worked a great job, a really high-paying job in medical research for a pharma company.
8: So you stayed in medicine for a while?
6: Not in clinical medicine, not in practice, because I'd been in trouble a few times with addiction and things, and so it was possible that I could practice, but there was restrictions, and I had to go through testing and all of that. So I was working in a pharmaceutical company doing research type things mostly in type 2 diabetes, and having a great time of it. And was doing all the things I needed to do to return to clinical medicine, just thinking, great, I'm going to go back to medicine. I've always wanted to do this. Now I'm with God. I'll become a missionary doctor or some other thing. And but at this time, I've started doing youth ministry, you know, in my local church. And I knew enough of Scripture that I knew I had to ask God what to do. You know, so when I got offered a job as a doctor, it was over in Perth, was the contract. I knew I needed to pray about it, so I began to pray. And I read the Bible every day at this time, and I just begin discerning in Scripture. You know, you get these verses just jump out at you. I'm just discerning that God maybe wanted me not to do medicine and to start doing or continuing the ministry work that I've been doing as a sort of unpaid, you know, youth pastor or youth leader.
8: So were you leading a youth group or just helping out?
6: No, I was leading a youth group, yeah.
8: Wow, you jumped right into
6: probably within probably 12 to 18 months before I started sort of serving in that way.
8: Why did you do that?
6: I was in my local church. There was an opportunity to serve, and I thought, okay, I could serve in this way. Mm-hmm. Now, I remember swearing off kids. I thought, I'm going to work with the troubled addicts and alcoholics. I don't want to work with kids. They got no problems. Not realizing, of course, that God had other plans.
0: Problems.
6: Yeah, exactly. So I get asked to lead this ministry, and I start doing it, and it's going great. The kids getting saved, schools getting reached, just miracles, just great stuff, just really, really good.
8: Yeah.
6: But I'm always thinking I'm going to go back to medicine. So when I get this job, I start reading in Scripture. I start thinking God wants me to stay in ministry. This is weird. I've studied for so long. Why would he want me to do this?
8: Well, you certainly don't want to throw all that away.
6: Exactly what I was thinking.
8: Medical school is kind of pricey, isn't it?
6: Exactly. Who's going to explain this to mom and dad?
8: Yeah, exactly.
6: But by this time, I remember Gideon, and I fleeced. I did a fleece with the Lord. I said, okay, Lord, I'm picking up in Scripture that I think you want me to do, stay in ministry and not do medicine, but this is too big. You need to tell
8: me. That's radical.
6: Yeah, you need to tell me really clear, God.
8: Yeah.
6: I'm not doing this off my own bat. You need to talk to me. And so I said, Lord, if you want me to stay, give me a promotion in my work.
8: Oh, wow.
6: So, and
8: kind of bold there.
6: Yeah, it was. I blame it on being a young Christian. But
8: what did I do?
6: Who knows? Yeah. And so I asked the Lord, you know, if you want me to stay, get me a promotion. And yeah, lo and behold, I was in a meeting with my boss and going through this and that. And just as I'm on the way out, she says, oh, and by the way, we decided to promote you. You're going to get this promotion. And I thought, no, I don't want to do this. And, but I did.
8: You had to put out that fleece.
6: Yeah. And I knew it was God. So, well, at least I thought that, right?
8: Okay.
6: So then the plot thickens. So I emailed the hospital and said, I'm not going to take the job. I withdraw my application. And 3 days later, I get an email back from that hospital saying, you can't withdraw.
8: It's,
6: you know, we need you. You've come on board, but you need to fulfill the job. Now, I begin freaking out because I'm thinking, wait a second, did I hear God wrong? Is this like a chance for redemption where I've made a foolish decision? Is God trying to redeem me from this awful path? What's going on here? I'm so confused. So new Christian, I'm not saying this is theologically right, but I'm just going to tell you what I did. I remember so clearly this day. I was in Adelaide traveling for work, and I said, Lord, I'm not leaving this hotel room until you speak to me.
8: Oh, wow.
6: This is too big. You know, this is too big a deal. I'm just a little human, and you're a big God, and you're asking me to do something that I don't understand, so you just have to speak to me. You're God. You can speak, so you speak to me. So I canceled my meetings. I remember just kind of locking myself in this room and praying, probably crying, just waiting on God. Just said, I'm not leaving. Just got stubborn. Well, I knew at this point that 1 Peter 5 was the whole chapter was one of these verses that was going to always be with me, one of those life chapters, you know. And so that was always significant to me. And I'm sitting there just praying, just waiting. And my friend, and she knows nothing about what's going on. I haven't told her anything. Out of the blue, on this time, she sends me a text message and just says, I was praying and the Lord put you on my heart. I feel like I'm meant to tell you this, and she quotes 1 Peter 5, the part of it where it says, stay and look after the flock that I've entrusted to you and do it willingly, not grudgingly.
8: Oh, wow. So that comes right when you're in the middle of this.
6: Right in the middle of this. And for me in that moment, that might not seem significant to you, but to me, I absolutely knew that the Lord was speaking through that verse and through this woman, and that the Lord was calling me to stay, stay and look after the flock, the youth group sheep that I had at that time, and to do it willingly and not grudgingly. So it was very easy after that. I've heard from God, no thank you hospital, I won't be coming back, and went on to do youth ministry in that context for another 10 years, for 10 years, I think, in total. So
0: While working in medicine?
6: Well, working in medical research, not in clinical, not working as a doctor really, just doing a bit of research. Eventually, I moved into vocational ministry. And it was in that, you know, that place where I got a tap on the shoulder, you know, would you consider joining Youth for Christ? I prayed about it and I felt it was a yes. And then eventually just doing that work in Youth for Christ, I got another tap on the shoulder and someone said, would you consider applying to lead Youth for Christ? We were looking for a leader. So really, I mean, I knew I was called to young people. God had made that clear. But the rest, he's just opened the doors. My life's not my own. I'm here following his every next step, and I really don't have a great grasp of what next. And I think I've learned to be completely okay with that.
0: Mm-hmm. Now, some very exciting things are happening while you are the leader, but we want to kind of lead up to that. What led to you growing in your role as a national director and these exciting things happening?
6: As in like since being since being in the role, I think there's been just a great momentum in the youth of Australia. I mean, the awful political uncertainty, cultural shifts, rapidly changing environment.
0: Going through COVID messed a lot of stuff up.
6: Well, I even just reflect for young people about the internet. You know, we may have lived as humanity through more difficult, challenging, or interesting times, but we've never had to do it with instantaneous information about everything all at once. So there's a lot for the human heart to carry, a lot of information, a lot of heartbreak, a lot of confusion for young people to carry. And I really do think it's creating the backdrop for, similar to my story, for a simple ancient pathway that cuts through the chaos and confusion and provides answers that are concrete. They don't change, and more than that, provide stability, love, acceptance, value that you cannot find in just the flux and the change of the age of the internet. I think people are crying out for something solid. And we're seeing that in across Youth for Christ. We have a very specific mandate. We exist to reach every young person with the gospel, with the life-saving gospel of Jesus Christ. And we do that by every means we can. We're pretty able to adapt to new methods. So we do a lot of digital outreach. We do a lot in schools and we preach the gospel. But I really do believe we're being faithful to our little patch. We have a little patch. Everyone has a little patch and we all do our bit, and it's God who brings the increase. It's God who gets the glory. It's God who does the work. And that's what we're seeing. He's using the present confusing times to bring many people to their knees, many people to readiness to receive the life-saving, life-changing message of Christ. And so I'm just very confident that God will keep doing what he's, what he said he will. And our job is to be faithful with the little bit he calls us to do.
0: Our guest today, once again, is Paul Bedwell, who's sharing his life journey with us. We just heard how he became the National Director of Youth for Christ Australia. Next, we'll hear about some of the exciting things that are happening among young people right here in Australia. All that and more is coming up when we return right here on Real Faith.
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0: Nathan Tasker, Aussie artist in Nashville, Tennessee, with his wife and his two sons, never too far from home. Never too far gone is his song. We are in the middle of the Real Faith program, and Eric is chatting with Paul Bedwell all about being set free from anxiety and addictions. We're up to part two of part two, a conversation with the now new National Director of Youth for Christ Australia.
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2: Welcome back. I'm Eric Scadvo. Today, once again, I'm chatting with Paul Bedwell, who is the National Director of Youth for Christ Australia. Before the break, we heard how he became the director. Next, we'll hear about some of the exciting things that are happening among young people right here in Australia. So, do you think because we're living in such crazy, unsettling times, people are receptive to spiritual things and the truths of the Bible?
3: Yeah, absolutely. And the data really bears that out. Mm-hmm. We're seeing a huge upsurge in Gen Z, particularly males, and Gen Y, the millennials, responding to Christ. Mm-hmm. We're seeing greater engagement with young Christians in the political arena, beginning to stand up and say what God says about even the debated topics, the debated issues, mm-hmm. and probably a rejection of the way the sort of hyper-liberal, hyper-progressive culture has tried to undermine everything good about the family structure. Everything mm-hmm. good about masculinity has been undermined. Everything mm-hmm. good about the difference between the two sexes has been undermined. Everything good about God's good plan for human sexuality, marriage, and childbirth has been attacked. But I think what it's doing is calling people to something which is true, which is ancient, which is good. And you can't market someone out of that. You can't try and when someone sees a healthy Christian family, a healthy Christian church filled with the generations and all the different ethnic groups and living in cohesion, you can't make that up.
2: Healthy community.
3: Your government will try and tell you that that's what it will deliver, and it never does. It never can, especially not when it doesn't acknowledge God. But the church does and is. You know, if you don't like racism and you want to see the solution, just find any local church in your area and rock up, and you will see the multi-ethnic, multi-generational family of God in cohesion and love, and it's a beautiful sight to behold. I challenge anyone, I mean, most of your listeners are probably believers, but I challenge anyone who wants to see, not perfect, the church isn't perfect, but it's healthy, and it's because Christ is at the center.
2: Now, looking over your life, obviously, you went through what you went through with anxiety and other issues, the substance abuse. Do you think that has kind of uniquely qualified you or shaped your heart so you want to help the youth of Australia?
3: I think it definitely has had elements. You know, Paul's qualification, the chief of sinners.
2: You want a former sinner or you want a sinner? I'm your man.
3: No, I love that. I do love how whenever I go speak publicly, especially to unbelievers, or a mixed group, I love getting to share my story because I hope it, and believe it, it disarms people, you know, where one might feel, I don't know, judged, rejected, shamed, that whatever, you know, they're watching pornography so they can't come to God, or they're from a broken home, or just whatever reason someone might disqualify themselves with. Well, you know,
2: going through what you went through, thinking, oh, there's no way I can go to God.
3: Yeah.
2: Not with what I've done.
3: Yeah. Exactly. So if I can tell them what God's done in my life, how he's transformed me and how he can transform them, you, then yeah, I think it really does open a door. It's also kind of interesting. You know, I'd love it.
2: In what way?
3: Well, when you open the talk with, back when I was in rehab.
2: Oh, there you are. Yeah, that would get people's attention. Yeah. Because they're thinking, oh, you're one of these religious guys.
3: Yeah.
2: You must be all goody goody.
3: Yeah. Exactly.
2: But if you say back when I was at rehab, you got their attention.
3: Yeah, this is like a credibility thing there or whatever, you know, oh, okay, I'm interested in that. And so I try and, for the glory of God, just share that, you know, it's pretty obvious if you hear my story that God gets all the glory. Mm-hmm. You know, here I am without him, an absolute train wreck, a mess, the worst kind of self-indulgent sinner. Mm-hmm. And with his grace and his transformation, able to serve and help others. I know, and anyone looking on can know, that I'm not capable of doing any of the things God does in mm-hmm. my life. It's all him.
4: Mm-hmm. Yeah. Now, exciting things are happening. You're doing all kinds of different ministry things, and mm-hmm. people are coming to the Lord. But I was wondering if you could share in our remaining time some individual stories, people who you've come alongside and they've had a similar story to yours. Can you share some stories with us?
3: Sure. I want to tell you one story. It doesn't come to completion, but it's really touching to me anyway. Mm-hmm. I'll never forget. We were ministering out in the middle of nowhere, in outback regional New South Wales, mm-hmm. in a country town. And we're doing outreach, sort of street evangelism, and we're just in this park, and we're actually waiting for one of we train up young evangelists or young saints to do evangelism, and mm-hmm. They're out doing their thing and having a good time, and me and this other leader are sort of just waiting for them to come back, and this girl rocks up, and she's wearing all black, and she's got headphones on, and she's really just no eye contact, just looking down, and we just sparked up a conversation, and she begins telling us about just what she's been through, and it's devastating. She's been through deep personal loss. There's been suicide in her family, very unstable home environment, lots of bleakness, and we shared the gospel with her. We try and take every opportunity, and she said, "Oh, that's really interesting." And she was quite open, but she didn't want to receive Christ at that point, and so we just kept talking. And we probably talked for, I don't know, 45 minutes. But what struck me so much was at the end, when the youth came back, she just sort of quietly got our attention, said, "Excuse me," she said, "Can I just stay with you guys? I don't really have many people around, and I just love how we've spoken. Can we just keep, keep hanging out?" Mm. So we hung out as long as we could, and we invited her elsewhere. To come and join in with the youth, and I'm not even sure, I'll have to speak to the pastors, whether she's engaged or not with the local youth group. But we connected her with people.

0: young people who, if they came across a real Christian, full of grace, full of kindness, full of light, full of love, full of encouragement, willing to share the gospel, but even willing to connect outside of that gospel message being received and remain connected, I'm just sure so many people would want to be in and around the light the way that this young girl was.
1: So simple. Just wanted to be with you guys.
0: Yeah. Yeah. Didn't want to leave.
1: And other stories are people coming all the way to putting their faith in Jesus.
0: Yeah. Yeah. We're seeing, I'm trying to keep it on the personal level rather than the...
1: Well, you can go broad, no?
0: Yeah. Well, I mean, just the response to the gospel is quite overwhelming at the moment. We're seeing...
1: So you're really excited about what's happening these days. Yeah,
0: absolutely. We're seeing each week... Honestly, at the moment, it's sort of each week we're seeing hundreds of decisions for Christ.
1: Is that right? Hundreds?
0: Yeah, hundreds, yeah.
1: And what are these activities or what are these events?
0: We see people being discipled online, meeting in groups through different initiatives online to read through Scripture and make sense of what the red letters of Jesus say. We see the work through the Global Harvest just reaching quite literally hundreds and hundreds of youth online with the red letters of Jesus Christ in Scripture and allowing them to discover what the Bible teaches and who the Scriptures say Jesus is. Mm-hmm. We see in schools right across the nation, missionaries going in, working and coordinating with chaplains and youth groups to preach the gospel in our chapel services across the schools. Mm-hmm. And just the plain, unadulterated gospel, Jesus Christ, crucified and resurrected, that all who would believe have the chance to have their sins forgiven and be welcomed into God's eternal family and be transformed in this life to participate in the Great Commission. You know, just a simple gospel and hundreds of kids with that provocation. Here is the message of Christ. What will you do about it? No one can do this for you. Acknowledging that Christianity does provide moral guidance, it does provide a better way to live, but the gospel is not about a better way to live. The gospel is about the only way to live. Without Christ you will not live, but with him you will live forever. That simple message cuts through. It's never
1: changed. He's our creator.
0: He's our creator.
1: He knows what's best for us.
0: He knows what works, and he put those scriptures right there perfectly for us to proclaim them. We don't defend the gospel, we just unleash it.
1: So what a contrast. Uncertain times, messed up world, things are happening all over the place that cause confusion, could cause anxiety.
0: Yeah.
1: But yet, in the midst of all this, you're seeing an abundance of people putting their faith in the Lord.
0: Yeah, absolutely. Like we've never seen before. Yeah, we are seeing, we're setting a goal of reaching every high school student with the gospel of Jesus Christ, particularly in the Christian schools over the coming years. And We believe God can do it.
1: Exciting times. Thank you so much for sharing your story and all the exciting things that are happening.
0: It's a pleasure, Eric. Thanks so much for having me.
1: Well, that was the conclusion of my two-part conversation with Paul Bedwell, the National Director of Youth for Christ Australia. And as we heard, exciting things are happening among young people right here in Australia. As Paul mentioned, during these unsettling times, many are searching for answers that cut through the chaos and confusion. They want answers that are concrete and that they can base their lives on. This is leading many of them to put their faith in Christ, who never changes and will never leave us or forsake us. As the Bible says, God is our refuge and strength, an ever-present help in times of trouble. Therefore, we will not fear, even if the earth is shaken and the mountains fall into the sea. Finally, if you'd like to learn more about the exciting things that are happening at Youth for Christ Australia, their website is yfc.org.au. Once again, that's yfc.org.au. Well, thank you so much for joining us for Paul Bedwell's inspiring story and some insights into what's happening in youth ministry in Australia. Until next time, I'm Eric Scatabo. So long, and God bless.
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Case closed. The end. No chance for me to ever leave this prison of my sin. 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

0: Taylor Bajon, the song finished. Micah Tyler before that with Walking Free. Hey, when I was a kid, like about a 10-year-old kid, grade 6 at the time, I remember going to the withdrawal room. It was a team teaching setup with a little room in the middle, two classes either side, a withdrawal room in the middle. That's where I'd go for RE, religious instruction, religious education. I'm going to share more about that soon. Let's continue here on Vision.
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1: A thought from Linda Bailey.
5: I recently had a mate tell me he'd change jobs because his boss was treating him unfairly. He would tell me stories about the way his boss spoke to him. He'd degrade him in front of his colleagues and never congratulate him for work well done. It was hard to believe that someone who was in a leadership position could be so hurtful. Just because someone is placed in a position of power does not mean they have all it takes to fulfill that position successfully. Every person needs to be willing to learn from their mistakes and aim to improve with the next situation. Whatever position we're in life, there is always room for improvement. We can always learn new ways of doing things and better ways to communicate with people. If we're open to learning and taking advice from others, then we will continue to improve in our work as well as having a positive impact on others.
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1: Vision.

Judas by Josiah Queen. Before that, Rachel Purcell with Have Church. When I was a kid, yes, I was in year six in Queensland, a team teaching situation, two classes, one at each end, and in the middle, there was a withdrawal room. That withdrawal room is where I fondly, vividly recall my first RI class, religious instruction, it was called then. You might call it RE. Religious education, you might call it scripture in schools or just scripture or whatever the term is these days, it does still exist. And parents have an opportunity to give consent for their kids. I'm talking public school at the moment, to give consent for public school children to receive Bible awareness. Now, on the enrollments, parents or guardians need to just tick a box to allow this to happen. I know in my local area right now, 20% of the demand where parents or guardians have ticked that box for their kids, giving consent for RE, religious instruction, religious awareness, 20% of that demand is not being met because there aren't enough RE teachers. Hey? Yes, it's a voluntary thing. But if you have a heart for scripture and for reaching children in the public school, and there is a possibility for consent to be given where Bible awareness can be taught, values can be shared, just learning about the things of God in the public school system, I encourage you to check it out. There's a website, christianri.org.au. Now, I know there are a bunch of opportunities, SU, Scripture Union, different states. There's lots of other opportunities, but this particular one, christianri.org.au, it's worth having a look. And in my area right now, there's actually an opportunity for a coordinator, a two-day-a-week job. It's flexible, to be able to network and talk to churches and gather interested Christian people to go into the schools, help meet the demand. Because kids have had the box ticked, but they're not hearing the word of God. Will you help them survive? Here's the song Survivor. Again, the website, christianri.org.au. Survivor, Zach Williams on Vision.

0: Get that line? I fall back into grace. It's Jay King on Australia's Vision Christian Radio. Hard place. Well, we've just reached 3 p.m. in Western Australia. And a shout out right now to our Margaret River friends listening on 1611 AM, 88.0 FM. You might be listening, you know, on your computer, your tablet, live streaming. But if you're listening on the good old-fashioned radio in Margaret River, a special hi, a special shout-out and a special thanks to you for joining us on this Saturday, the 27th of June. So we're talking the southwestern corner of Western Australia. I am looking at some wonderful pictures right now, beaches, surf breaks lining the nearby coast. Whales migrate around the June to November area, stretching between two lighthouses north and south of the town. The long distance walk, the Cape to Cape track. One day I'll get to Western Australia. Hey, in this hour on Vision, we'll be including our word for today. We're up to part two of Spiritual Pathways. We'll also be looking forward in 1 hour's time to Lamplighter Theatre, part four, I believe it is. Part four, part three. No, it's part four of The Captive. Great radio drama to look forward to. But a whole bunch of good songs coming up. The next one you'll hear is from Olivia Lane. It's simply God Shows Up. And you're listening to Vision all across the country as we help you, Australia, look to God daily.
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0: the band We the Kingdom, Rescue Me. Well, yesterday's word for today, our devotional spiritual pathways number one, was honing in on the New Living Translation of the Bible in 1 Corinthians 8, where it says, while knowledge makes us feel important, it is love that strengthens the church. Anyone who claims to know all the answers does not really know very much, but the person who loves God is the one whom God recognizes. So be sure your growth in knowledge is balanced with growth in humility and love. Up next, we're going to hear part two, honing in on Psalm 119, talking about walking in the path of your commandments. That's next on Vision.
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3: Consider Psalm 119, verse 35. Make me walk in the path of your commandments. Today we look at the second of the spiritual pathways, the relational pathway. People who follow the relational pathway find that they have a deep sense of God's presence when they're involved in significant relationships. Jesus' words, "For where there are two or three gathered together in my name, I am there in the midst of them," makes perfect sense to the relational type. If you're on the relational pathway, you may feel guilty when you hear other people speak of long periods of solitude with God and think, "Solitude wouldn't be so bad if I could just bring a bunch of other people along." You've often experienced key spiritual moments, such as being convicted of sin or being encouraged to persevere as God speaks to you through other people. You are much more apt to practice prayer or acts of servanthood when you can do it in a relational context. When you're on the relational pathway, you tend to hear God speak to you more in a conversation than from a book, and you stagnate spiritually to the degree that you feel isolated. But there are two dangers that you must guard against. One is superficiality, getting spread so thin relationally that no one gets past your external self to know you and love you and challenge you deeply. The second is becoming so dependent on the thoughts and counsel of others that you don't develop the sensitivity and ability to hear God for yourself. Isaiah 30 verse 21 says, "Your ears shall hear a word behind you saying, 'This is the way. Walk in it,' whenever you turn to the right hand or whenever you turn to the left." Spiritual Pathways Part 2. That's Vision's Word for Today.
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Elevation Rhythm, the song Washed, before that Boasting the Cross from our Irish friends, Rend Collective. Hey, in 10, 15 minutes time, Lamplighter Theatre, great radio drama from the UK. Part 4 we're up to, and in essence, two friends attempt a death-defying escape, only to find themselves trapped in a deadly sandstorm, and eventually the slaves of a Muslim family. Quite a dilemma. Al Semo, the main character, faces a committed Christian, but will he give up his Christianity to gain his freedom? We're going to find out more real soon. This song, Heart Like You, is from the band Love and the Outcome. Happy Saturday. You're with Karen.

0: Nathan Plumridge together with Aussie band Compliments of Gus. They've been around for a good while. Jesus in These Shoes. You're with Karen, and I just want to say somewhere today, someone will receive hope through what they hear on Vision, Vision Christian Radio. It could change everything for them. It could be someone just like Robin from Wheelers Hill in Victoria. Now, Robin is living in this leafy suburb. Okay, it's in the Melbourne southeast area. Recently, she discovered Vision Radio. She loves it. She says she can only imagine what a lifeline it must be for remote communities. 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It's Lamplighter Theatre Part 4. And in essence, there are two mates who are captured by Algerian slave traders. Let's find out what happens next here on Vision. This is a new day.
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7: In the Bible, in Psalm 86, verse 11, it says, Lord, teach me your ways, so I can live according to your truth, and grant me a pure heart, so I can honour you. 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
8: Hi, I'm John Fornoff, producer for Lamplighter Theatre. We want to thank you for the wonderful comments you've been sending to us. 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So if you're one of those younger listeners, make sure to get your parent to listen with you. Our standard is the Bible. Great stories that may be intense at times, but always within the boundaries of discretion. Again, thank you for your encouragement. We hope you continue to enjoy Lamplighter Theatre as a family, as much as we enjoy creating these shows for you.

0: Well, hello there. It's good to have you back. You're always welcome here at Lamplighter Theatre. On our last visit...
1: When I first saw the lion, it never entered my mind to pray.
2: We have a religion. You have a relationship.
1: Yes.
2: Can you teach us about him?
3: Jalal, you sent for me.
4: The Christian has to be dealt with.
3: Why?
4: He has been talking to my parents about his religion.
3: What?
4: Meet with me in the stable in 2 hours. We kill the infidel tonight.
5: We have to row away from shore.
6: What about Ahmad?
5: This is what your husband would want me to do. They see us.
7: There they are. In the boat.
5: We must go faster.
7: Jalal, here is your rifle.
5: Faster.
8: My father.
9: I will kill you.
8: Amira!
5: Oh, God. Please help us.

0: Almira will be hungry when she wakens.
1: We will look for a place to dock. Then we will find food and a ship for our journey north.
0: North?
1: Or to Italy.
0: And what about my husband? Shall we simply leave him behind?
1: Layla, I understand your worry, but there is nothing we can do there without help. Jalal is armed. We must head to Italy.
0: You desire a homecoming with your family while my husband faces death alone?
1: If Ahmad is alive, I will bring him back to you. I promise.
0: So you do intend to return?
1: Yes.
0: It will be too late.
1: It may feel empty to speak of hope now, but Layla, the best thing for you to do now is pray. God is with us. Even in the middle of the sea or our deepest sorrow, He is with us.

0: We have not seen a harbor for days. We are going to die of thirst out here.
1: We must keep going.
0: I cannot row anymore.
1: Rest.
2: Mother!
0: Yes, Amira?
2: I see a ship.
0: What?
1: Where?
2: There!
0: It is. We will be saved. It is a miracle.
1: Wait. We shouldn't celebrate yet.
2: Why?
1: It could be a pirate ship.

0: Try to be quiet. I will talk to whoever's aboard.
1: Hello! What are you doing out here?
0: We seem to have lost our way. And our boat does not travel very quickly.
1: Where are you going?
0: Italy.
1: That will take some rowing.
0: We plan to take a ship.
1: We are heading to Italy. In fact, we...
2: Wait. Who are you?
0: My name is Anselmo. Do I know you?
2: Are you from Italy?
0: Yes, Genoa. But I went to school in Salerno.
2: Salerno? Yes, I do know you. You saved my life.
0: What?
2: I was a pirate on board the Dark Skull. My captain threw me overboard. I almost drowned.
0: Yes, I remember.
2: I am most indebted to you, sir. Antonio, throw them a rope. Bring your boat alongside. Come on aboard. We will make sure you get there in good time.
0: You want us to come on board?
2: Oh, don't worry, my friend. I am not a pirate anymore. I trade in spices now. No danger here, unless you are allergic to cinnamon.
0: Oh, this is wonderful.
2: What are the chances I would run into you again, huh?
0: The chances are slim, my friend. But providence is greater than chance.
2: Well, come aboard, all of you. We shall be in Italy in 2 days.

0: Anselmo!
1: Father!
0: Anselmo! Oh, praise be! Praise be, God of heaven! My son has returned!
1: Father!
0: Tessa, come here! Come here!
2: Oh, Anselmo!
1: Hello, Mother!
2: Oh, we didn't know if we would ever see you again.
0: Dominic told us what happened.
1: Dominic?
0: Oh, yes, yes. He escaped the desert and came straight to us.
1: Oh.
0: But twice he embarked on journeys to Africa to find you, but could not.
2: Oh, who is this?
1: Oh, pardon me. This is Layla and her daughter Amira.
3: Hello.
2: I'm Amira.
3: Oh, so nice to see you.
1: Layla's husband Ahmad is still in the desert. We were forced to leave him behind. I have to go back for him.
2: Oh.
4: What?
2: Go back?
1: Yes. Where is Dominic now?
0: Well, he is at home, preparing for yet another search for you in Africa.
1: We will indeed be leaving for Africa tomorrow. Father, will you come with me?
0: Tomorrow?
2: Oh, no.
0: Won't you need to rest up from your journey?
1: We have no choice. Ahmad is in grave danger.
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7: What is your plan now, Jalal? This is all that's left of our home. Where will we go?
8: Quiet, please.
7: Do you plan to kill me?
8: If you will allow me to think.
7: You did not think of your plans before you destroyed everything?
8: I am not the cause of this. That devil is the one.
7: You still believe he is the devil?
8: The worst of all demons.
7: You realize I granted Anselmo his freedom, but he would not take it.
8: Why would he do such a foolish thing?
7: Because he was willing to suffer in order to grant me my freedom.
8: He is a Christian! Christians cannot be trusted! They say one thing and live another.
7: There have been many over time who claimed to be followers of Christ but did not follow his teachings. They came to rule by power and the sword. But Anselmo came and lived by love and sacrifice. He lives like the savior he follows.
8: My holy book also tells me to destroy infidels like yourself. One more word, and I will use this rifle to stop your words once and for all.
7: Jalal, look at what you have become. Your hate has blinded you. You are standing over the remains of your own house that you burned down. You ran off your family.
8: Stop! I would not hesitate to use my rifle against you.
7: And now you are threatening to kill your own father.
8: I will do more than threaten.
7: For me, to live is Christ. To die is gain.
1: We have all the supplies, Dominic.
4: Yes.
1: Enough food, Father?
0: Oh, yes.
1: Then we shall be on our way. Layla?
9: Yes?
1: I will do everything I can to bring back your husband safely.
9: I know you will.
10: Anselmo?
1: Yes, Amira?
10: I will pray for you.
2: Oh.
1: Thank you.
10: Please bring back my father.
1: Amira, I love your father as my own. and I will search the sands and the seas until I find him. It is time. Let us go. Goodbye.
10: Goodbye.
2: Take care.
4: Bye. Bye.
2: Oh, God be with you.
1: Take care of one another. I insist that we come in peace. Dominic and I have no weapons, only God's protection.
11: Well, my protection is right here.
12: Same here.
1: Only as a last resort. Only in defense, and only at my orders. Do you understand?
12: Understood.
11: Very well.
1: There it is. A beautiful palace. Now just a heap of ashes.
0: Oh, that was their home?
1: Yes. Jalal burned it to the ground. And perhaps his own father with it.
13: I cannot imagine what he might do to us then.
1: Be ready.
0: I don't see anyone.
1: Neither do I. Walk slowly.
13: This must have been quite a palace.
1: Shh.
13: What?
1: I heard something.
13: Where?
1: Behind the column.
14: Christian!
1: Put down your weapons. Jalal.
14: Yes. You can put your weapons away. I have no more spirit to fight.
13: Is this the man?
1: Yes. Jalal, why are you sitting here? Where is Ahmad? Where is Ahmad?
14: When I was 8 years old, my father took me on a trip to Cairo. We went to a fair.
1: Answer me!
14: He gave me money for candies and rides. He made it a wonderful day that I will never forget. And a week ago, I shot him.
1: What?
14: After I did it, he looked at me as if I was a stranger.
1: Where is he?
14: He is dead.
1: Dead? Oh. Jalal, you killed your father?
14: No. He killed himself.
1: What do you mean?
14: In Allah's eyes, he is dead. Or perhaps I am dead.
1: Where is your father now?
14: In the boathouse.
1: Men, this way, quickly!

0: Tiamat!
1: Salmor. Where is Layla? And Mira?
0: They are safe, my friend. Ahmad, are you all right?
1: Oh, it's a minor wound. Jalal never was a good aim. Do you have water?
2: Yes.
1: My canteen ran out yesterday.
0: Here, my canteen.
1: Oh, thank you. And thank you, Lord.
0: Come, we need to get you to the boat. Soon you will see your wife and daughter. Dominic, help me get him to his feet.
3: Sir, put your arm around my neck.
0: Easy. We must get him to the boat quickly. We don't know what Jalal may do in his state of mind. Come on, this way.
3: Let's go.
4: Here, we'll hold the boat steady for you.
0: Let us help you, Ahmad.
5: Yes.
4: Yeah.
3: Here, you hold him by the arms and I'll...
1: Wait. Everyone stop. I must go to him first.
0: Go to Jalal?
1: Yes.
3: Here, I'll help you.
1: No. What I have to say must be said between my son and me. I will wait.

0: Jalal.
1: Leave me alone. Leave me.
0: I need to tell you something before I go. Anselmo once showed me a truth from his holy book. I can't remember all of the words, but these last few days locked away in that dark boathouse, these words have become more dear to me than I can describe. Listen. The Lord has anointed Jesus to bring good news to the needy. He has sent him to bind up the brokenhearted, to proclaim liberty to the captives, and the opening of the prison to those who are bound. I can't remember the rest, but I do remember this. To give them beauty for ashes.
1: Ashes. I am no better than the very ashes I sit upon now. What have I done? I have destroyed my home. I have driven my family from me. I tried to kill my own father. Just leave me to die.
0: I am the least deserving of God's mercy. But he who has been forgiven the most loves the most. And oh, I love you, my son.
1: Oh, my father. My father.

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3: Layla, Amira, oh, do come away from the window. You're only making the time feel longer.
4: Mother said they could be home today.
5: Yes. If the wind is favourable, they could. Just as yesterday and the day before and the day before that.
3: Come, come and eat dinner with us.
5: I am not hungry.
3: You have not eaten all day.
4: I will eat dinner with my father tonight. Am I right, Mother?
5: We will soon know, Amira.
4: Father will be with them, will he not?
5: I am sorry, I cannot say.
6: Mother, we're home.
5: They have returned.
6: Layla, Amira.
4: Layla. Father!
3: Thank you, God. My Lorenzo and Anselmo, they've returned safely.
7: Yes, my love.
3: Oh. And you found Ahmed?
7: We have found both of them.
5: Both of them?
8: Hello, Mother.
5: Jalal. What happened? How?
8: Oh, Mother, I am so sorry for all the pain I have caused you.
5: Oh, my son. I prayed to God to get my husband back. And he blesses me even more by giving me my son as well. Oh, Jalal.
8: I ask for your forgiveness as well, Amira.
4: You are my brother. Of course I forgive you.
7: Praise God. Yes. We shall have a feast tonight.
9: Oh, wonderful idea.
3: Yes.
10: A feast. Yes, yes. Those of us who have been lost have now been found.
9: Yes. Oh,
4: together. Oh,
9: it's so good to be home.
8: Anselmo.
11: Yes, Jalal. Come in.
8: It was a wonderful meal tonight.
11: Yes. My father knows how to prepare a feast.
8: Yes. I learned something from a friend once. He said, the worst kind of enemy is the enemy that you secretly respect.
11: Yes.
8: Although I would have never said anything to reveal this, I have respected you for some time.
11: So I'm the worst kind of enemy?
8: Yes. Though I did not share your beliefs, I admired your love for God and for my family. It was stronger than my hate. Your beliefs were not mere words to you. They were your life. I too had convictions. But it is far easier to hate than it is to love.
11: Love is the path of my master, a path of forgiveness.
8: I don't understand this forgiveness that you speak of, but I wish for you to teach me.
11: I believe we have already begun. It's time to go to sleep now.
4: I know. Oh, I'm so tired.
11: I am as well.
4: Anselmo?
11: Yes?
4: Thank you for making us a family again.
11: With God, all things are possible.
4: Would you play for me?
11: Certainly. Good night, Amira.

0: The end.
1: Quite an adventure.
2: I'm quite glad you enjoyed it.
0: Finian, thank you so much for introducing us to Anselmo.
2: Oh, you are most welcome, Gladys. Jack, your thoughts?
3: You certainly go to a lot of trouble to get people to read your books.
2: Well, I have a lot of competition. You know, television, lack of vision.
3: I see. Come to think of it, it's been a long time.

0: Yeah, okay. Now, I'm a practical kind of guy here. I just live life, and our neighbor Joe learns about Jesus by osmosis?
1: What I propose is, speak to your neighbor Joe the same way Anselmo spoke with Ahmad and his family.
0: And that is?
1: You speak the truth in love. You have the truth that can set Joe free. Now just ask God for his love to set you free. And watch what happens.
2: That's beautiful.
1: Well, love works so much better than guilt.
2: Thank you, Finian.
0: You got any more books to read?
1: As a matter of fact, I do.

0: 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Our cast featured Finian Jones, played by Jess Harnell. Jack, Brian Green. Gladys, Liza Ross. Anselmo was played by Tim Goodright. Ahmed, by Peter Goodright. Jalal was Israel Oyelumade. Leila was Polly March. Dominic was Walt Kissack. Amira, Gabriella Gregorian. Lorenzo, David Simeon. Tessa, Liz Peters. Kanye was played by Stephen Greif. Peter, Chris Emmett. Gino, Nick Burnell. Ben Ali was played by Tony Jasper. Additional voices by Philip Sherlock and David Simeon. Recorded at the Soundhouse Studios in London. Our producer, John Fornoff. Associate producer, Bob Hoos. Our London casting director, Philip Glassborough. And our executive producers, Mark and Deborah Hamby. And I'm your host, John Rhys-Davies. We've enjoyed our visit with you. Come back soon. You're always welcome here at Lamplighter Theatre.
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0: 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Vision.

0: and Wilson on Vision God Story. Before that, House Fires together with Now. They call themselves Jaywalkers Worship, but it's JWLKRS. Put it together, say it fast, Jaywalkers. Also Ryan Ellis and Blake Wiggins. I thank God. The worship hour is not too far away. And again, praise is the antidote to panic. Remember, worship is the remedy for worry.
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5: Researchers found that prayer is good for you, even on a scientific level. A study was done by German psychologists at Salem University on the effects of prayer and those who pray. The findings revealed that praying can help a person maintain self-control and resist temptation, as well as help alleviate depression and other benefits. The authors noted that even a short prayer time changes the self-control depletion effect. These results are consistent with a growing body of work attesting to the beneficial effects of prayer on self-control. The students were tested to measure their level of self-control when faced with temptation. The researchers found that those who prayed before the start of the test showed they maintained high levels of self-control to the end. Whatever you're facing today, let prayer be your steering wheel, not your spare wheel. I'm Matt Prater. 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

0: Well, kicking off the worship hour for this Saturday, the 27th of June, the final Saturday for this month, Phillips, Craig and Dean, three pastors, three very creative gentlemen pastors who love to cross their state borders in the US and make music to honour and worship their King, their Lord and Saviour, Jesus Christ. Open the eyes of my heart. This is the worship hour, the final hour for my shift this evening. You know, worshipping Jesus is not limited to a church building. It's not limited to a musical style. It is an all-encompassing lifestyle, and it's centred on devotion, obedience, and love. Welcome to the worship hour on Vision.
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Our very own Darlene Check, glorious. Before that, Kari Job with Revelation Song. Well, if worship's a new thing for you, maybe a revelation that it's actually an all-encompassing lifestyle, worshiping Jesus. It's focused on devotion, obedience, and love. And here's what it looks like in practice. You can break it down into a few key areas. Areas of heart attitude and focus, areas of daily actions and lifestyle, areas of personal habits, and areas of maybe community practices. A few things to unpack throughout the next 40 minutes. Here's Big Daddy Weave now, Mike Weaver and his band The Lion and the Lamb on Vision.

Mercy Tree from Anthony Evans in the Worship Hour. We were talking about worship, what it looks like in practice, and let's break it down firstly into heart attitude and focus. You know, surrender is when we yield our personal will, plans, and desires to God's leadership, not our own. Adoration is expressing deep love and awe and respect for who Jesus is. Gratitude is maintaining a thankful heart for his sacrifice and daily blessings bestowed upon us. And humility is recognizing our own needs and relying entirely on his grace. Elevation Worship Now, the song Won't Stop Now. Then Leanna Crawford, something about fireflies across the field. That's the focus of her song after this one in the Worship Hour on Vision.

Me too, Gary Sadler on Vision. Excuse my voice, I've managed to get through my shift. Hey, I've had a bit of a frog, a bit of a croak, a big rasp, but hey, I've managed to get through my shift and I'm going to finish my time, finish the worship hour right now, just adding a little bit more to what worship looks like in practice. The key area of daily actions and lifestyle, obedience, aligning your choices, ethics and habits with Jesus's teachings, love for others, serving, forgiving and helping people, especially those in need, integrity, oh, so important, choosing honesty and moral purity, even when no one else is watching, and stewardship, using your time, talents and money to honor God and help others. Hey, God bless you. I'll be back tomorrow evening starting with the worship hour and I'll go right through until the end of the night for Sunday the 28th of June. But for this night, Saturday the 27th, God bless you right where you are. Take care and hooroo for now. Good night.

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It's your Saturday simulcast. Mel keeping you company today. And on the way, going to check out this one from Clark Beckham.

Mystery, that's coming up. And of course, brand new Switchfoot album, Forever Now. It is out, came out yesterday. I'm just a little bit excited about that. If you've heard the album, let me know what you think. It is so good. We're going to check out their lead single, Absolution, on the way. Let's get into it. Right now, Blanca with Ryan Ellis. It's I'm Yours, Living Different at V180 for your Saturday Simulcast.

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How good is that? New single from Switchfoot, taken from their latest album, Forever Now, came out yesterday. I am pretty excited. It's so cool to have a band that has been around since I was a little kid and still producing music and still rocking it. So cool. Now, for those who have been joining along, we teamed up with the Treasury Project at the start of the year. We've been doing it for the last couple of years where we commit one Bible verse every single week to our heart and to our minds. And we're up to week 26. Cannot believe we're already at the end of term two. We are halfway through the year. And last day for this Bible verse, it's from Romans 12, 1. It says, "Therefore, I urge you, brothers, in view of God's mercy, to offer your bodies as living sacrifices, holy and pleasing to God. This is your spiritual act of worship." From Romans 12, verse 1. Love it. If you want to join with us and sign up with the Treasury Project, you get a Bible verse sent to your email or your phone every single week. You can sign up at treasuryproject.org.

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0: Forrest Frank, it's okay at V180 for your Saturday simulcast. Mel with you today. Forrest Frank is on tour and he's getting people up from the stage to do a rap, and he called up this young kid. Was not planned and he absolutely smashed it.
1: You want to do it? And guys, this stuff is not pre-planned. How do you feel right now?
2: Nervous.
1: That's okay. Even if you don't get all the birds, it's all good. We're here to praise God, okay? You can't mess up praising God. Hey, yo, Victor, make sure that is understood.
0: This guy looks like he's like 12, and he's just going for it. Oh, so, so good. Check out the reel on Hi Forrest Frank on Instagram. That guy absolutely killed it. How nervous would you be? Hey, a whole stadium of people coming up Emerson Day. Here's Sarah Reeves. Dance to it. Living Different right here at V180.

Blessing off our Oh Child, it's your Saturday simulcast right here at V180. And what I absolutely love about V180 is somewhere today, someone is listening right now who will receive hope through what they hear on V180. And we've had some beautiful people write in through our Visionathon sharing their testimonies. Another moment is from Sandra. She's from Gunnedah and she wrote in, it's a regional town in the New England region of New South Wales. And she said, the vision in V180 has changed her life. She first discovered it simply while just searching for a station in her car. She was amazed to hear her favourite worship song play on her birthday, and now she just loves vision, and she keeps connected to stories of faith and clear, encouraging Bible teaching. Learning about ministries like Convoy of Hope, Feed the Hungry, and Answers in Genesis has really inspired Sandra, even to the point of delivering Bibles herself. She also loves the Bible studies. She loves Fel and Andy on Vision and the worship music on Vision Worship as well. She said she loves the mix of real life stories, history, and the current world facts that makes her day. 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
1: The word for today comes from Psalms chapter 119, verse 35. Make me walk in the path of your commandments. The relational pathway. People who follow the relational pathway find that they have a deep sense of God's presence when they are involved in significant relationships. Jesus' words, "For where two or three are gathered together in my name, I am there in the midst of them," makes perfect sense to the relational type. If you are on the relational pathway, you may feel guilty when you hear other people speak of long periods of solitude with God and think, solitude wouldn't be so bad if I could just bring a bunch of other people along. You've often experienced key spiritual moments such as being convicted of sin or being encouraged to persevere as God speaks to you through other people. You are much more apt to practice prayer or acts of servanthood when you can do it in a relational context. When you are on the relational pathway, you tend to hear God speak to you more in a conversation than from a book, and you stagnate spiritually to the degree that you feel isolated. But there are two dangers you must guard against. One is superficiality, getting spread so thin relationally that no one gets past your external self to know you and love you and challenge you deeply. The second is becoming so dependent on the thoughts and counsel of others that you don't develop the sensitivity and ability to hear God for yourself. Your ears shall hear a word behind you saying, "This is the way, walk in it," whenever you turn to the right hand or whenever you turn to the left. This has been your word for today.
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0: Amanda Jensen, Wild Ones, Living Different right here at V180. It is great to have your company on the show today. We love to chat to the voices behind the music. Now, Brandon Murphy was around a long time ago when I was a kid. He was pumping out album after album and then he kind of stopped and we hadn't heard anything new from him for a while. So I thought I'd reach out and find out what he's been up to, where he is and why he stopped making music.
1: Writing this album, this latest album, Life is Hard, God is Good, was so, it was such a special experience for me. I've just been through a lot in my journey and like relationship, like with the music industry. And I made a lot of mistakes. There were a lot of things that just my heart and my character were just not ready for. Mm-hmm. In a lot of ways, like there were just a lot of growing pains just in my life because of the way that I approached music and, you know, being a recording artist and things like that. And so Life is Hard, God is Good is kind of the story of the previous few years and kind of just my journey just and some of my struggles and some of just hitting some low points in my life and, you know, sin for sure, suffering, like my family just went through a lot of different things. I was just trying to figure out life and really like who I am and who God's called me to be. And it's probably the most authentic of a project that I've written and I've released. So I kind of felt like, and the final track on the album is a song called To the Lamb. I remember as I was writing that song, I kind of got into it. And then I thought, if I could write one song as if it were the last song I'll ever write,
0: yeah, wow.
1: What would I say? Now, what would I want them to know about me? What would I want them to know about Jesus? What final song would I want from my heart to hit other people's hearts? What would I want it to be? So that's what To the Lamb is.
0: So cool. And if you'd like to hear the rest of that story about why he stopped music and where he's at right now, you can check out the full podcast on our Vision Christian Media app or, of course, search for V180 Brandon Murphy anywhere you listen to podcasts. Here he is right now, Love Won't Let Go at V180.

Trustful. Joseph O'Brien right here, Living Different and V180. 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

Getting our worship on the way, and Ben Reeves. All the way from Texas, we caught up with Jeremy and Cody Reeves from Ben Reeves. 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We got to chat to them all about that song, If I Didn't Have You. That is on the way right now, though. Ethan Beer, it's Eyes For You, right here at V180.

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1: Joy is found in the Lord's commands, as in Psalm 119, verse 129. 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
2: 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And when it led me to the cross, only then I understood that even in the ruthless pain,

0: Steph Shalita, new one. 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Now, we got to catch up with the brothers, Jeremy and Cody Reeves from the band Reeves. These guys are all the way from Texas. I had a great chat to them, and you can have a listen to the full podcast on our Vision Christian Media app. And I asked them all about their song, If I Didn't Have You, and what's the story behind the song.
1: I just realized what I had. What I thought I had as a young kid, it was not what the Bible said it should have. And honestly, in that period of time, there was just so much turmoil in life. You know, life just felt chaotic. You know, you search for things and you search for peace and you search for comfort and joy in every other way. But ultimately, in that searching, you're looking for Jesus and you don't even realize it. And it was after I gave my life to the Lord and God radically changed my heart. You see, okay, this is what life looked like before I had Jesus. And now this is what life is like with Jesus. And just the peace you have and the hope is unimaginable trying to live life again without Jesus. Your life is pointless and there's no joy, no hope, no peace in life. And so we just kind of wanted to write a song that was like, hey, this is what life would be crazy and life wouldn't be good without Jesus.

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Mel with you at V180. I hope you're having an awesome day so far. Now, if you didn't know, we've got a V180 magazine that we send out right across Australia absolutely free. 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So cool. Stars go dim right now. It's Satisfied at V180. Oh, my soul.

0: your Saturday simulcast right here at V180 with Bodie. Cannot believe we are already at the end of term two as we enjoy some R&R for school holidays. I hope you're having an awesome break. Cannot believe we're halfway through the year already. It's absolutely insane. Now, we caught up with the guys from the band Believers, BLVRS, Nitro X, J Steph, two guys that do their own music, and they join together to produce Believers. It's all written over Zoom as they live in completely different countries, and I asked them all about their track Another Way.
1: I can touch on that briefly. That one was really fun because I think that is the Rest was first. Uh-huh. Jordan and I did Rest in person. That would have been the first song that we ever did together in person that we released.
0: Yeah.
1: I'm pretty sure.
0: Yeah.
1: So that was fun. Another Way was also really fun because it was this whole project is very from Nashville this summer. Like, it was a lot of it was written in Nashville this summer and like recorded there. So I wrote it with Jacob Stanifer, is our good friend. And we put that together. I've always wanted to write with him. And so it was super fun. We did that. And then at the end of the week, we recorded it. I'll let Jordan touch on some of the inspiration behind like the song. Cause Jordan had come in with like a concept and Jacob and I kind of fleshed it out a little bit further.
0: But. So good.
2: Yeah. I came in with, first Owen sent me the song and I just had a cool melody and it was completely different. And so I was just trying to figure out because it was such a floaty chorus.
0: Mm.
2: I didn't know what to put there. Cause it's like, this gotta be. And I was like, okay. But originally it was like, and I had to figure out there's not much to say. Like, so what am I intentionally going to say there? So I was kind of struggling with the chorus, but the verse melody, the second verse was actually my first verse. So I wrote that and had a really good idea with what I wanted it to talk about like not being able to do life on our own and we need the Lord and what he provides, as we go throughout our life, cause he's essential to our daily walk. So, Owen took those thoughts and ideas and the melodies I sent, and our friend Jacob and he and Jacob wrote the rest of it. I touched up some of the lyrics.

afterwards, and then we came out with this great song with our friend Keegan, who was able to hop on the second verse, and it was a lot of fun. Very, very much one of my favorites off the project.

0: horse to the car and yelled, "Pull Nelly," but the horse didn't move. He said, "Pull Buster," but still the horse didn't move. Next, the farmer yelled, "Pull Coco," but once again the big strong horse stayed still. Finally, he yelled, "Pull, buddy," and all of a sudden the horse pulled and pulled and the car came out of the ditch. The man thanked the farmer but asked why he got the horse's name wrong. The farmer said he didn't get it wrong, but the horse is blind and he thought if he was the only one pulling, he wouldn't even try. You know, we're often like Buddy. We won't try something unless we think there are others helping. The truth is that we have the strength in us to achieve so much more. So don't wait to be tricked into doing something, but just give it a go. I'm Andy Kirk.
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Grace Runkle, open-handed, living different. It's your Saturday simulcast right here at V180. Mel with you today. And wow, Therrien has just announced the release of a brand new album. She said, "It's been this reoccurring theme over the last couple years as I've traveled across the US and internationally to stay close to the Lord. Only He will keep my peace, joy, will, and hope intact. This album, in many ways, is like a personal devotional in music form. It's filled with reminders to myself to keep my eyes locked tightly on Christ as I journey through this mad big world." And she's just released her very first title single. Check it out, Mad Big World.

coming out in August this year. 17 new songs, and you can pre-save right now. How cool is that? Looking forward to that one. Here's Crowder. It's Good God Almighty right here at V1.

Facing Goliath. It's Jared Monk, Goliath, Living Different on V180 for your Saturday simulcast. Great to have your company on the show today. As we wrap up term two, cannot believe it is school holidays already. We are halfway through the year and I'm already starting to see Christmas things popping up around the stores. It's kind of scaring me a little bit. It's not Christmas yet. Coming up.

God's Way, all the way, that and a whole heap more. Get in touch with us. We're on Facebook, Instagram, all the socials and V180AU. We'd love to hear from you. Here's Zach Williams. It's Wait For Me at V180.

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Now, the 80s kids will remember the band Skillet. They've been around for a long time. They're still putting out new music, and they've just announced a brand new single set to be released on the 10th of July. They said it's the first taste of brand new music coming on later this year. It's called Scream, and this announcement comes at the same time of their 2006 album Comatose 20 year reunion. Remember this song for the 80s kids? They said when we released our 2006 album, Comatose, we had a feeling it was something special. We didn't know at the time that that album would change the trajectory of the band's career. It really defined our sound and our message and propelled our band to a much bigger level, which brings us to where they are today, 20 years later, and they're about to go on a Still Screaming tour celebrating two decades of their landmark album. That is crazy that that was 20 years ago. It makes me feel old. Coming up, Phil Wickham and this one from We The Kingdom. It's God's Way at V180.

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0: 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It's your Saturday simulcast. Mel with you today, and we love to know the story behind the songs and chat to the artists on V180. And Colton Dixon has put out his song Miracles a little while ago. And if you don't know how it came about and the story behind the song, here is why.
1: So the song is literally about God intervening in my life and keeping me from a train wreck. It can mean a million different things to a million different people, but for me, when I wrote this song, it was about the journey that we all take, and my goal is to be the best that I possibly can be, and I believe that that's God's plan for my life. A lot of people will ask you if it's coincidence or if it's timing or whatever, but I feel like I know the truth, and that, that there's a master plan behind it all, but that's the inspiration behind the song Miracles.
0: And let's have a listen right now. Colton Dixon, Miracles at V180.

messages. It's Faith, Hope and Love, the very first single that came out from their latest album that they've been teasing us from January this year. It is Long Way Home is set to be released in September.

0: And the countdown is on. They've just put out a few more singles. I'm really looking forward to the full album from Darren. Right now, we're heading into a track from Aidan King. He was from Sydney originally. He was one of the lead singers of Hillsong Young and Free. He's gone solo now, and I got to chat to him on V180 and asked him all about his song Hallelujah, If Not For Your Love.
1: Yeah, that song kind of went through a lot of iterations. It's always... you know, it's always been about the idea of, you know, being saved and that idea of like, what would life be like without Jesus? And I think a lot of us often like ask ourselves that question. And I think that song was me unpacking like, wow, like thank God that, you know, that I met Jesus. And I wanted to, like, I think, you know, a lot of the environments that I'm singing these songs are in church settings and conferences and different things like that. And I just wanted to kind of write a song about that concept, but one that you can jump to and dance to and have fun to. And so, you know, I kind of went back and forth in the lyrics for a long time on that song. It had many iterations, but the concept was always the same. This idea that, you know, where would I be without Jesus?
0: When you put this album together, did you think specifically church setting? Was that your intention?
1: Initially, I think that's always been my kind of context for writing songs. I've always written songs almost like a, you know, almost like a tool, you know, like what is like like songs almost like tools in a toolbox. Like, how can this song serve people? Like, how does it serve me? I think that's a question I've asked myself a lot through my own project. Like, how does this song like represent where I'm at in life? But then also like, how is this song going to serve people? And, you know, a lot of the people I encounter are in church context, but obviously everyone, but that song in particular, I wanted it to just be a song of like that people could sing, and while singing it, place themselves in that story of like, wow, like thank God.

0: This is Real Life with Good News Unlimited's Josh Berrigan.
1: My mum was in hospital for over a year with a terrible disease. She had to take such heavy drugs, and one of the side effects was that she went blind. Dad was reading Bible verses to her when suddenly he said, "Tracy, take the bandages off your eyes." Dad didn't mean to say those words, they just came out. Mum took them off, and when the nurse came in, she was upset and fixed the bandages. When the nurse left, the words came out of Dad's mouth again. She took them off, and when the nurse came back, she was furious. The next morning, the doctor told Mum that she would never see again. But Mum smiled and said, "Doctor, my eyes came good this morning." The doctor was in shock, had no explanation. You might think you're up against impossible odds, but with God on your side, anything is possible. Reach out to God today.
0: For more, visit goodnewsunlimited.com.
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0: Jesus is coming back soon.
1: Isn't that like the best collaboration ever? Forrest Frank with Josiah Queen. Jesus is coming back soon. Right here, Living Different at V180. Mel with you today. And what makes me really excited is that someone today, somewhere, someone will receive a message of hope through V180, through the music we play, through listening to a message of hope coming out of their radio. 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

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Loving this one still from Alice and I. Stop.

follow us on the socials, Facebook, Instagram, and V180AU. We'd love to chat to you. Shoot me a message. Let me know. What do you like? What don't you like about V180? What would you like to see more of? Who do you want me to chat to? Love to hear from you. Right now, let's get back into the music with Jamie McDonald. Ain't No Way, V180.

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0: Brett Ick, holding on. Praise God. Living Different to V180. Mel keeping you company today as we head into a track from Alison Ide. Now, this girl is making waves. She's kind of like the Billie Eilish of Christian music, and she put out her brand new album, IDK. She just put out a new single, Hips, and we got to chat to her on V180, and I asked her all about her song, IDK.
1: Thank you so much for playing it. I so appreciate the support. IDK is even crazier of a story. When I first wrote this song, it was a day I was very anxious. It felt like a very bad writer altogether. I was like, and the concept of I don't know came to me. I was like, I don't know the future. I'm like, it's like this nonchalant, I don't know. And then I brought the idea again to my producer. His name is Wade Wendrick. He's incredible. But he takes my weird ideas. I feel bad for him.
0: Someone has
1: I gave it to him, and we were like, this song is so funny. It's never going to see the world. Let's just make fun and like make fun of it. So we wrote the whole song one night. Like, not thinking it would ever see the light of day, not planning to release it. I had a whole other single lined up for this summer. I thought IDK was just, like, not a single. And I remember the Lord one day specifically invited me to go switch the song, be like, no, IDK is the one. And I got super anxious. I'm like, no one's going to like it. It's cringy. Like, I was super insecure again. But last minute, we switched it up, decided to release that song, and the way people embraced it shocked me.
0: I love that.
1: I was like, literally my boyfriend wanted to hear it before it was released, and I was too scared to show him.
0: Wow.
1: I was like, it's so dumb. But so I think the irony is in the fact that I really had no idea how the song was going to lay out. I didn't know if it would just botch my career or what it would do. But that's the whole point of the song is like, we don't know, but why would we fear? Because the one who does know is for us and not against us.
0: Yeah.
1: So the whole experience of the song is one big irony, and I just think the Lord is humorous for that.

Psalm 133 verse 1 says, "Behold, how good and pleasant it is for brethren to dwell together in unity." We have just seen the most amazing display of unity during our recent Visionathon. 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Vision.

0: 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Hello, it's great to have your company today. Mel with you, and we caught up with Zane Walls on the show. I love to ask the artist what is their all-time favourite Bible verse and why.
1: Honestly, I do. My favourite is, well, most people's favourite is John 3:16, mm-hmm. but mine is the one right after it where it says, "For God did not send his son into the world to condemn the world, but in order that the world might be saved through him." Because in John 3:16, it says, "For he so loved the world that he sent his son." But the best part about John 3:17 is that it shows us that he didn't send him to condemn us or to make us feel worthless, but that we are literally saved through him because he loves us and because he chooses us. And so it's, you know, just a little bit off of the mainstream idea, but I love that verse.
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0: Renee with the lights and V180 for your Saturday simulcast. Cannot believe we are already through term two. We are halfway through the year and I hope you're enjoying a little bit of a break before we get back into term three. Now, we got to chat to punk artist Grace Graber. Now, she just put out her Punk vs. Praise album and I am loving it. It's kind of punk covers of worship songs or pop songs that you've heard before, and it all started as a little bit of a joke. She put out the song Lemonade from Forrest Frank punk version on Instagram. It went insane. And I asked her, would she know that this had to be a full project?
1: When people wanted it, like it was one of those things where I did it for fun. I did it as a joke to begin with, just like, oh, and then the demand overnight was crazy. And to see it connect with so many people just come out of the woodwork going, this is what we've been waiting for. Why hasn't anyone done this yet? It's like, okay, I think there is a need for this. So yeah.
0: Wow. How did you decide what tracks you're going to cover in punk? I feel
1: like that was hard. Yeah, that was hard. It was mostly like what songs are like currently going viral. So Dusty Bibles at the time was like really viral, and Lemonade, of course. And Like You Say is like the most popular Christian song in Christian music. That's Who I Praise was going viral at one point. So it was actually just like what were the most popular Christian songs sounds. And then we did that, and then Ren Collective reached out about doing one of their songs, and that was like the first Christian artist to like reach out and ask to do a collaboration. Yeah. So that was like really cool. They jumped on that before anyone else. And so I had to include that. And then we have an original song at the end of the album that we added because like, why not? Like people are hearing this like sound, this version. They need to know that there's like other songs like that that sound like that. So, yeah.
0: 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Here she is with a cover of Gratitude.

0: G'day, it's Andy Goulet from Red Frogs Australia Chaplaincy Network. You know what, in life sometimes I think about, you know, what is true Christianity and what do I think looks is a true Christian looks like? And I just love the scripture in Matthew 20:28 where it says Jesus didn't come to be served, but to serve and give his life as a ransom for many. I think what true Christianity looks like is people willing to serve, people willing to give up their own agendas and their own priorities and their own things they want to do to serve someone else. You know what? To be a true Christian today is to serve someone in your world.
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David Leonard, well done, right here at V180, living different right across Australia, and it's so great to have you joining us on the show today. That's it for me. 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Enjoy the rest of your weekend. Plenty of great tunes still to come. And of course, I'd love to hear from you. If you're following me on the social, shoot me a message and say hi at v180au on Facebook or Instagram. Right now, it's the afters. This is our moment right here at V180. Bye.

0: In Genesis chapter 28, verse 15, it says, God said, I am with you and will protect you everywhere you go and will bring you back to this land. I will not leave you until I have done what I have promised you. That was Genesis chapter 28, verse 15.
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7: 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Welcome to this week's edition of 20 The Countdown Magazine. I'm your host, William Ryan III, and officially summer has arrived here in the Northern Hemisphere. So we mean, I thought it was already here for some reason. It's so hot here in Texas. But whether you're listening from the beach, the backyard, or on the family road trip, I hope you're enjoying this season. And if you're in the Southern Hemisphere, where winter is settling in, maybe you are listening with a warm drink nearby and a little jacket on or something. Either way, I'm glad you've chosen to spend part of your weekend with me. Now, I've got a fun show lined up for you today, and of course, the 20 biggest songs in Christian music are coming your way. And speaking of the chart, things are anything but settled. Only three tracks managed to stay in the same position as last week, which means there is movement all over the countdown. So let's get started and see where your favorite song lands this week.
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1: It is Bea Turner back at number 20 again this week with Somebody's Prayin' on 20 The Countdown Magazine. Well, I hope you're ready for a new song hitting the chart this week, and it's from a familiar artist, though. It is Torrin Wells with his latest song, and here he is to tell us all about it.
2: All throughout Scripture, we see the breath of God representing the Spirit of God. We see it in Genesis when God breathes into Adam. We see it in the New Testament when Jesus breathes on the disciples. This is symbolizing the Holy Spirit empowerment of God in our lives. And this song is a prayer that God's Spirit would breathe on everything that we do, on our businesses, on our dreams, on our families, on our brokenness. And so that we can experience the life-changing power of his presence.
1: 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Here it is now on 20 The Countdown Magazine.
3: Number 19.

has a chart debut this week at number 19. It's from Torrin Wells. It's called Breathe On It on 20 The Countdown magazine. Now it is a song that's moving up one this week from Micah Tyler. This one is called Perfectly. Number

0: perfectly.
1: At number 18 this time, that is Micah Tyler with Perfectly. Here on 20, the Countdown Magazine. You know, he's going to be part of a large Christian music festival outside of Washington, D.C. here in the U.S. It's called Unshaken, and it's coming this summer. He's going to be there along with Jeremy Camp, Colton Dixon, Tarian, Andrew Rip, and a few others. So look for that if you're going to be in the D.C. area. Well, last week after Jamie McDonald's song Ain't No Way, I asked you to send in your own Ain't No Way stories. Well, Mercy from Kenya did just that. Mercy shared that she was stuck in a toxic work environment and, out of frustration, applied for a position at one of the biggest banks in Kenya. Later, she learned that many candidates seemed to have advantages going into the interview process. Meanwhile, she walked into her interview with what she's described as little to no knowledge of banking. She wrote, "I applied and got in purely by God's grace, and yet here she is now in her second contract with the company. Praise God, Mercy." She even summed it up this way: "This is, and I hope will be, the first of many Ain't No Way testimonies in my life." I love that. I mean, she's not just looking back at God's faithfulness, but expecting to see it again in the future. That is so cool. Well, stick around, because I've got another Ain't No Way story to share coming up in our second hour of the show. And if you have an Ain't No Way story, you've got to share it with us. You can head over to 20thecountdown.com and click on the Connect with Us tab.
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10: This is Chandler Moore, and this is the heart behind my song, God, I'm Just Grateful. The Bible instructs us to give thanks in all things. That means in the good and the bad, in the ugly and the beautiful, we are to thank God for it all. And I think this song helps me set my eyes on the list of reasons I have to be grateful. God has been so good. And in the midst of fires and trials and struggles and battles, I still have a reason to be grateful. And this is that song. Here's God, I'm Just Grateful.
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1: 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Well, Tasha Layton is moving up one this week with her latest called Meet Me in the Valley.
2: Number

0: It is Meet Me in the Valley from Tasha Layton at number 16 here on 20, the Countdown Magazine. Well, I have something really fun for you right now. 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And we're giving them away to one winner. 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
0: Well, like I said at the start of our show, not a lot of songs are in the same spot as they were last week. So a lot of movement going on. And here in our remaining 15 songs, you're going to hear some more of that movement. And hopefully your new favorite song, if you haven't heard it already. I mean, they just keep getting better and better, don't they? Plus, I have a few more stories behind the songs this hour from Andrew Rip and Phil Wickham.
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3: 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I've been listening to this countdown since the early 90s when I discovered it, and thank God that I've been exposed to so much music wherever I've been in the world through this countdown. God bless you guys.
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9: What up, y'all? Andrew Rip here. My new song, I'd Do It Again. What did this song come from? It's kind of a different perspective on really the cross and what Jesus endured. And almost speaking from his perspective, but from the Father's heart, like for his kids, would you do it again? Would you endure the cross again? Knowing what you were doing it for, now that we're here, now that we're in community with him, and now that we're, in relationship with him, he sees what he was waiting for. I had a 7-year experience where I waited for my daughter. For 7 years. She came to us by way of an adoption that we didn't even see coming. And a friend of mine asked me that question, which is really where this song came from. It was like, hey, knowing what you were waiting for, Francis, would you do it again? And I was like, absolutely, without skipping a beat. And it just made me think, I know that Jesus would answer the same way. So that's where this song came from. I hope it blesses you. Thanks so much for listening. God bless.
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0: is Pat Barrett at number 13 after a one-point climb with I've Got a Fire. You're on 20, the Countdown magazine. And in case Pat Barrett's fall tour isn't making a stop in your area, be sure to check out his spring of 2027 dates that he released. Maybe, just maybe, he's coming to your area in that time of the year. Well, I got a voicemail from Michael in Alabama here in the United States, and he's got something on his heart he wanted to share.
1: Hey, my name is Michael Shepherd. I am listening from 1017 The River in Tuscaloosa, Alabama. And I've been listening to 20 The Countdown magazine every weekend for about 2 years now, since this station went from alternative to a Christian rock station. When I moved to town, I was coming from rehab and at a local area here in Bessemer. And I love our station we have down here. And then I was first introduced to 20 The Countdown through you guys on the weekend. And I love what you got. I get a lot of new music coming, you know, with fan favorites and stuff. And I text my sister all the time because she's a big Christian. I just love what you guys are doing. And I think it's a great job. And I'm just so grateful to have it. And I love the messages and the good feelings you guys put out there. And I just want to say thank you. And keep the prayer strong. Thank you.
0: Wow, Michael, I love hearing from you. That is so encouraging. I mean, there's just something so powerful about knowing this show is finding people right where they are in the middle of everyday life and pointing them back to Jesus. So thank you for sharing that with us and for listening. And I'm so excited that you're texting your sister on different songs and stuff that you hear too. That is really cool. Hey, if you have a story like Michael, you think, I got to share that with him. I want to hear it. You can leave a voicemail anytime. Our listener line is listed at our website if you want to go there and find that phone number. We also have a way to record your voice right there on the website under the Connect tab. So just head over to 20thecountdown.com. So don't just listen to the show this week. Jump in and be a part of it, just like Michael was. But thanks again, Michael, for calling in with that voice.

0: 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So encouraging.
1: Coming up.
0: Well, still a few songs to go this first hour of our show, but we also have the artist news coming up in no time. We have three stories that I want to share with you that are going on in the Christian music industry this week. I'm sure you're going to love them too. And then we're going to get back to our music and we're going to hear from Phil Wickham with a story behind his latest song called Homesick for Heaven.
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0: Well, it is time for a little collaboration between Phil Wickham and Crowder. Here they are with It Really Is Amazing Grace.
1: Number 12.

0: Artist News. Three things you need to know. Number one.
1: Well, the band Kane recently announced their upcoming Live and in Worship tour. Now, if you've ever seen Kane live, then you know they are known for their colorful outfits, big energy, and a whole lot of fun. But this fall, they're inviting fans into something a little different. Now, Kane says the idea for this tour actually came from moments during previous concerts when they would pause the show for worship and prayer. And over time, these moments became some of the most impactful parts of the night. Now, don't worry, the colorful outfits aren't going anywhere. And earlier, I mentioned that we are giving away a pair of tickets thanks to our friends at TPR. So head over to 20thecountdown.com if you would like to sign up to win those tickets. We'll be giving them away soon, so don't wait.
0: Number two.
1: Leanna Crawford has a new album on the way, and she's inviting fans into the journey behind it. And she recently announced a new video series that documents the last year of her life, including behind-the-scenes moments on tour, the making of the album, and even some of her darkest moments and biggest joys along the way. Leanna says her hope is that these videos would remind people how faithful God is through every open door and every closed one, too. Now, the first episode dropped earlier this week, with a new episode releasing each Monday leading up to the album, and I always love getting a behind-the-scenes look at how these albums come together. Here's Leanna sharing a little bit about that journey.
2: It was so free to do music. There was no pressure. And then when I had my first songwriting contract, it was like, oh, this is like real. Like, I had no idea what I was doing. My mom was like, don't be nervous, you're singing for Jesus. I really struggled with putting yourself out there for everybody to kind of decide if they like you or not. I lost the freedom, which is like the whole point. What's the point of doing music if it's not fun?
0: Number three.
1: Ann Wilson's brand new book, Rebel, is officially out now. And to celebrate the release, Ann recently hosted a special pop-up event where she got to celebrate with fans and share more about the heart behind the book. Ann says that her hope is that Rebel encourages people to follow Jesus boldly and not be afraid to stand out for their faith. Here is Ann sharing what it really means to be a rebel for Jesus.
3: Being a follower of Jesus in today's world is literally like being a rebel against the world. It's standing up and saying, I'm not going to follow the world, I'm going to follow Jesus. And the Bible says that when you follow Jesus, the world will hate you. And you will be an outsider, and you will go against the crowd. And I do think that makes you a rebel, that makes you stand out. But it's also like a beautiful thing. When you stand out for Jesus, there's a light to you that no one else has, you know, that we as followers of Jesus have. And I think that there's a freedom in that, and saying, I'm not going to worry about what people think about me, but I'm going to follow Jesus and just pursue him and obey him.
0: You're up to date. That was three things you need to know. Now, back to the countdown with William Ryan III.
4: Hey, this is Phil Wickham, and I am homesick for heaven. Anybody else out there with me on that? I mean, doesn't this world just feel like it's getting crazier and crazier? And I'm so thankful for Jesus. I'm so thankful that I wake up in the morning with peace in my heart, with joy in my song, with future and with hope and life because of Jesus and what he's done for me. And I just want to speak to anybody out there that's like, I don't know if heaven's my home. It says in the scripture that Jesus is the way, the truth, and the life, that no one comes to the Father except through him. It says, if you confess with your mouth that Jesus is Lord and believe in your heart that God raised him from the dead, you will be saved. So right now you can cry out to Jesus and know that you are saved and know that heaven is your home and know that you're forgiven. He is the way, the truth, the life. I cannot wait to see him face to face. I'm homesick for heaven.
0: Number 11.

0: That is Phil Wickham with Homesick for Heaven here at number 11 this time on 20 The Countdown magazine. You know, what's funny is he just had a song right before our artist news along with Crowder. So he had some back-to-back songs this week on the show. That is pretty crazy. And that song right there spent 4 weeks in the number one spot. So that's cool to hear it right there. Well, there was a song that has been at number one for the last 6 weeks in a row from Matthew West. And we're hoping to see if he can do it again this week or if someone new has moved into that top spot. Here's a little refresher on that number one song.
1: Last week's number one song.

0: That was Matthew West with the number one song last week. And that was his sixth week in a row being there in that top spot. But I am looking forward to next hour because we're going to jump into our top 10 remaining songs of the week. And we'll find out if he is back there in the top or if someone new is there this week.
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0: We are at the midpoint here on 20 The Countdown magazine, and this week the top 10 is about as tight as it gets. We have two songs sitting steady in the same spot while everything around them is shifting. Four songs are moving up and four are sliding down, which means no one's really safe right now. Nearly every position is up for grabs. That's what makes this part of the countdown so fun to track, isn't it? Well, let's keep watching how this all shakes out as we move ahead with our remaining top 10 songs of the week.
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0: Well, to get our top 10 started, it is the band We The Kingdom. Here they are dropping down to this spot with their song Rescue Me on 20 The Countdown Magazine.
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It is Josiah Queen moving up one with his song Demons here at number 9 on 20 The Countdown magazine. Well, this next artist is back out with another headlining tour this fall called Left It in the River Tour. It's Jamie McDonald up next with Ain't

0: me now.
1: It is Jamie McDonald at number 8 again this time with Ain't No Way on 20, the Countdown magazine. You know, before I played that song, I mentioned that she has a new headlining tour this fall called Left It in the River, which reminds me of her new video that I saw recently of Left It in the River. She had some real footage of baptism videos from her fans in it. It was so cool. Well, if you heard the top of our show, I shared an Ain't No Way story from Mercy in Kenya. And I have another one for you from Virginia in Ontario, Canada. She said, you asked about God moments on today's show. And my God moment came in 2020 when I lost my mother and husband 18 days apart. I had asked God for peace while they were sick, and he gave me his peace beyond understanding. I still had his peace after they passed, and it brought me through. I could not have gone through it without him and his peace. Virginia, that is so good to hear and so encouraging. Thanks for taking the time to share that with us. I mean, that truly is an Ain't No Way story, right? Getting through that, I don't know how people who aren't believers get through stuff like that. I mean, I remember losing my parents within about 6 weeks of each other back in 2010, and it was God and his peace who got me through all that as well. So I can totally relate. But thanks again for taking time to share that with us. But let me ask you, what is your Ain't No Way story? What's something God has done in your life that can only be explained by his grace? I'd love to hear about it at 20thecountdown.com. Head over there and let me know your story.
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8: Hey, I'm Peter Burton, and my song, Where Would I Be, is a reminder of the amazing life we have when we say yes to Jesus. So often, the enemy will try to bring up our past and discourage us, reminding us of our mistakes and where we should be because of them. But as Christ followers, when we ask ourselves, where would we be without Jesus? Our response is, thank God, I'll never know.
7: Number 7.

0: is Peter Burton dropping down to number 7 with Where Would I Be here on 20. You know, he and his wife, Allie, just celebrated their 11th wedding anniversary this past week. Congratulations to the Burtons. Next, here is Mercy Me with Make It Well.
1: Number 6.
2: Making well with my soul. Don't let me face this loneliness alone. Making well with my soul. I need a peace that only heaven knows. Jesus, could you please just sit and cry with me till I can sing, till I can sing.

0: Dropping down a couple of spots to land at number 6, that is Mercy Me with Make It Well on 20 The Countdown magazine. And only a few more weeks until that band sets sail on a cruise to Alaska. I've never been on a cruise before, but I feel like I could use one right now. It sounds pretty fun. Well, I absolutely love hearing what motivates you to support our mission here at 20. I recently received this message from Kathy in North Carolina, who is a monthly financial supporter of the show. And she writes, "It is a fulfillment of a deep desire of mine to support your efforts to reach the world for Jesus Christ through music. A melody in a person's heart can do great work in their soul." And she goes on to share that she is 77 years old, she is retired, and has been listening to 20 for more than 35 years. That is incredible. First of all, what a legacy of listening. And second, what a powerful reminder that this is exactly what our countdown is all about. Music going out, lifting hearts, pointing people towards Jesus in ways that stick with them long after the song ends. And here's the thing, messages like Kathy's aren't just encouragement, they're also what keeps this show going. 20 is listener supported, which means if it matters to you, you are the reason it continues to reach more people around the world every week. And if you'd like to support us and be a part of that, you can head over to 20thecountdown.com, click on the donate now button, and you can give a one-time gift or even set up something monthly if you feel led to do that. But any amount helps us with our mission here, and just like Kathy described, it can make a huge difference in someone else's life. And Kathy, thank you, truly. Your words are a reminder that faithfulness over time makes a real impact.
1: Coming up.
0: Oh, can you believe it? We're already down to our top 5 here on the chart. I mean, this is good and good. If you haven't heard your favorite song yet, which I would be really surprised if you haven't, then it's got to be in these top 5. So stay with me, and we also have one little bonus song to throw in there, and that is the winning future fan favorite. Those new ones that you voted on last week, we're going to play the winner in its entirety coming up.
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0: is Elevation Worship with Alleluia. They're moving up two spots this week to land there at number 5. Congratulations to them. Well, here on 20 The Countdown Magazine, every week we love to play new music for you, and we get your vote to tell us which song to play the following week. And last week, you might remember, we around this same time, we played a new one from Dan Bremnes called Reaching for the Light, and a new one from John Reddick called Holding On. And the one that had the most votes that I'm going to play for you right now, it was a song from John Reddick. Here he is with Holding On 20, The Countdown Magazine.
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It is John Reddick with a winning future fan favorite from last week here on 20 The Countdown magazine. That one is called Holding On. Praise God. That's pretty cool, isn't it? I can't wait for that one to hit the chart. Well, we have some new songs to play for you and get your vote again this week. And our first song to play is a new one from Sons of Sunday. This is their song called One More Day.

is Sons of Sunday with their latest called One More Day. That's the first pick this week for the future fan favorite. Our next one is from a new artist named Jordan Cawley. This is his song called Headed My Way. I still

0: That is Jordan Colley, a new artist with his song Headed My Way. The song that you heard before that one was from Sons of Sunday called One More Day. Those are this week's picks.
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2: This is Zach Williams, and this is the story behind my new song, Wait For Me. I wrote this song during a time when I felt completely lost. I've been walking through life trying to figure out everything on my own, carrying things I should have laid down years ago. And the more I tried, the harder the road got. One day I finally looked up and prayed, God, I need some direction. And what struck me was realizing he had never left. He was just there patiently waiting for me to turn around. Every detour, every stumble, every mile, every time I walked in the wrong direction, he kept guiding me back. The song is a reminder that even when we take the long way home, God still waits for us. Number

0: is moving up one to number four. It is Zach Williams with Wait For Me on 20, the Countdown Magazine. Well, I want to tell you about this because I know we have so many international listeners, and it's hard for you guys to get to see some of these tours that these artists are doing. But Zach Williams, he has his Revival Nights tour performance from Red Rocks Amphitheater in Colorado. It's on YouTube. So if you want to check that out, this will be your way to kind of feel like you're there at a concert. Go look for Zach Williams there for his Revival Nights tour. Well, just a reminder that we are giving away two tickets to see the band Kane on their Live and in Worship tour. It's courtesy of our friends at TPR. And here's the best part. The winner will get to choose the U.S. city that they would like to attend on the tour schedule. So a little bit of flexibility there. You can pick a place near you. And if you haven't entered yet, there is still some time for you to do that. Just head over to 20thecountdown.com and find the giveaway post. You can even find it on our social media pages as well. And just follow the instructions to enter. And who knows? You and a friend could be worshiping with Kane in just a few months.
1: Coming up.
0: Only three more songs to go on this weekend's countdown. I mean, is it turning out the way you thought it would be turning out? 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So I don't need to tell you this, but you probably don't want to leave the radio right now. 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

number three again here on 20 The Countdown Magazine. It is Elevation Rhythm with their song Washed. Well, this next song spent six consecutive weeks in the number one spot, which was our second highest number of weeks at number one this year so far. Here is Matthew West with Good. Number

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1: It is Matthew West in the number two spot this week with his song Good. After spending six consecutive weeks in the number one spot here on 20 The Countdown magazine. I mean, that was pretty cool. You know, he also has a brand new Jesus is King fall tour coming up. So many exciting things happening. And he's going to be on my side of the country, but not in my city, I saw. So I hope it'll be close to where you are living, though, in the U.S. Well, before we wrap things up, make sure you are getting the 20 The Countdown magazine e-newsletter. 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
1: Well, do I have something exciting to share with you? Not only do we have a new number one song this week, but this is this artist's very first number one song on CCM Radio. I cannot believe it. She also just celebrated her 42nd anniversary with her husband Alvin this week, so a lot of things to celebrate in her life. Here is CC Winans to tell us about this new number one song.
7: Psalm 63 talks about God's love being better than life, and that is so true. When I think of the goodness of Jesus and all that he has done for me, I can't help but praise God. And this song, Worthy of It All, just puts it all in perspective. When I just think of all of the great things that God has done, what he continues to do, and not just because of what he's done, but just because of who he is. He's worthy of all of our praise, all of our strength. The Bible instructs us to love him with all of our heart, soul, and mind. Why? Because he deserves nothing less. He is worthy of it all.
2: Number one.

0: is your new number one song this week from CC Winans. It's called Worthy of It All here on 20 The Countdown Magazine. And congratulations to CC Winans, because that song is not only new number one this week on 20, but it also marks her very first number one Christian AC radio hit of her career. That's a huge milestone moment for one of the most celebrated voices in Christian music, and I couldn't be more happy for her. That is really cool. Let's hope she's back there again next week and has a good run here at number one. Well, I'm William Ryan III, and I want to invite you back next week because we're going to do it again. We're going to find out if CeCe's at number one. But in the meantime, I would love to hear from you. 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
1: For me, it's like a refreshing oasis, and often feels like I'm sitting at the feet of Jesus listening to his discussion. 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

0: Yes, and we acknowledge that on this Sunday morning right across Australia at this time, because it's 2 o'clock in the east, 1:30 in the central states, and midnight in the west. We're all on the same calendar page, and it is Sunday, the 28th of June, 2026. And we're going to be talking about answers to prayer. There are four things that we need to keep in mind. God hears prayer. God heeds prayer. God answers prayer. And God delivers by prayer. And I'm thankful for Edward McKendry Bounds, who wrote that. E.K. Bounds, great author of yesteryear. But remember that. The four things that what God wants us to keep in mind regarding prayer is that he hears, he heeds, he answers, and he delivers by prayer. It's something that too many of us, sadly, find that we are too busy to spend too much time in prayer. And all of us, myself included, need to program more prayer into our lives. But let's get underway, and shortly we'll be hearing songs that change you.
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2: Songs that changed you.
3: Here we are. Yes, it is Songs That Change You, where I sit down with a guest to discuss a song that has had a significant impact on their life. And my guest today is a young singer-songwriter from Pennsylvania, USA. You might be familiar with her smash For Such a Time as This.

0: Amanda Nolan, hey, how are you?
1: How are you?
0: I'm good, thank you. Thank you so much for joining me.
1: Absolutely. Thank you so much for having me. I'm excited.
0: Now, for those that haven't heard your music, this started very young for you, didn't it? Music has played a part in your life pretty much from the beginning.
1: Yeah, it's been a long journey. I've always loved music and singing, and I started out in musical theater just at my local YMCA. And then when I was around 11, I decided that this was what I wanted to do with my life. So I started, you know, teaching myself how to play guitar, piano, started songwriting, and really trying to take it all seriously. So it's been a lot, but it's been amazing.
0: I think if I had have picked what I wanted to do when I was 11, I think I'd be Spider-Man. So you've got a lot more vision rather than young Aiden.
1: Yeah, I don't know. I mean, before that, I wanted to be a dentist. So I'm really glad that I went with this. I don't know why. I liked going to the dentist. I was like one of those weird kids that actually enjoyed it because you got a toy with it. So I'm kind of glad that I chose this path. I just like never wanted to do anything else. So
0: it's one of those careers that you can't really combine as well. You know, like some people are like, oh, I'm a singer slash actor, and they do kind of go hand in hand. You can't be a singer slash dentist. That's not a thing.
1: You know, maybe I could be the first.
0: Maybe. Yeah. Okay. That's a real niche that you're going to carve out for yourself there.
1: Yeah, I got a lot of school to go through.
0: Now, along that way of becoming a musician and a singer-songwriter, you've gone through quite the journey, as you said. And I know that you've talked openly about mental health and having OCD at a young age. And that sort of played a part in your getting to know God and introducing Him into this whole mix as well. Do you want to tell us a little bit more about that?
1: Absolutely. It's kind of interesting how sometimes God can use our lowest and darkest moments to really reveal His glory. So when I was around 17, I fell into this time of really, really struggling with my mental health. And it seemed to happen almost overnight that I just didn't recognize the person that I was. I was having all these intrusive thoughts, which if you don't know, whoever's listening doesn't know much about OCD. A lot of it is these intrusive thoughts. And I would just obsess on a thought until I made myself sick. And they just kept coming. And then I started to develop this like panic that was really, really difficult to deal with. And through that, I knew that I needed to find something to give me hope, because if I didn't, I would be going down a very different path than I am today. And then the producer, I was still making music at the time, so the producer I was working with at the time, he actually started working at a church, and he ended up inviting me, and I went, and just like, first off, the community was amazing. Getting to meet other people my age, because at this point I'd graduated high school and I really didn't know what I was doing with my life. Knew I wanted to do music, but didn't know what that looked like. And
0: how?
1: So met all these people. Yeah. Met amazing people, and then really just started learning about God's heart and what it means to follow Him and to have a relationship with Him. And honestly, that hope has carried me through every single dark or low time that I've had since then. And it's to the point where I can look back on it and just be even thankful and grateful in a way, even though it was one of the worst moments of my life. I can see that that's where God revealed Himself to me.
0: It's led you to here, yeah.
1: Yeah, it's been a hard journey, and I definitely talk a lot about it in my music and what, you know, it's all about. But yeah, God has been so good to me despite all of that. And
0: what was your relationship with God like prior to that? Like, did you grow up with any form of faith, or was this all new to you at that point?
1: Yeah, so we grew up going to church a little bit. It was kind of like the like Catholic school, like after school kind of thing. So it felt more just like more school to me at the time. I really didn't know. And then we ended up, you know, we just kind of stopped going, and my whole family, we believed in God, but it wasn't something that we'd ever been exposed to in a way where we could see that you could have a relationship. Like, nobody had ever explained it to us like that. So then when I first went to this church, I didn't even know worship music was a thing. Like, I was used to like hymns and things like that. So this was an entirely new world for me, and it was beautiful. So yeah, I like believed in God, just didn't know how deep that could go and how to really apply it to my life.
0: That's amazing. I don't think you rocked up working with this producer with that in mind, but you've walked away with a life-changing experience.
1: Oh, absolutely. It's really funny to see how God can really open our eyes and bring people into our life to put us on our path. And it was really cool.
0: What's the song we're going to be chatting about today, Amanda?
1: Today, I wanted to talk about the song Sea of Victory by Elevation Worship.

0: So this came out 2019. It's on the At Midnight little EP that they put together. When did you first hear this?
1: I heard this at the church that I started going to. They played it on a Sunday morning, and I can't remember exactly when the first time I heard it was, but I remember being so affected by it. I just loved it ever since then.
0: So this was around the time when you were sort of working out who God was and going to church for the first time and starting that relationship.
1: Yes. Yeah. It is a song that is such, you're just declaring who God is, declaring the power that God has over our circumstances. And I remember this one specific time. So I used to work at a grocery store back when I lived in Pennsylvania, and I was pursuing music on the weekends and then working this grocery store.
0: Paying the bills at the grocery store.
1: Yeah, you know. Just the grind never stops. So I would go in at like 7 in the morning, and for a big amount of time of me working at this grocery store, I was still struggling with my mental health. It's kind of a thing where it comes and goes in waves. So sure. This specific time, I was really struggling. And every morning, I would play the song on my way to work. So I would, you know, connect it to my car, blast it, and be like, I'm just going to declare who God is and that he is sovereign over everything that I'm experiencing right now. So this one specific morning, I was really, really struggling. And my phone would not connect to my car. And I was like, fine, like whatever. Like I just got annoyed and I just like put my phone away and I was like, whatever. And I'm like, I'm just going to turn on the radio. Why not? So I turn on the radio and this song is playing on K-Love. And I literally was like beaming, smiling like ear to ear. It was just one of those moments where God was like,
0: he provided.
1: So, yeah, exactly. So I never forgot that song to this day. I never forgot that story that God saw me that morning and he sees us in all those moments.
0: I love that. Like, that's the modern day equivalent of Abraham going up the mountain and having to do the sacrifice, and like God provided in the end and he didn't have to go through with it. A yes. Little bit less dramatic in your scenario.
1: Just a bit.
0: But he provided. He knew what you needed, and it would happen to be on the radio at the right time. Some would say happened. Some might say, spirit led.
1: Yeah. Absolutely. It was so cool. I was like freaking out, but in the best way.
0: What is it about this song that really speaks to you?
1: Yeah, I think it's just, there's something about speaking from the perspective of a victory, even when you haven't seen it yet. You know, like it says in the Bible, like the power of life and death is in the tongue. We have to speak life over our situations in order to see the victory that is ahead of us. And there's something so special about even praising from the dark moment when you haven't seen the light, like you don't know what's coming, but you know it's going to be good. And I think it's really, really cool that they kind of sing that throughout the song, and they reference Romans a lot in the song as well. Yeah, it's just all about like God taking every single thing in your life that the enemy is trying to use to steer you away from his path or whatever God has for you. And God like literally turns every single thing around for his glory and for your good. And that just like was really what I needed to hear in these times that I go through with struggling with my mental health. It's just knowing that no matter what I see right now, no matter what it looks like, I'm going to see a victory, because if it's not good, it's not done.
0: Yeah. Is this still a song that you turn to in those struggling times? You chuck it on and it has that same effect?
1: Absolutely. The song will always do that for me. It'll always remind me, not only just listening to the lyrics, but it will always remind me of that time where God saw me so, so clearly, and he just did something so cool. Because like, I'm just one of those people, I love those like coincidences.
0: Yes.
1: Which are really not coincidences. Yes. Like, I love that stuff. So he knew. Yeah, it's always really cool to reflect back on that.
0: Your music has that same sort of effect on people. Like, you speak very openly about your mental state and things you're going through, but it has that positive message that comes through as well. I imagine that's something that you're pretty purposeful when you're writing music.
1: Yeah, absolutely. That's, you know, just over the past 5-ish years that I've been a Christian artist, it's been something that is important to me, that I want to be able to explain exactly where I'm coming from and what state I'm in, but then also show people that there is hope.
0: Yeah.
1: Like I said, even if we don't see it right now, there is always going to be a victory just up ahead. So I always want to encourage people with that. And, you know, with the music that I'm writing going forward, I'm really, really diving into more of my past and what I went through, because I think it's really, really important to be honest and to be vulnerable and open. It's not easy, but I know that my 17-year-old self, if I saw a Christian artist talking about struggling with OCD, like, that would have been everything to me. Mm. You know, that would show me that someone else is going through it. I'm not alone. So I want to be that for that person struggling.
0: Well, speaking of segues, you've got a new song, 17.
1: Yes. Yes. I'm so excited about this song. We're not sure if it's out or if it's almost out by the time this podcast
0: just
1: is out.
0: Just due to the fact that podcasts record earlier and there's time difference and all the rest of it. But yes, let's hope that it's on social somewhere and we can point people towards it.
1: Absolutely. So if it's not out, make sure you go pre-save. But yeah, this song, I get really, really candid with exactly what my mental state was like when I walked through this time when I was 17, and hence the title, 17. Yeah, this is just a song to make that person feel seen, that person who's struggling like I was at that time. I want them to know that it's okay to not be okay, and it's okay to also grieve what you feel like could have been, because I think that's a big part of the song is feeling like I've had to grow up really quick because of what I walked through, and kind of grieving that. So it really taps into a lot of different emotions that I felt at the time.
0: Well, Amanda, I think you're so brave in the music you release. You've got such a beautiful voice, and I'm really looking forward to hearing 17, if it's out or when it's out.
1: Thank you so much. That means the world to me. Thank you.
0: Amanda, thank you so much for joining us. Really appreciate it.
1: Thank you so much. Thank you for having me.
0: And this is See a Victory from Elevation Worship.

That was another episode of Songs That Changed You on Vision. 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My name is Aiden. Thanks for listening. Vision.

I'm Alex Cook, and today I want to talk to you about the common financial danger zones within a marriage. The first one may surprise you, but a recent survey in the US showed that one in three couples hide money from each other. It doesn't take too much imagination to realize the impact that this would have on the other spouse through the loss of trust and respect when they find out that the other one has been hiding money from them. What was particularly scary about this survey was that 35% of respondents actually believed that some aspects of their finances should remain private, even from their partner. Let me assure you, that is not a good idea. The second one is debt. We live in a society where debt has become perceived as normal, harmless, and necessary. But the Bible warns us that debt can lead to slavery. And in marriage, debt can lead to significant stress and unnecessary pressure, especially if one of the couple loses their job. As Christians, we really need to rethink debt and try and avoid it as much as possible. Another danger zone is the perceived differences between needs and wants. I might think I

0: get a new mobile phone, but my wife might think that the one I have will do me just fine. 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

Well, we're thinking about answers to prayer this morning. And author Eckhart Tolle said, whatever you ask in prayer, believe that you have received it and it will be yours. And then he refers to the scripture in Mark 11, verses 24 to 25. Therefore, I tell you, whatever you ask for in prayer, believe that you have received it, and it will be yours. And when you stand praying, if you hold anything against anyone, forgive him, so that your Father in heaven may also forgive you your sins. Yes, prayer is very important, but it does have some disciplinary tasks attached

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1: Consider Psalm 119, verse 59. I thought about my ways. Today we look at the third of the spiritual pathways, the serving pathway. On the serving pathway, you'll find God's presence seems most tangible when you're helping others. You identify with the words of Jesus, "Inasmuch as you did it to one of the least of these, you did it to me." And you find that you're uncomfortable in a setting where you don't have a role to play or a service to perform. An example of this would be Dorcas, whom the Bible says was full of good works and charitable deeds in Acts chapter 9. The primary reason for serving is not that it's something that we are supposed to do, but that it brings joy. Some of us feel the presence of Jesus more strongly in the presence of those we serve. U.S. President Jimmy Carter has probably inspired more people as an ex-president than he did while he was in office because of his passion for servanthood through such channels as Habitat for Humanity. People on this pathway find that if they're just attending church but have no place to serve, God begins to feel distant. They need to be plugged in. Two dangers faced if you're in the serving pathway are, firstly, you'll be tempted to judge others who don't seem to be serving as much as you do. And secondly, you can get caught up in being God's servant and forget that you're His beloved and redeemed child. Hence, you have to stretch by learning to receive love as well as offer it. Spiritual Pathways, Part 3. That's Vision's Word for Today.
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Whether you're working the night shift or not sleeping so well, Phil Dunk has you covered. This is Overnights on Vision

0: were thinking this morning about answers to prayer. I wonder if you have many answers to prayer in your life. I've just been reading a book that arrived recently as a gift from a lady who she and her husband had many years of direct answers to prayer in the ministry in Vanuatu and in Indonesia, other parts of the world. And some of their answers are quite unique. And the way God answered prayer in their lives is something that is a real challenge. And the book was written to challenge others to expect answers in prayer. Author Lou Holtz also said this: God answers prayers, but he doesn't always answer it your way. It's a matter of prayer and faith, then confidence in him.
1: 2020, life, culture, and current events from a biblical perspective.
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4: 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I'll bless those who have humble and contrite hearts, who tremble at my word. 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
6: They were going to announce the winners at certain time. They were going to send an email, and I was just refreshing it. And my parents and my brother, they were in this call, and have you received anything? I'm like, no, no. So 5 minutes passed, and I'm like, oh, you know what? That's why I left. That's exactly why I left Mexico, blah, blah. I started with all the complaining, and then suddenly, bing.
5: This week, J-John is joined by Migdalia Vanderhoven, a professional drummer whose journey began in Mexico. Growing up in a Christian and musical family and playing in church from the age of 8. After studying at Berklee College of Music, she went on to build a career in performing at the highest level, including in London's West End. In this conversation, Migdalia reflects on the realities of life behind the scenes, balancing her work as a musician with being a wife and mum, and the challenges of holding together family life, faith, and a demanding career. Named Mexican Woman of the Year in 2022, her story offers an honest look at calling, perseverance, and what it means to stay grounded while navigating a busy and creative life. 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
7: Migdalia, welcome to Facing the Canon.
6: Thank you. Thank you for having me. I'm very honored to be here today.
7: You are the first drummer I think I've ever had on the program.
6: Amazing. I mean, what an honor, honestly.
7: So you're a drummer and a percussionist. Just what's the difference between the two?
6: Well, drummers is just like the drum kit. It's also considered percussion, but I mean, that's where the confusing bit is. Percussion is usually tuned percussion, like, and it includes piano, it includes timpani, Glockenspiel, like all the tuned percussion that you can actually play a melody. Whereas drums is just like beats and it's just keeping time and all of that.
7: Well, we'll tell more about that, but let's start from the beginning. Where were you born and raised?
6: I was born and raised in Monterrey, Mexico. That's in the northeastern part of Mexico.
7: And in a Christian family?
6: Yes, I was born into a Christian family, actually a very musical family. My mom used to lead worship at our local church. She actually, in the 70s, she had this all-female band, you know, rock band that she toured in Mexico and in the U.S. So that's sort of where the music ability come from, I think, and also obviously from the Lord.
7: Obviously, yeah. And you've always loved music from an early age.
6: Yes, yes. Actually, my love for drums specifically and percussion came from this lady at church. I was like five, and she would rock up with a tambourine. But she would do it so professionally and diligently that I thought like tambourine was a very, very important instrument, right? And she had this bag, and whenever she worshiped, she would just like praise the Lord. And to me, it was such a massive inspiration that I'm like, when I grow up, I want to play the tambourine at church. So that's where I started picking it up. So I listened to a lot of music, and I'm like, how would the tambourine fit in here? And that's how it developed into drumming.
7: It developed from there. Yeah. But then your mother kind of spotted that you had this ability of maybe tuning into the right music. And were you eight when your mother invited you to play drums in church?
6: Yeah. I was really young. And I mean, part of me, I mean, I'm super grateful, but I also, as a mom now, I'm like, what was she thinking? Like, it was amazing because she sort of spotted it when in Mexico we have a lot of parties and I would dance and like have a good rhythm. Sometimes with a tambourine, she would ask me to stand next to her just to keep time. And then she's like, you need to play percussion, you know? So the drummer was a bit unreliable and in our church. So one day he didn't rock up, and that was the last Sunday that he ever did it again. Cause my mom said like, you need to play. And my brother was also very involved. My brother is a piano player as well. And that's
7: how it. And so every week, you, from an early age, you started playing the drums, accompanying your mother.
6: Yes.
7: So as you grew up living in Mexico, were there opportunities for you to go and study music?
6: No, it was mainly for boys.
7: Yes.
6: Because that's how I couldn't pursue like being a percussionist from early age. And I had to just stick mainly to drums. Now I do play percussion, but not like the proper training that you would get. Also in Mexico, it's not like here where you go through the grades and everything. It's a different system. But I did it through church. And I think it was the most amazing thing because obviously it has a purpose. It's the spiritual element that you put into music. And that makes my playing different,
7: yes.
6: You know, and would, it has a purpose. And to me, that's the most important thing.
7: But when you left school, you didn't have that opportunity in Mexico. You ended up doing business first.
6: Yes. I did business administration and marketing. And I actually played a lot of football. I love football. But then the music and sports. There was a time that I had to decide, you know, and I said, well, music would last for longer. And also, you know, that's where my heart is. So I started getting involved in a lot of productions at university. And when I graduated, I realized, oh, I think I studied the wrong thing.
7: Yes.
6: And then I went to Berklee College of Music in Boston, and just for a summer. And when I was there, I auditioned and I got in, which is really difficult to get in. And I'm like, wow. And I spoke to my parents and I'm like, we
7: yes.
6: might have a bit of a situation here. But because they're musicians, they were like, this is amazing, you know. And
7: so you found your tribe.
6: Yeah, exactly. I was like, this is great. Like, wow. I mean, I didn't even know that this was possible, especially from like in Mexico, living as an artist or as a musician or as a creative, like, is just nearly impossible. So just having that opportunity to do that, actually, and to be there, you know, I was, I think, one of four female percussionists that were in the program, and the only one international there.
7: Yes.
6: So I was so honored, you know, and I actually did really well when I was there.
7: Yeah, well, you obviously being in that environment and having this, input, and you also met your husband there.
6: Yes, yeah. So the Lord had a plan. I mean, that's really clear. And
7: he's a musician.
6: He's a musician. So our house is really musical, and his parents, his mom used to lead worship at their church as well. So they're like the families, even though he's South African, and mine, they're Mexican and they're literally at the opposite sides of the world. They're so similar.
7: Now, he's from South Africa, you're from Mexico, and you ended up coming to England. How did that happen?
6: Well, he was already working here, and then he went to the States to study. When we got engaged and we got married a year later, we were discussing, well, what's the best place for us as musicians and to settle, to form a family. And we actually chose the U.S.
7: Initially.
6: Yes, but it's very difficult. Like, two people from two countries living in a third one, trying to go to a fourth one. And then we did have the opportunity. We live in Los Angeles for a year, but I didn't feel like it was home. And we decided to come back to England. And now we're settled. We have a house and we have two daughters and they're studying here. So I think that the Lord had a plan for us to
7: be
6: here. So
7: this is home now.
6: Yes. And we're actually doing that. We're into music and that's my full-time job it's amazing. We're really grateful.
7: So coming over to England, how did you kind of, what's the words I'm looking for, Migdalia? How did you break into the music scene? How did that happen?
6: Well, it took a while because at the beginning, we were still dealing with all the immigration things and you have to pretty much have certain points and do like have a full-time job. So I actually used my business degree in order to build all of that, all
7: so
6: of those requirements.
7: It has come useful.
6: Yeah, of course.
7: So,
6: I mean,
7: so what appeared as a diversion
6: exactly.
7: was part of the journey.
6: The plan, yeah. And, yes. and he did the, he did actuarial and he worked as that.
7: Yes.
6: So then we just spend the time that is required by law and we managed to get our citizenship. And once that was settled, I thought, okay, this is my time to shine. And then COVID hit.
7: Yes.
6: And it was a good opportunity for me just to build all my portfolio, to put myself out there, to join and to meet people. And also because I haven't been able to do it for so long and had to do something else, I was passionate. I'm like, nobody's stopping me. And I was determined and the Lord was with us and is with us. And he opened so many doors when things reopened and I managed to get into jazz, into function, into West End tours, artists, like everything just
7: in one day. So tell us, Migdalia, tell us some of the shows that you've performed in.
6: So I've done Six the Musical, Operation Mincemeat. I don't know if you heard it.
7: Yes.
6: That's really fun.
7: Yes.
6: Little Shop of Horrors. I did tours. I've done West End. It seems that I do a lot of historical musicals. I work for the Royal Shakespeare Company.
7: Yeah.
6: I did one of their kings as well, the productions. I've done new shows as well that are still sort of breaking in.
7: But, yes.
6: International tours, West End tours here in the UK. It's been quite a
7: and
6: journey.
7: And all kind of genres of
6: all
7: music.
6: Of them. Yeah,
7: all
6: yeah.
7: of them.
6: From electronic to like jazz and like really old sort of musical theater, like Sondheim, Avdor Orchestral. Sometimes I have to rock up and sight read, which is like,
7: yes.
6: if you want adrenaline, that's it.
7: That's
6: you know?
7: It. So give us a little bit of an insight, Migdalia, on what's life like for a professional drummer, percussionist, in terms of the rhythm of the day. Are you out every evening?
6: Most of the time. Yeah. But it is... it is lovely because, you know, you do a lot of different things. You meet a lot of people. It's always changing, but also it's very uncertain. So you have to be very patient and also trust that, you know, the Lord is going to provide opportunities. And it always ends up like being okay. But sometimes I have like 4 weeks free and people are like, do you want to hang out? And I'm like, yeah, but I might not. You know, I might need to cancel because you never know what's going to come. And then suddenly someone contacts you and then you're in a show, then it finishes and then you're like playing in a food truck that actually pays more than the show. So it's always that balance of mixing and matching and always respecting the work because in the end, it's work. And you might one night be playing the Albert Hall, and then the next day a jazz club in a basement, you know. And because I had a journey where I couldn't do it for so long, I'm grateful for both. Yes. And I don't take it for granted at all. And, you know, just the fact that I can sit behind a drum kit and actually do it and feel so happy and joyful about it, it's already a blessing.
7: Yeah, absolutely. So how do you juggle doing your work with being a wife and being a mother to two young girls? How do you get the life-work balance?
6: Well, I think it's both of us, you know, my husband and myself, like, just supporting each other. And I do think that it helps a lot that he's a musician because he understands.
7: Yes.
6: So I also have, like, a community of other musicians that also have kids. And sometimes we help each other with childcare. But, for instance, I do have my own jazz quartet. So
7: yes, so and your husband's in your quartet
6: exactly.
7: as well.
6: So that's where it gets.
7: I'm intrigued, Natalia. Did he have to audition to get in?
6: Almost. No. We work as a team. Always.
7: So tell us about your own quartet. What is that?
6: So it's a jazz quartet. It's a jazz fusion quartet. He actually composes most of the songs.
7: Yeah.
6: And then I'm the face. And also do all the admin, get all the musicians. But it's really lovely because half of the quartet is already at home. So I know his availability. And I use Christian musicians as well. Yes. It is mostly instrumental music, complicated music that actually sounds easy, which is the main goal in a general like jazz fusion. We recorded our album at Abbey Road Studios 3 years ago.
7: How was that experience?
6: It was amazing. I still think, like, we were outside the gates at Abbey Road, and I'm like, this must be a scam. There's no way they're letting us in. And it was true. Like, everything happened, and I was like, I can't believe I'm here, and I can't believe I'm here with my own music.
7: Yes.
6: But yeah, what I was going to say about childcare, like the only requirement is that we find someone to take care of the kids.
7: Yes.
6: That's when I say yes to the gig. And we've said yes to like 100% because there's always someone that's willing to look after our kids.
7: Yeah. So you do a whole variety of things. You're performing in West End productions. You also do a lot of church performing as well, and then you've got your quartet, so you're kind of juggling between them all and endeavoring to be with your children as well.
6: Yes. Yeah, I sometimes they come with us, you know, and they I think for them being in the environment and seeing us do that, it's amazing because then they go to school and they brag and say that their mom is famous. And I'm like, no, it's like my mom has a YouTube channel. And I'm like, okay.
7: Yes. Yeah.
6: Or they get all the merchandise from the shows. And, you know, it's like they feel really proud. And I think I found my 7 year old doing her homework, and she had our album playing, and that was her inspiration for the day, our music, and just yes. seeing us play. So it means a lot to them as well.
7: And, of course.
6: It's hard because, you know, you get that as a mom, I always get that guilt of being away, but I always try to leave everything ready, also use other people and also balance it because I cannot say yes to everything just to fulfill my own career. So my family comes first, and when I see that my kids need me, then my kids need me, and that's it.
7: But the favor of God is on you, Magdalia, and you are gifted and anointed, and there's, you know, you are an award-winning drummer and percussionist, and I mean, even Mexico awarded you Woman of the Year.
6: Yes.
7: I mean, when you first heard about that, what did you feel?
6: Oh, it was amazing. It was amazing. Just because a woman in the arts and actually a drummer, you know, female drummer winning an award like that, It was so funny that day, though, because they did say that they were going to announce the winners at certain time of the day. Obviously, there's a time difference, but I was counting every second, okay? So they were going to send an email, and I was just refreshing it. And my parents and my brother, they were in this call, and have you received anything? I'm like, no. So 5 minutes passed, and I'm like, oh, you know what? That's why I left. That's exactly why I left Mexico, blah, blah. I started with all the complaining. And then suddenly, ping, and I'm like, I won. And we were on the call and everyone like, oh, and my mom was crying, my dad as well, you know. And I was like, I take everything back. I love my country.
7: Yes.
6: I love everyone. Everybody's so fair. Thank you so much. And actually, they flew me, the whole family to Monterrey. It was actually... It's a national award, but it was in Monterrey. So I'm like, perfect. So we made a little pit stop in Cancun for a few days, which was great.
7: Oh, but how encouraging and how affirming and, you know, to receive more than appreciation, isn't it? But it's to say that we value you and we value the music that you're creating.
6: No, it was an amazing feeling. And also it opens doors for more girls and for girls, boys, anyone that wants to get into music, because we have great musicians in Mexico. We just don't have the platform.
7: Yeah. What would you say, Magdalia, to anyone listening to our conversation now, young people who love music, what would your advice be to them?
6: Consistency and purpose. For instance, if you're gifted, even if you're not, if you do it and if you put your mind into it and practice and are happy about it and want to express, you know, it's just that, like, the process is not that difficult. Just a few minutes every day and it will be there. Just like anything else, like sport or studies or anything. Music is the same. That extra joy and passion always helps.
7: Always helps. Now, obviously, you are gifted. You have an anointing. But I'm assuming you also practice.
6: I do.
7: What would be your daily routine of practice?
6: Well, when I'm not preparing for a show or anything else, I spend like half an hour. Sometimes I don't have a drum kit. Sometimes, you know... Even in my head, I practice a few things. I visualize them. Air drumming is fantastic. You know, some people look at me funny, but I'm like, okay, whatever. Listen to a lot of music. I think that's key, just listening. And when you're performing or when you're practicing or when you're listening to music, really listen. If I have 5 minutes, if I have 10, if I have 1 hour, I'll take it. And I do have a drum kit at home. Otherwise, I take my sticks. Otherwise, I take my hands. Anything else.
7: But when you were much younger, when you were at music college in America, the discipline of working, practicing is essential to becoming good.
6: Absolutely. Absolutely. You have to spend hours.
7: You have to spend hours.
6: Yeah, hours. And both because drums is a very physical instrument. It's all about technique. So between studying and knowing the theory and also the practical and the physical and the coordination, I had the time at the time. So they have the facilities. It was amazing. And I would spend 2 hours, 3 hours per day in a little room, just going on.
7: Yeah. It just reminded me of a friend, Magdalia, called Tim Sayed. And he's a pastor now, he's a minister, but he was a professional magician. And he said that amateurs practice in order to get it right, but professionals practice so they never get it wrong.
6: That's true.
7: And there's an element of that, isn't there?
6: Yeah, I think it is, like, obviously we're humans and everything, but as a professional musician, even a mistake, you can cover it.
7: Yes.
6: You know, and you know, and nobody would notice, you know. And I think that once you're doing it, it naturally flows when you have it, like the muscle memory and also the experience. And you're not thinking about like, oh, what's next? What I'm playing? You're just doing it.
7: Now, I have the joy of frequently having you play the drums when I preach at my church. Because our pastor's wife is a great friend of yours and is also a musician. Do you love playing in church?
6: I love it. I love it. I always tell people, like, I'm a jazz player. In the end, I'm a church player. I love worship. That's where my heart is. That's where I grew up. That's the style of music that actually fits my playing. And I think it's because I started there. And worship music is just so diverse, and there's so many elements to it. There's a, like I was mentioning, there's a purpose, there's a spiritual bit, and it just fulfills. It's my, like, it's in a way like my ministry. I cannot wait for Sundays, even though I've done it for 30 years or so. Like, each Sunday, I'm so excited about it, you know, because that's my connection with the Lord. That's my, like, what I can give, what I can offer. And to me, every time I get to play in Christ Church or any other church, I'm so excited about it.
7: For the future, what are your aspirations?
6: Well, just to keep worshiping the Lord, to always have my heart in His Word, to guide my family as well, and just to be grateful for everything that He has given, and never lose that intention and also that joy of being able to be here and to be a daughter of the King.
7: Wonderful. Migdalia, keep playing, keep making music, and keep coming to my church where I preach and play the drums.
6: Absolutely.
7: It's been a joy, Migdalia, to have you on Facing the Canon. Thank you for joining us.
6: Oh, thank you so much for the invitation.
5: 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It's another way Vision is helping you look to God daily.

Many of us are quite aware of the significance of Ephesians chapter 6 and the armour of the Lord. And in verse 18 of Ephesians 6, it says, "Pray always with all prayer and supplication in the Spirit, and be watchful to this end with all perseverance and compassion for all the saints." But persevere and keep your eyes open for an answer to prayer. One of the greatest encouragements that we have in our Christian life is when we pray for or about people or needs or situations, that we see an answer to prayer. We rejoice in that, and we know that God really is the God of eternity, of all power, and of great heart towards those who are his children. When we go to him as children to a father and ask for anything, he will always give us a clear answer.

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1: The greatest leader, the greatest visionary ever known to humanity, who led the greatest charge ever, has these words to say to you. 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God has a dream. He has a great vision for you. And that vision includes that somewhere along the line, you and I will wake up before we die. We begin to understand that this is not about us. It's about God's purposes and God's objectives. 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

It was Oswald Chambers who said, yes, indeed, God answers prayer. But he did give us this warning. Listen, whenever the insistence is on the point that God answers prayer, we're actually getting off track. The meaning of prayer is that we get hold of God, not of the answer. The answer is God's business. And we talked earlier in the program about God has maybe five ways of answering our prayers. But we are praying in order that we can get hold of God and lay before Him our needs, our concerns for ourselves and on behalf of others. God will look after the outcome. We just need to emphasize our need in prayer. His answers will come, and we will always rejoice in them.

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Each week, we focus on a new Bible verse, encouraging you to hide God's Word in your heart. 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While you're there, sign up to receive the weekly verse by email or text. 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Another way Vision is helping.

0: So watch me burn! We're into the 4 o'clock hour in the east, 3:30 in the central states, and 2 o'clock in the west. And we're thinking this morning about prayer and answers to prayer. F.B. Meyer, I'm sure many of you will have read something of F.B. Meyer's writing. If you haven't, see if you can find a book that is written by him. He is a great author. And he had this to say on the situation of prayer. The greatest tragedy of life is not unanswered prayer, but unoffered prayer. It's not unanswered prayer, it's unoffered prayer. We need to be, in this day and age, more frequently, people of prayer.
1: 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Vision.
2: James reminds us in the New Testament in James chapter 1 verse 18, "In God's goodness, He chose to make us His own children by giving us His true word, and we, out of all creation, became His choice possession." That was James chapter 1 verse 18.
3: Vision.
4: We may have lived as humanity through more difficult, challenging, or interesting times, but we've never had to do it with instantaneous information about everything all at once. So there's a lot for the human heart to carry. And I really do think it's creating the backdrop for, similar to my story, for a simple ancient pathway that cuts through the chaos and confusion and provides answers that are concrete.
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6: Well, today we have more of our conversation with Paul Bedwell, who's the National Director of Youth for Christ Australia. Last time we heard Paul's amazing story of transformation, from struggling with addictions and anxiety to being set free from his deep feelings of anxiousness. He now has a peace deep in his soul that passes all understanding. Today we'll hear what happened next in his life and how he eventually gets involved in ministry. Once again, I'm chatting with Paul Bedwell in our Melbourne studios.
4: So I'd started attending church. I'd started getting mentoring, as I mentioned, and my life just got really back on track so quickly. I worked a great job, a really high-paying job in medical research for a pharma company.
7: So you stayed in medicine for a while?
4: Not in clinical medicine, not in practice, because I'd been in trouble a few times with addiction and things, and so it was possible that I could practice, but there was restrictions, and I had to go through testing and all of that. So I was working in a pharmaceutical company doing research type things in mostly in type 2 diabetes. And having a great time of it, and was doing all the things I needed to do to return to clinical medicine. Just thinking, great, I'm going to go back to medicine. I've always wanted to do this. Now I'm with God. I'll become a missionary doctor or some other thing. But at this time, I've started doing youth ministry, you know, in my local church. And I knew enough of Scripture that I knew I had to ask God what to do. Mm. You know, so when I got offered a job as a doctor, it was over in Perth. Was the contract. I knew I needed to pray about it, so I began to pray. And I read the Bible every day at this time, and I just begin discerning in Scripture. You know, you get these verses just jump out at you. I'm just discerning that God maybe wanted me not to do medicine and to start doing or continuing the ministry work that I've been doing as a sort of unpaid, you know, youth pastor youth leader.
7: So were you leading a youth group or just helping out?
4: No, I was leading a youth group, yeah.
7: Wow, you jumped right into
4: probably within probably 12 to 18 months before I started sort of serving in that way.
7: Why did you do that?
4: I was in my local church. There was an opportunity to serve, and I thought, okay, I could serve in this way. Mm-hmm. Now, I remember swearing off kids. I thought, I'm going to work with the troubled addicts and alcoholics. I don't want to work with kids. They got no problems. Not realizing, of course, that God had other plans.
8: Problems.
4: Yeah, exactly. So I get asked to lead this ministry, and I start doing it, and it's going great. The kids getting saved, schools getting reached, just miracles, just great stuff, just really, really good.
7: Yeah.
4: But I'm always thinking I'm going to go back to medicine. So when I get this job, I start reading in scripture. I start thinking God wants me to stay in ministry. This is weird. I've studied for so long. Why would he want me to do this?
7: Well, you certainly don't want to throw all that away.
4: Exactly what I was thinking.
7: Medical school is kind of pricey, isn't it?
4: Exactly. Who's going to explain this to mom and dad?
7: Yeah, exactly.
4: but by this time, I remember Gideon, and mm-hmm. I fleeced. I did a fleece with the Lord. I said, okay, Lord, I'm picking up in scripture that I think you want me to do, stay in ministry and not do medicine, but this is too big. You need to tell
7: me. That's radical.
4: Yeah, you need to tell me really clear, God.
7: Yeah.
4: I'm not doing this off my own bat. You need to talk to me. And so I said, Lord, if you want me to stay, give me a promotion in my work.
7: Oh, wow.
4: So, and
7: kind of bold there.
4: Yeah, it was. I blame it on being a young Christian. But
7: what did I know?
4: Who knows? Yeah. So I asked the Lord, you know, if you want me to stay, get me a promotion. And yeah, lo and behold, I was in a meeting with my boss and going through this and that. And just as I'm on the way out, she says, oh, and by the way, we decided to promote you. You're going to get this promotion. And I thought, no, I don't want to do this. But I did.
7: You had to put out that fleece.
4: Yeah. And I knew it was God. So, well, at least I thought that, right?
7: Okay.
4: So then the plot thickens. So I emailed the hospital and said, I'm not going to take the job.
7: Mm-hmm.
4: I withdraw my application. And 3 days later, I get an email back from that hospital saying, you can't withdraw.
7: It's,
4: you know, we need you. You've come on board, but you need to fulfill the job. Now, I begin freaking out because I'm thinking, wait a second, did I hear God wrong?
7: Hmm.
4: Is this like a chance for redemption where I've made a foolish decision? Is God trying to redeem me from this awful path? What's going on here? I'm so confused. So new Christian, I'm not saying this is theologically right, but I'm just going to tell you what I did.
7: Mm-hmm.
4: I remember so clearly this day. I was in Adelaide traveling for work, and I said, Lord, I'm not leaving this hotel room until you speak to me.
7: Oh, wow.
4: This is too big. You know, this is too big a deal. I'm just a little human, and you're a big God, and you're asking me to do something that I don't understand, so you just have to speak to me. You're God. You can speak. So you speak to me. So I canceled my meetings. I remember just kind of locking myself in this room and praying, probably crying, just waiting on God. Just said, I'm not leaving. Just got stubborn. Well, I knew at this point that 1 Peter 5 was the whole chapter was one of these verses that was going to always be with me, one of those life chapters, you know. And so that was always significant to me. And I'm sitting there just praying, just waiting.
7: Hmm.
4: And my friend, and she knows nothing about what's going on. I haven't told her anything.
7: Mm-hmm.
4: Out of the blue, on this time,
7: mm-hmm.
4: she sends me a text message and just says, I was praying and the Lord put you on my heart. I feel like I meant to tell you this, but, and she quotes 1 Peter 5, the part of it where it says, stay and look after the flock that I've entrusted to you and do it willingly, not grudgingly.
7: Oh, wow. So that comes right when you're in the middle of this.
4: Right in the middle of this. And for me in that moment, that might not seem significant to you, but to me, I absolutely knew that the Lord was speaking through that verse and through this woman, and that the Lord was calling me to stay, stay and look after the flock, the youth group sheep that I had at that time, and to do it willingly and not grudgingly. So it was very easy after that. I've heard from God. No, thank you, hospital. I won't be coming back. And went on to do youth ministry in that context for another 10 years. For 10 years, I think in total. So
7: while working in medicine,
4: while working in medical research, clinical, not working as a doctor, really, just doing a bit of research. Eventually, I moved into vocational ministry, And it was in that, you know, that place where I got a tap on the shoulder, you know, would you consider joining Youth for Christ? I prayed about it and I felt it was a yes. And then eventually just doing that work in Youth for Christ, I got another tap on the shoulder and someone said, would you consider applying to lead Youth for Christ? We were looking for a leader. So really, I mean, I knew I was called to young people. God had made that clear. Mm. But the rest, he's just opened the doors. My life's not my own. I'm here following his every next step. And I really don't have a great grasp of what next. And I think I've learned to be completely okay with that.
7: Mm-hmm. Now, some very exciting things are happening while you are the leader. But we want to kind of lead up to that. What led to you growing in your role as a national director and these exciting things happening?
4: Since being in the role, I think there's been just a great momentum in the youth of Australia. I mean, the awful political uncertainty, cultural shifts, rapidly changing environment.
7: Going through COVID messed a lot of stuff up.
4: Well, I even just reflect for young people about the internet. You know, we may have lived as humanity through more difficult, challenging, or interesting times, but we've never had to do it with instantaneous information about everything all at once. Mm. So there's a lot for the human heart to carry, and a lot of information, a lot of heartbreak, a lot of confusion for young people to carry. And I really do think it's creating the backdrop for, similar to my story, for a simple ancient pathway that cuts through the chaos and confusion and provides answers that are concrete. They don't change, and more than that, provide stability, love, acceptance, value that you cannot find in just the flux and the change of the age of the internet. I think people are crying out for something solid. And we're seeing that in across Youth for Christ. We have a very specific mandate. We exist to reach every young person with the gospel, with the life-saving gospel of Jesus Christ. And we do that by every means we can. We're pretty able to adapt to new methods. So we do a lot of digital outreach. We do a lot in schools and we preach the gospel. But I really do believe we're being faithful to our little patch. We have a little patch. Everyone has a little patch and we all do our bit, and it's God who brings the increase. It's God who gets the glory. It's God who does the work. And that's what we're seeing. He's using the present confusing times to bring many people to their knees, many people to readiness to receive the life-saving, life-changing message of Christ. And so I'm just very confident that God will keep doing what he said he will. And our job is to be faithful with the little bit he calls us to do.
7: Our guest today, once again, is Paul Bedwell, who's sharing his life journey with us. We just heard how he became the National Director of Youth for Christ Australia. Next, we'll hear about some of the exciting things that are happening among young people right here in Australia. All that and more is coming up when we return right here on Real Faith.
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2: Welcome back. I'm Eric Scadvo. Today, once again, I'm chatting with Paul Bedwell, who is the National Director of Youth for Christ Australia. Before the break, we heard how he became the director. Next, we'll hear about some of the exciting things that are happening among young people right here in Australia. So do you think because we're living in such crazy, unsettling times, people are receptive to spiritual things and the truths of the Bible?
3: Yeah, absolutely. And the data really bears that out. Mm-hmm. We're seeing a huge upsurge in Gen Z, particularly males, and Gen Y, the millennials, responding to Christ. Mm-hmm. We're seeing greater engagement with young Christians in the political arena, beginning to stand up and say what God says about even the debated topics, the debated issues, mm-hmm. and probably a rejection of the way the sort of hyper-liberal, hyper-progressive culture has tried to undermine everything good about the family structure. Everything mm-hmm. good about masculinity has been undermined. Everything mm-hmm. good about the difference between the two sexes has been undermined. Everything good about God's good plan for human sexuality, marriage, and childbirth has been attacked. But I think what it's doing is calling people to something which is true, which is ancient, which is good. And you can't market someone out of that. You can't try and... When someone sees a healthy Christian family, a healthy Christian church filled with the generations and all the different ethnic groups and living in cohesion, you can't make that up.
2: Healthy
3: community. Your government will try and tell you that that's what it will deliver, and it never does. It never can, especially not when it doesn't acknowledge God. But the church does and is. If you don't like racism and you want to see the solution, just find any local church in your area and rock up, and you will see the multi-ethnic, multi-generational mm-hmm. family of God in cohesion and love, and it's a beautiful sight to behold. Mm-hmm. I challenge anyone, I mean, most of your listeners are probably believers, but I challenge anyone who wants to see, not perfect, the church isn't perfect, mm-hmm. but it's healthy, mm-hmm. and it's because Christ is at the center.
2: Now, looking over your life, obviously, you went through what you went through with anxiety and other issues, the substance abuse. Do you think that has kind of uniquely qualified you or shaped your heart so you want to help the youth of Australia?
3: I think it definitely has had elements. You know, Paul's qualification, the chief of sinners.
2: You aren't a former sinner? You aren't a sinner? I'm your man.
3: No, I love that. I do love how whenever I go speak publicly, especially to unbelievers, or a mixed group, I love getting to share my story because I hope it, and believe it, it disarms people, you know, where one might feel, I don't know, judged, rejected, shamed, that whatever, you know, they're watching pornography so they can't come to God, or they're from a broken home, or just whatever reason someone might disqualify themselves with. Well, you know,
2: going through what you went through, thinking, oh, there's no way I can go to God.
3: Yeah.
2: Not with what I've done.
3: Yeah. Exactly. So if I can tell them what God's done in my life, how he's transformed me and how he can transform them, you, then, yeah, I think it really does open a door. It's also kind of interesting. You know, I'd love it.
2: In what way?
3: When you open the talk with, back when I was in rehab.
2: Oh, there you are. Yeah, that would get people's attention. Yeah, because they're thinking, oh, you're one of these religious guys.
3: Yeah.
2: You must be all goody-goody.
3: Yeah. Exactly.
2: But if you say back when I was in rehab, you got their attention.
3: Yeah, this is like a credibility thing there or whatever, you know. Oh, okay, I'm interested in that. And so I try and, for the glory of God, just share that, you know, it's pretty obvious if you hear my story that God gets all the glory. Mm-hmm. You know, here I am without him, an absolute train wreck, a mess, the worst kind of self-indulgent sinner. Mm-hmm. And with his grace and his transformation, able to serve and help others. I know, and anyone looking on can know, that I'm not capable of doing any of the things God does in my life. It's all him.
2: Mm-hmm. Yeah. Now, exciting things are happening. you're doing all kinds of different ministry things, and people are coming to the Lord. But I was wondering if you could share in our remaining time some individual stories, people who you've come alongside and they've had a similar story to yours. Can you share some stories with us?
3: Sure. I want to tell you one story. It doesn't come to completion, but it's really touching to me anyway. Mm-hmm. I'll never forget. We were ministering out in the middle of nowhere, in outback regional New South Wales, mm-hmm. in a country town. And we're doing outreach, sort of street evangelism. And we're just in this park, and we're actually waiting for one of we train up young evangelists or young saints to do evangelism. And they're out doing their thing and having a good time. And me and this other leader are sort of just waiting for them to come back. And this girl rocks up, and she's wearing all black, and she's got headphones on, and she's really just no eye contact, just looking down. And we just sparked up a conversation, and she begins telling us about just what she's been through. And it's devastating. She's been through deep personal loss. There's been suicide in her family, very unstable home environment, lots of bleakness. And we shared the gospel with her. We try and take every opportunity. And she said, oh, that's really interesting. And she was quite open, but she didn't want to receive Christ at that point. And so we just kept talking. And we probably talked for, I don't know, 45 minutes. But what struck me so much was at the end, when the youth came back, she just sort of quietly got our attention, said, excuse me, she said, can I just stay with you guys? I don't really have many people around, and I just love how we've spoken. Can we just keep, keep hanging out? Mm. So we hung out as long as we could, and we invited her elsewhere to come and join in with the youth. And I'm not even sure, I'll have to speak to the pastors, whether she's engaged or not with the local youth group. But we connected her with people and did all that we could. But what struck me was, there is just such deep loneliness, just deep desire. Mm. And so many Christians, myself included, we don't realize that we carry such warm light. Mm. Light isn't just visible. It carries energy. It carries heat. Mm. There's something about the light of God that people who are in darkness, they don't even know why. They may not even mentally assent to the things that we're saying yet, but they know that they want the light that's in us. Mm. And I know that there are so many young people who, if they came across a real Christian, full of grace, full of kindness, full of light, full of love, full of encouragement, willing to share the gospel, but even willing to connect outside of that gospel message being received and remain connected, I'm just sure so many people would come, would want to be in and around the light the way that this young girl was.
2: So simple. Just wanted to be with you guys.
3: Yeah. Yeah. Didn't want to leave.
2: And other stories are people coming all the way to putting their faith in Jesus?
3: Yeah, yeah, we're seeing, I'm trying to keep it on the personal level rather than the...
2: Well, you can go broad, no?
3: Yeah, just the response to the gospel is quite overwhelming at the moment. We're seeing...
2: So you're really excited about what's happening these days? Yeah,
3: absolutely. We're seeing each week, honestly, at the moment, it's sort of each week we're seeing hundreds of decisions for Christ.
2: Is that right? Hundreds?
3: Yeah, hundreds, yeah.
2: And what are these activities or what are these events?
3: We see people being discipled online, meeting in groups through different initiatives online to read through scripture and make sense of what the red letters of Jesus say. We see the work through the Global Harvest just reaching quite literally hundreds and hundreds of youth online with the red letters of Jesus Christ in scripture and allowing them to discover what the Bible teaches and who the scriptures say Jesus is. We see in schools right across the nation, missionaries going in, working and coordinating with chaplains and youth groups to preach the gospel in our chapel services across the schools. And just the plain, unadulterated gospel, Jesus Christ crucified and resurrected, that all who would believe have the chance to have their sins forgiven and be welcomed into God's eternal family and be transformed in this life to participate in the Great Commission. You know, just a simple gospel and hundreds of kids with that provocation. Here is the message of Christ. What will you do about it? No one can do this for you. acknowledging that Christianity does provide moral guidance. It does provide a better way to live. But the gospel is not about a better way to live. The gospel is about the only way to live. Without Christ, you will not live, but with him, you will live forever. That simple message cuts through. It's never
2: changed. He's our creator.
3: He's our creator.
2: He knows what's best for us.
3: He knows what works, and he put those scriptures right there perfectly for us to proclaim them. We don't defend the gospel. We just unleash it.
2: So what a contrast. Uncertain times, messed up world, things are happening all over the place that cause confusion, could cause anxiety.
3: Yeah.
2: But yet in the midst of all this, you're seeing an abundance of people putting their faith in the Lord.
3: Yeah, absolutely. Like we've never seen before. Yeah, we are seeing, we're setting a goal of reaching every high school student with the gospel of Jesus Christ, particularly in the Christian schools over the coming years. And we believe God can do it.
2: Exciting times. Thank you so much for sharing your story and all the exciting things that are happening.
3: It's a pleasure, Eric. Thanks so much for having me.
2: Well, that was the conclusion of my two-part conversation with Paul Bedwell, the National Director of Youth for Christ Australia. And as we heard, exciting things are happening among young people right here in Australia. As Paul mentioned, during these unsettling times, many are searching for answers that cut through the chaos and confusion. They want answers that are concrete and that they can base their lives on. This is leading many of them to put their faith in Christ, who never changes and will never leave us or forsake us. As the Bible says, God is our refuge and strength, an ever-present help in times of trouble. Therefore, we will not fear, even if the earth is shaken and the mountains fall into the sea. Finally, if you'd like to learn more about the exciting things that are happening at Youth for Christ Australia, their website is yfc.org.au. Once again, that's yfc.org.au. Well, thank you so much for joining us for Paul Bedwell's inspiring story and some insights into what's happening in youth ministry in Australia. Until next time, I'm Eric Scatabo. So long, and God bless.
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The Apostle Paul was someone who really encouraged those who were in the early church about prayer. When he said, "Be anxious for nothing, but in everything, by prayer and supplication with thanksgiving, let your requests be made known to God. And the peace of God, which surpasses all understanding or comprehension, will guard your hearts and minds through Christ Jesus." The answer is God's business. Praying is our commitment to the fact that we recognize that the business of God is more important than our wants.

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I wonder if you've read anything about Mary Slessor. She became known as the White Queen of Calabar. That's the capital city of the Cross River State, Nigeria. And she was a missionary there and was great in her ministry and her caring. And this was her life. She said, "My life is one long daily hour record of answered prayer. My life is one long daily hourly record of answered prayer." And then she listed the things that were the things that she was praying for and was receiving answers. For health, physical. For mental overstrain. For guidance given marvelously. For errors and dangers averted. For enmity to the gospel subdued. For food provided at the exact hour that it's needed, and for everything that goes to make up life and my poor service. I can testify with a full and often wonder-stricken awe that I know and believe that God answers prayer.

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0: 5 o'clock in the eastern states, 4:30 in the central states, and it's 3 o'clock in the west on this Sunday morning, the 28th of June, 2026. Let's rejoice because it is the Lord's Day. Oswald Chambers once again with thoughts on prayer and answers to prayer. And it's wonderful to receive those answers to prayer, as I was listening from Mary Slessor in her testimony. But Oswald Chambers gives us this warning when he says, if we pray only because we want answers, we will become irritated and angry with God if we are not careful. We receive an answer every time we pray, but it does not always come the way in which we expect. And our spiritual irritation shows our refusal to identify ourselves truly with our Lord as a Lord of prayer. We are not here to prove that God answers prayer only, but to be living trophies of God's grace, which indeed is an answer to prayer for us. Isn't it good to think that God has answered prayer by making us living trophies of his grace and always answering, but not always the way we expected? And if we were only to look to God for the actual answers and not the need that we are addressing, we will get irritated. We will get a bit confused. But let's just know with confidence that God is still in control, and when we pray, he knows what the answer is before we've even opened our lips, and he will give us the grace to accept what he
1: This is a new day. Everything first day with hope.
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6: 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That's from Romans 12 verse 2.
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7: When you reflect on your prayer life, do you feel that you're in a healthy rhythm of communication? 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So, are you ready to exchange dread for an ongoing dialogue with the loving Father? 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
8: The Pharisees, the Sadducees, the scribes, they really believed in prayer. You see, as they began to get increasingly more intense about prayer and about piety, they began to stack the list of things on you. That if you really plan to get serious about prayer, these are the expectations God has of you. And as a result, the intensity led to an enormity of guilt. Historians tell us that prayer degenerated because of five particular things in the first century. Number one, because of formalism. It became standardized. It became institutionalized. Prayer was no longer spontaneous. It was now formal. By the time the Pharisees got through with the package, it became ritualistic. You know that you prayed three times every day if you were pious, 9 in the morning, noon, and 3 in the afternoon, every day. Prayers became formal, ritualistic. They became long, filled with verbiage. Fourth, it became repetitious. Single words repeated over and over and over and over and over again. When Jesus stepped on the scene to do his ministry, that's what he found in the religious world, and that's what was expected of the believers. You're pious, you do it, this, regularly, three times a day, no matter where you are, which led, fifth, to pride. Formalism, ritualism, long verbiage, repetition, and pride. So that whoever didn't do this, they began to think, oh, what's the matter with him? Especially in the synagogue, at the steps of the synagogue, on street corners. Can you imagine coming to a street corner, 3 o'clock in the afternoon? Oh, almighty, omnipotent, eternal, heavenly. And a guy would go, wow, good night. Kind of bow, you know. And the guy doing it began to think, wow. Now they'll know what piety's about. Can you imagine the Son of God who stepped on the scene and saw that? Who had written the record differently? Can you imagine how he ruffled their feathers? I mean, but he talked about real, real prayer, and they had set all of these rules up one way, and he came and said, oh, that's not it. Now, why am I going to all of this trouble? Because they didn't have any satisfaction either. They didn't have any relief in their anxiety either. They had guilt put on them because they were being asked several times, why aren't you in the synagogue? Why aren't you doing that three times a day? Why don't you use the right words? Why don't you use the prayer when you use that new furniture? Why don't you say your prayer before and after your meal? Where's your prayer life? How much are you praying? Why don't you do it like we tell you to do it? And along came Jesus, who went up on a mountain, gathered around him a band of people. Verse 5, chapter 6 of Matthew, and said, when you pray, watch out for three things. One is hypocrisy, that's verse 5. One is meaningless repetition, that's verse 7. And one is pride, or a wrong relationship with others, that's verses 14 and 15. Let me spend a few minutes on each one, okay? Verse 5, when you pray, you are not to be as the hypocrites. Wow. The old Greek word means one behind a mask. Don't be this kind of prayer. Don't be one who is a 9, noon, and 3, look how righteous I am, God, prayer person. Don't do that. For they love to stand and pray in the synagogues and on the street corners in order to be seen by men. Truly, and boy, are these words pointed, I say to you, they have their reward in full. Meaning what? Meaning at that moment, whoever says, wow, that's the full reward. Whoever goes, man, or maybe in those days, shalom, whatever they said when they were, you know, busted up over something. That, at that moment, is their complete reward. I'll tell you, Jesus took on a hypocrisy harder than, I think, any sin. Look at the first part of this chapter. Beware of practicing your righteousness before men to be noticed by them. Otherwise, you have no reward with your Father who is in heaven. Whatever you do in order to be seen, that moment that it is done is the full reward. See the next verse? When therefore you give alms, do not sound a trumpet before you, as the hypocrites do in the synagogue. Da-da-da-da-da-da! 50 shekels. And, you know, kind of throwing it in. Bang! Wow, look at that. That's the full reward right then. That empty sound of the shekel, you got it. So when he comes to prayer, he says, all right, gentlemen, no more of this public display stuff. Verse 6, when you do pray, this is what I believe. Go into your room. It's an inner room. It's not a glass room along the freeway, okay? It's an inner room. And when you have shut your door, pray to your Father who is in secret, and your Father who is in secret will repay you. Now that works. You know what it's saying to us? It's saying, nobody. Nobody but God needs to know about your prayer life. You don't have to display it. You don't want to brag about it. You don't want to drop little subtle hints. You go into your closet, and it's a private thing, and while you're there, you talk to Him. Now, does that mean there are never public prayers? Now, wait a minute. In the Bible, there are public prayers, so there have to be times of public prayer. I mean, it's appropriate. But the way we go about it is extremely important. What we teach our children about prayer is very, very important. Now, that's the next part of this whole story. It says in verse 7, when you pray, now this is going to hurt. It hurts me to read it and to apply it. Do not use meaningless repetition as the Gentiles do. I thought of 1 Kings 18. Oh, Baal, hear us! Oh, Baal, hear us! Oh, Baal, hear us! Oh, Baal, hear us! They said it half a day. You read it. I thought about Acts 19, verse 34, where for 2 hours they chanted, great is Diana of the Ephesians, great is Diana of the Ephesians, great is Diana of the Ephesians. I'm sick of it already. They did it for 2 hours, over and over and over and over and over, and the Pharisees picked that up. Jesus, Jesus, Jesus, God, God, God, God, God, God, God, on and on and on, and you're kind of under a hypnotic spell, and you better know the words. You think that wouldn't blow away a guy from Galilee who happens into the Jewish synagogue in Judea one Saturday morning and discovers he hadn't been doing it right? You know what Jesus says? Don't use meaningless repetition as the Gentiles do. They suppose they will be heard for their many words. Give up the cliches. Give up the same stuff that you've been throwing heavenward throughout your Christian life. Let's do that as a project. I love the story of Dwight L. Moody, who was getting one benefit after another from God, who had having one answer to prayer after another, and he led in prayer one day and he said simply, God, stop! Isn't that beautiful? How'd you like to be in a prayer meeting, Dwight L. Moody? Let's pray. God, stop. Amen. I had a fellow see me after the morning, first morning service, and he says, I've got another one for God. God, start. I mean, he can stop on Moody, but I want him to start with me. I need some of that. I challenge you to pray without using once the word bless. All right, it's going to throw you a curve, so get started early, you know. Try not to use bless. Amazing. You want to learn how to pray? Listen to a child pray. Listen to a brand new Christian pray. It's one of the most exciting things in the world to have a new Christian pray and he doesn't know how to do it. Fact is, he does know how to do it, but we got to get to him so he gets his act together, you know? I love the story Howard Hendricks tells about the brand new Christian in Dallas who just came to know Christ the previous week, and he winds up in a prayer meeting where they pray in a circle in this particular church. And this guy hasn't been a Christian long, but he can count to four, and he's number four from the guy that starts. And he's never done it in public before. And he's brand new, you know. I mean, He doesn't know what to do. And so it comes to his turn. Somebody nudges him. He says, oh, hi, God. Hi. This is Sam. Sam, you met me the other day. I was at Elm and Maine. Hendrick says, I thought he was going to give God his zip code. 38567, in case you wanted. I love that story. And he just tells God about it. It is fabulous. Christians, we have moments of power. Moment by moment power. I refuse to use this pulpit as a tool of guilt to come down on people that don't go to a service where they happen to meet for prayer. If that particular service is the best time for you to have the time in prayer, great. But meet and pray and forget who is there and who isn't there. There are literally hundreds of prayer services. I don't know where service came from either. That's not in the Bible. It's another one we can chalk up for cliche. Where'd we get these titles? Meaningless repetition of words. Oh, we pray as a regular habit of our life. I believe with all my heart in corporate prayer. I believe with all my heart in individual prayer. I do not believe in repetitious words because Jesus didn't. I have to go with him. Meaningless repetition, it doesn't work. When my child has a hurt, my child doesn't have to precede the word daddy with great, loving, faithful, kind preacher daddy. All he needs to do is say, Dad, I really need to talk to you. I want to tell you something. I did that this week. I did that very thing. Lord, I want to talk to you. In fact, yesterday morning, from about I didn't time it, 9:30, almost 9 o'clock, about 9:30, 9:45 in the morning, I was out back, I was washing off the deck, and I said, Lord, God, I want to talk to you. You ticked me off. Something happened. I don't know why you let that happen, and it ticks me off. You know, I did not turn into a black crisp. He didn't do that to me. He knows I love him. He just knows I don't understand him. And I nailed him on it. I said, Lord, what is this? And I don't understand you on this. Tell me what it is. Oh, too familiar. No, it hasn't been familiar enough in my life. I haven't come to terms with him on it. Been doing a lot of stuff because it's sort of expected of me as a whatever it is, it is expected. I'm tired of that stuff. I'm tired of your having to feel that it can't be a normal outflow of an experience. Cynthia came in from a meeting she had had about, I guess it was 12:30, 12:45, and I just looked at her and tears hanging at the bottom of my eyelids. And I said, every 5 minutes or so, I just had the neatest time. She hadn't heard me say that for months, for years, to be honest. I said, it's been fantastic. We were working through a thing that was very, very, very, very difficult. I can't use enough of those varies. And lifted the anxiety. The anxiety was gone. It was magnificent. The anxiety was replaced with his peace. It was beautiful. And you know what I suddenly thought of? You. I thought, I got to share that. That is it. That is what he meant by those meaningless, repetitious things where we link prayer with a place or prayer with words or prayer with style or the way the greats do it, whoever the greats are. None of them are satisfied, so why do you want to model the greats? You know? They didn't like it either. And so he says, when you pray, adore me. Father, hallowed be your name. There's a new way to start. We've come so full circle and bought the package and left out the nugget that we don't even use the very words you told us to use. Hallowed. Praise be your name. You are so marvelous. You see this mess I'm in. I made it. I don't know how to handle it. You know what to do. Start. You know what happens there? A transfer happens. A transfer of load from my shoulders to his. And the third negative down at the bottom here in 14 and 15 is don't harbor anything against anybody else. Our prayer won't do for you what it ought to do if you're going to God and you got a lot of stuff against a brother. In fact, you got to read chapter 5, verses 23 and 24 for yourself to see that. It says, if you got something against your brother, leave your gift, go and make it right, then come back and finish up your prayer. Now, if you can't reach a brother or sister and you can't make it right at that time, then you got to tell God about it. And he will never, ever tell on you. You can tell him every dirty thing that's in your mind, and he can handle it. Years and years ago, Donald Barnhouse said a heretical thing from the pulpit. He made three words as the beginning of a sermon. Prayer changes nothing. Why, every older lady in the church just dropped her knitting all over the floor. Man, it was the most unbelievable thing you'd ever heard. Now, you and I know what he meant by that. God changes things. But, you know, at the risk of questioning Barnhouse, his ghost will come back and haunt me tonight probably, but at the risk of questioning that, I think prayer does change something. Prayer changes me. I'm different. I don't think God is ever informed when I pray. It says several times he knows what my needs are. God never does respond, "Good night, Chuck, I didn't know that. Man, I'm glad you told me. That is brand new information. Good night." And God never goes, "Oh, don't tell me that, man. It'll shock all these angels around here." He knows all about that. But it does say that I'm to tell him everything. And in the therapy of telling him everything, I change. I change. I don't harbor it because I've dumped it. I don't meditate on it and feel resentful because it's his now. You get the picture? I turn the whole thing around like a mirror, and that battle hits me, and I just kind of, you know, I shine that mirror up there, and it comes right off, and there he takes it. That's the ideal way to do it. That's what it is by, I suppose, by praying without ceasing. As soon as it hits, it's yours. As soon as it comes, right up there, or right in there. How come he's always up there? Just happen to think about that. You know, he is our ever-present help in time of need. He who dwells in the secret place of the Most High shall abide under the shadow, wings of the Almighty. Right now, permanently. Oh, that's Christianity. Not the stuff that's been dumped on us by religion, but the real contact with God, where the anxiety level just stays at a calm because he handles it. Three times he says in the last part of the chapter, don't be anxious. Verse 25, don't be anxious. 28, are you anxious about clothing? 31, don't be anxious. 34, don't be anxious about tomorrow. That is such good counsel. God won't ignore you. God won't rip you off. God won't slap your hand. God won't do bad things because you say bad things to him. You're his child. You're his kid. He's waiting for you to come to him. He even says, what good father would give bad things in the next chapter, implying your father will never give you bad things. But I've been ripped off by a lot of people laying guilt on me and on us about this beautiful therapy of prayer. And it has turned into a legalistic series of demands, which has just increased my anxiety. Praises be. He broke through. He says, I know what you need. I love what Ben said yesterday. When I was a kid, I never worried about parents paying the bills. Isn't that amazing? Never have I had our kids while young say, "Dad, how are you coming to the water bill?" Never once. He knows. He'd take care of that. You know what I cared about? I cared that my football wouldn't hold air. I cared that I had a flat on my bike. I cared that the kid in my paper route beat me up when I went around that third corner and he threw rocks at me. And I cared about that. And I didn't know what to do about it. And I had a daddy that said, "Hey, here's the way you can do that. Here's the way we can handle it." And it worked. It worked. And I've got a dad like that. I need him. Even though I'm an adult, I've got a daddy who said, "Come on, Chuck, lay that on me. I love you. Talk to me." And in doing that, at least for this week, I'm not anxious. Tell God all that's in your heart as one unloads one's heart, its pleasures and its pains, to a dear friend. Tell him your troubles so he can comfort you. Tell him your joys, give you perspective. Tell him your longings, he may purify them. Tell him your dislikes, he'll help you conquer them. Tell him your temptations, he'll shield you from them. Okay, let's pray. Lord, we are really tired of the game and the guilt trip and the sham and the mumbo jumbo and the long, churchy, religious stuff that all our lives has kept us from one of the most beautiful experiences in praise that mankind can ever enter into. I long to have us know this familiarity with you, this freedom from formalism, this sense of institutionalizing the truth from your book, which really becomes an exercise in futility. Thank you for helping me today say some things that I didn't quite know how to say. I pray you'd guard them from misunderstanding or offense. You'd give real help to us. Thank you for the week which made today possible.
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I like the writings of A.W. Tozer, and he said on this subject, nobody ever got anything from God on the grounds that they deserved it. Having fallen, mankind deserves only punishment and death, so if God answers prayer, it's because God is good. From his goodness, his loving kindness, his good-natured benevolence, God does it. And that is the source of everything in our lives. What a blessing to be a child of God.

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2: Vision.

We must not and cannot compartmentalize God. He is Father, Son, and Holy Spirit, three in one. Eric Butterworth said, "The whole idea of God is present at every point in space at the same time is somewhat hard to comprehend. But if we take time to meditate on this great idea, in other words, God doesn't just come and go. God doesn't capriciously move substance from his supply up there to fill your needs down here. Nor does he answer prayer in some kind of coming forth. No, God is always present, totally present. When we talk, it is instant communication with him." And then in James chapter 5, verse 16, it says this: "So confess your trespasses or sins to one another and pray for one another that you may be healed. The effective, fervent prayer of the righteous people avails much in the eyes of our Heavenly Father." We're going to be crossing over to our great songs and hymns of the faith this morning, and we will see what music has to say about prayer and the wonder of the answers. Stay with us. There's been so many

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1: In Isaiah chapter 26, verse 3, it says, Lord, you give true peace to those who depend on you because they trust you. That was Isaiah chapter 26, verse 3.
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3: And a very good morning to all of those who just joined us for our great songs and hymns of the faith. It's just gone 6 o'clock in the east, 5:30 in the central states, and 4 o'clock in the west. We've been thinking for the last 4 hours about prayers and answers to prayer. Luis Palau, the renowned Argentine evangelist and radio broadcaster of the 1960s through to the 2000s, wrote this: Over the years, I've discovered from Scripture and experience that God loves to answer our prayers. And here are the 5 ways of His most frequent answers. No, I love you too much. Yes, but you'll have to wait. Yes, but that's not what you expected. Yes, and here's more. Yes, I thought you'd never answer. Now, I've searched out some hymns and gospel songs that highlight some realities of answers to prayer. So let's start off this morning with this great hymn of the faith, in which the words of Jesus, the Son of God, taught his disciples, and it lays the foundation for all our prayers.

leading of God often comes in response to our prayers. But in the church and fellowship groups, and at times of crisis, troubles, and anguish, or maybe with our families or in our quiet times, we offer prayers to the Heavenly Father. Our expectation for answers to those prayers may differ greatly, but God loves to hear His children fervently calling on Him and His Son, Christ Jesus, who encouraged us with these words, "Ask, and it will be given to you. Seek, and you will find. Knock, and the door will be opened to you."

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1: A rich tapestry of spiritual songs that take you back. This is Vision's Great Hymns of the Faith

If you're at all like me, you probably find yourself more consistently confused or failing in prayer than in any other area in the Christian life. And why is that? Talking to the Lord God who chose us, saved us, and sustains us should be the most natural and delightful thing in the world, shouldn't it? But more often than not, it isn't. When we actually look at what the Bible teaches about prayer, it is surprisingly simple. To pray is to ask God to do what He has promised that He will do through Christ.

The core of the gospel is that we have nothing, contribute nothing, and bring nothing to God. Prayer, which is made possible by the gospel and shaped by the gospel, works the same way. God gives to us, we don't give to God. We ask, He gives. Prayer depends on what He has done in and for us, and on what He will do in us and for us. Jesus teaches us to pray and to freely ask the Father for the desires of our heart. He did it when He said, "Ask, and it will be given to you. Seek, and you will find. Knock, and it will be opened to you. For everyone who asks receives, and the one who seeks finds, and the one who knocks, it will be opened for them." What a great, great promise from our Lord and Savior. He is only a prayer away.

Have you ever prayed for something big or small? And how long did you have to wait? Or did the answer come at all? Words are mere expressions of thought, and nothing more. Believing, my friend, is what really counts. And faith is what unlocks the door.

but I'm so still.

You know, we can ask for whatever we want, knowing that God will not give us anything that is bad for us, but only what is good for us and for the kingdom. Jesus said, "Fathers, if your children ask for a fish, do you give them a snake instead? Or if they ask for an egg, do you give them a scorpion? Of course not. So if you sinful people know how to give good gifts to your children, how much more will your heavenly Father give the Holy Spirit to those who ask him?" And then the Apostle Paul exhorts us, "Cast all your anxieties on him, because he cares for you." All your anxieties, even your mundane and material ones, don't be afraid to ask him for anything, and don't hold back any burdens that you may have from him.

0: We're thinking this morning about prayer and the assurance that God will answer when we call on Him. So stay with us into our second hour of thought-provoking songs and hymns that will encourage you in your Christian journey of faith.
1: In Ephesians chapter 1, verse 4, it says, "Long ago, even before He made the world, God loved us and chose us in Christ to be holy and without fault in His eyes." That was Ephesians chapter 1, verse 4.
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I suspect that there'll be quite a few boomers who remember that song being released by Sister Janet Mead, and it was highly rated on the hit parade. Contemporary, but great. Now, while Scripture encourages us for all manner of things when we pray, God also clearly exhorts us to focus our prayer lives with requests such as, forgive me, reveal more of yourself to me, give me wisdom, strengthen me to obey you. These would be more important starting points in our prayer growth, were we to take the time to think about and pray that way first before presenting our requests to God.

probably the most important focus in our prayers is the request, Lord God, be glorified in and through me. If we want to grow and mature in prayer, we need to become better askers. We need to realize that we are all walking disasters apart from grace. Men and women who need God every step of every day. We would all make a shipwreck of our life and the lives of those around us if God didn't intervene. And we can only request him to do so in prayer.

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This is Vision's Great Hymns of the Faith.

personal prayers regarding our relationship, especially when they are confessions of disobedience to the Lord and pleas for mercy, are never ignored in heaven, no matter how often we utter them. Honesty and account-keeping with God is vital for Christian growth in both our daily walk and in the world around us and on our knees. Talking open-heartedly with our Savior.

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1: Visions, great hymns of the faith.

Do you find yourself impatient for an answer to your prayers? Well, Jesus himself told us that we ought always to pray and not faint. And similarly, the Apostle Paul taught the church at Rome to continue instant in prayer, continually. And the Christians at Thessalonica pray without ceasing. Persistence and perseverance in prayer should be marked characteristics of the Christian's life. The Reverend Joseph Benson suggested that we do wrong when we cease from prayer. It frequently happens, he says, that after we have prayed for any particular blessing, we desist because God does not immediately grant our petition. The recommended response is persevere and patience, without doubt, in prayer. The answer will come in our faithful God's time.

Yes, it's about the prayer, the patience, the expectancy, and the grateful acceptance of God's answers. Yes, these are the basic factors of our Christian foundation and our communication with God in prayer.

God speaks, he demonstrates his power, and he brings about miracles in response to his children's needs and requests, and we can be sure that our prayers are answered. On what basis? With the authority of the Word of God. I trust that you will recognize that God has great authority in helping to determine our ways when we submit to him. I trust you will have a great Sunday. If you're in church, take away some of the blessing of this hour and share it with others. If you're going to stay on for Sunday morning together, I trust that will add something extra to what we've been thinking about this morning. I'll be back again tomorrow. Well, tonight actually at midnight, and we'll be going through to the dawn. And God bless you all. I trust you have a wonderful Sunday. Remember, the authority of the Word of God is the seal in the answer for prayer.

0: Colossians chapter 1, verse 20, the church was reminded, through Christ, God has brought all things back to himself again, things on earth and things in heaven. God made peace through the blood of Christ's death on the cross. That was Colossians chapter 1, verse 20.
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0: Hello, good morning, and welcome to Sunday Morning Together. Tosh Sturgis with you this morning all around Australia. And for all of you Vision family who are listening in right now, we want to extend to you a special welcome. Maybe you're on your way to church, or perhaps today you've already been to church. Maybe today this program is the closest thing you'll come to attending your church. Whatever it is, we want you to know that there's a seat for you right here at our table as we spend this Sunday morning together. We'll be going through the next 3 hours without ads or too many other distractions, simply focusing in on our God's faithfulness and His power to save. Just like the Bible says in Psalm 91 and verse 15, "He shall call upon me and I will answer him. I will be with him in trouble and I will deliver him and honor him." Wonderful promises from our God. And joining us this morning in the studio and all around Australia is the wonderful Pastor Julie Blaz, who's been in ministry for over 40 years and is an elder with IC Church and oversees the many locations that they have nationally and internationally. Coming up soon, Pastor Julie will be leading us in communion, so get your emblems ready if you'd like to join us in that. Throughout the morning, she'll also be sharing with us her story of how she came to know Jesus and how he led her on into ministry. And then a little later in the morning, also Julie will be sharing with us the best 5-minute sermon that you're going to be hearing all Sunday morning long, which is called Spoken Word. Pastor Julie and her hubby, Pastor Peter, have 5 adult children, and she especially enjoys being a grandmother to her 9 grandchildren. So without any further ado, welcome to Sunday Morning Together, Pastor Julie Blaz.
1: Good morning, Tosh, and good morning, family across Australia. It's very nice to be here. Thank you for having me.
0: Oh, it's wonderful to have you with us today, Julie. And if you could share with our Vision family who are listening in right now, just an opening thought about what you have on your heart to bring throughout the morning.
1: Right. Well, I hope that when we finish today, you feel encouraged. You find out how powerful you are as you walk in the amazing grace that Jesus delivered to us as his children.
0: Amen. Very well said. And we're going to go to a song right now. We'll look forward to being with you in just a moment's time as we return. This is Creation's King by Graham Kendrick. You're listening to Sunday Morning Together here on Vision Christian Radio.

0: That's Yes He Does by Stars Go Dim. You're listening to Sunday Morning Together here on Vision Christian Radio. I'm Tosh Sturgis, your host, and our guest in the studio all Sunday morning long is Pastor Julie Blaz from IC Church. Pastor Julie, I mentioned in the intro to the program moments ago that you're one of the elders of IC Church. What's happening in your life and ministry at the moment?
1: Wow, what's happening? A lot, always. In my life, I've had the great pleasure of the last few years. I decided that I would have some foals. I have a herd of horses.
0: Oh,
1: and so
0: fantastic.
1: I've been training and raising my own foals and breaking them in. Now, as a woman in her 60s, I am super proud of myself. So I thought you should all enjoy that moment
0: wonderful.
1: With me too. In my ministry, it's my great pleasure to encourage and equip the pastors in our locations across IC. And what a wonderful, you know, generation of young men and women we have raising up, not just in our movement, but across the world and across the country. I see young people with great hope. I see them leaning in to learn things that I certainly wasn't when I was their age. And I'm so grateful to God that the prayers of my generation and those that followed us are actually bearing fruit in Amen. The young men and women that I work with. It's wonderful.
0: Wonderful, yeah. The Lord continues to surprise, doesn't he?
1: He
0: continues to amaze us. We have high hopes and we dream dreams and we put our feet to the path, and the Lord always over delivers, doesn't he?
1: He really does. And I just think that, you know, when culture shifted and youth culture became like a thing.
0: Yeah.
1: I think there was a certain arrogance that came with that amongst young people, and I was a part of that. And so when I look at young people today, I don't join the chorus of people saying kids these days.
0: Yeah.
1: I'm so proud of them, and I have so much hope for the future in ministry.
0: Yeah, brilliant. And do you see ever any comparison with raising up the next generation of leaders and the work that you're doing in the breaking in of the foals and the horses? Do you see anything, any kind of...
1: So much.
0: Yeah.
1: You know, when I first began with horses, probably 30 years ago now, or 40 years ago, I was old school. I was, you know, dominate this creature.
0: Okay.
1: You know, make them do what you say. But now my horsemanship is like, you know what? Kindness. These are God's gift. This creation is God's gift to us. And now I never make my horses do anything. I just keep asking in fresh ways until they understand, and then they're more than willing. So can we transfer that into our people skills? 100%.
0: Well, yeah, amazing. What kind of advice would you give to maybe any pastors who are listening in right now, or people who are working with young people?
1: Can I say shut up? I mean, could we be
0: you
1: a
0: can.
1: Little quieter? Could we listen a little longer? Because Holy Spirit will help us read between the lines there. And you know what they have? They have a heart that actually wants to follow Jesus. They're doing their best. And imagine if we actually like champion them in their strengths.
0: And what about the young people who perhaps like the foal that's being broken in, young people who get given a chance and perhaps don't get it right? How do you handle that sort of situation?
1: Love is patient. You know, I
0: read that somewhere.
1: I can only say for my own sake, I'm so very grateful that Jesus didn't give up on me, because as I mentioned earlier, you know, there was a certain, I use the word haughtiness, and I don't want to put me in a bad spin, but, you know, we thought youth culture was, you know, the next big thing. We
0: were
1: going to change the world, you know, and we were just part of the big story God was telling. And so given a chance and failing, that has to be a normal part of ministry process. We have to create failure-friendly environments and teach people how to fail well.
0: That's
1: so
0: great.
1: They can ultimately succeed.
0: And how do you go about creating a failure-friendly environment for the young ones that you're raising up?
1: I remember how stupid I was. And I remember, you know, what it's like to be, you know, to not know. And so how do I create it? I'm never shocked. I believe in amazing grace.
0: Yep.
1: There's nothing someone can do that's going to blow it forever. And so I try to, you know, be a conduit of grace that's more amazing than we realized.
0: You know, what you're saying there, we're talking about it in the context of raising up church leadership, you know, the next generation. But a lot of it applies to just raising up the next generation, doesn't it, Julie?
1: Yes, it sure does. And I find young people they actually want our generation. They want our wisdom. They want our time. I have, with my herd of horses, I do equine-assisted therapy on the side.
0: Yeah.
1: And young leaders call me all the time. Hey, do you have a couple hours at the stable? You know what they do? They come. We sit outside. There's manure around. There's piles of sticks around. It's not fancy. And we talk about the stuff of life. We talk about how amazing Jesus is in our world and the plans that he has for all of our future. And what a privilege. And these people are like in their 20s.
0: Yeah.
1: And I'm in my 60s. And it's just the Jesus thing happening between us.
0: It's amazing when hearts meet.
1: Mm-hmm.
0: Doesn't matter if there is broken sticks, dirt, and, you know, as you say, manure laying around. God's in the midst of those things, isn't he, when hearts are meeting?
1: I call it the green cathedral.
0: That's beautiful. Wonderful. Well, we're going to go to a song right now. This is Christ, Our Hope in Life and Death by Keith and Kristen Getty. Coming up soon, we'll be hearing from Pastor Julie as she shares a communion message. So if you want to, and you're comfortable with it, please take a moment and get your emblems. Right now, we're going to go to a song. This is Sunday Morning Together here on Vision Christian Radio.

0: That's Passion with My Victory, and you're listening to Sunday Morning Together here on Vision Christian Radio. Our guest right now is Pastor Julie Blaz, who has gone and prepared for us a communion message. So if you've got your emblems, get ready, and I'm going to pass it over to Pastor Julie to lead us in communion.
1: Thanks, Tosh. How wonderful it is every time we come around to this moment. You know, Jesus said, every time you eat and every time you drink, remember me. So we like to do this as a family, like every time we eat and every time we drink. But when we do it together as a church family, then it has this opportunity afresh to do what Jesus said and remember him. I certainly grew up in church where every time communion came around, I remembered me. I remembered how unworthy I was. I remembered the scripture that said I might drink damnation to myself. And it was a wonderful day when I read this scripture where Jesus said, remember me. So what do we remember about Jesus? Can I just mention a few things? We remember his unconditional love. His love never runs out. It's never going to ever get sick and tired of me. It's agape love. It's like a constant waterfall flowing out of the heart of God in heaven. He ultimately laid down his life in this love, and that's what we're celebrating today, is amazing grace. What's something else we could remember about Jesus? His compassion. Have you ever looked at something, you know, whether it was an animal in distress or whether it was, you know, children across the world, and something moved inside your spirit? That's the God part of you that feels compassion. And when we remember Jesus, when he looked at humanity, that's what he did. He felt compassion. Let's remember Jesus for his humility, that though he was God, though he was rich, he became poor so that by his poverty we could become rich. Jesus, we're so grateful for all that you've done, and we remember you today. And let's remember amazing grace, how he consistently offers grace. And there is no condemnation to them that are in Christ Jesus. Honestly, if we all would just sit back and remember him and remember even what he said on the cross, Father, forgive them. They don't know what they're doing. So we remember his words and his actions. That they were always perfectly aligned. Like, we all have friends or people in our world who say one thing but do another. Well, not Jesus. He said things and you can take them to the bank. As we hold the bread and the wine, he said, this is my blood for your forgiveness. So we know that we have been made righteous by his grace. He said, this is my body that's been broken for you. So if there's anyone out there that's suffering with pain or needs healing in their body, then we remember Jesus' words around that. We remember Jesus because of his courage or his self-control or his commitment and determination to go to the cross. It's easy to deify that moment, but Jesus was a human being in that moment who felt afraid, who felt rejected, who felt the pain. And that's why we have those incredibly human words in the Garden of Gethsemane. Father, do I have to do this? Is this really the only way? But if there's another way, could we do it that way? And yet he submitted himself to the Father. So I would like you to eat and drink in Jesus' name, and I'd just like to pray over us as we do that. Father, we thank you that the Holy Spirit was given to us to remind us of the things Jesus said. So Jesus, we remember you. We remember what you said. We remember that you said you didn't come into the world to condemn the world, but that through you, the world would be saved. And as members of that world, as a human being, we receive and accept amazing grace afresh today. In Jesus' name, we thank you.

0: That's Matt Redman and 10,000 Reasons Bless the Lord. You're listening to Sunday Morning Together here on Vision Christian Radio. And our guest co-host this morning is Pastor Julie Blaz from IC Church. And Pastor Julie, we have a little bit of a tradition here on Sunday Morning Together. We like to ask our guest co-host, what is a song that has been speaking to you of late?
1: Okay, that's a great question, because if you asked my favourite song, I'd have too many. But Gratitude by Brandon Lake. And the first time I heard it, I had a vision a few years ago, and in the vision I saw Jesus. And I understand when the prophets say, my tongue stuck to the roof of my mouth. I had no words. And so when I heard this song and he says, all my words fall short, I got nothing new. How could I express all my gratitude? And I just started to cry in the car, like I do almost every time I hear it at the moment. But then he goes, I'll throw up my hands and I'll praise you again and again. And I think if we just understood the power of, it's not us, it's him. And if we just look at him, throw up our hands, praise, then we move past gratitude to victory and to overcoming and to this life of freedom that starts with trust.
0: Yeah. That's amazing. Well, I think of those lyrics and I think of the again and again thing. It's it's great to have a victory yesterday. It's great to see God's blessing yesterday, but today's another day, right?
1: Right.
0: This is the day the Lord's made. So right now we're going to go to Brandon Lake and gratitude. So why don't you take a moment right now and throw up your hands again and again and praise Jesus. 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

0: In Deuteronomy chapter 4, verse 31, we hear, "The Lord your God is merciful. He won't abandon you or destroy you or forget the solemn covenant he made with your ancestors." That was Deuteronomy chapter 4, verse 31.
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0: You're listening to Sunday Morning Together here on Vision Christian Radio, and that is The Blessing by Kari Jobe, Cody Carnes, and Elevation Worship. Right now we're in conversation to hear a bit of the story about Pastor Julie Blas and her life growing up. From what I understand, you are one of a number of children, Pastor Julie.
1: Yes, I am number 9 out of 12 children from my parents, Terry and Billy Kennedy. And we're a ministry family from the moment of my birth. I just thought everybody walked and talked and went to church on Sundays.
0: Amen. Amen. And so being in ministry now for 40 years, you were probably quite well set up for that by those years early on.
1: There's a juxtaposition to my childhood where my parents were in ministry. They were pastoring a church, but my father left the family home. He left and chose a new opportunity. And so Mum became a single mum when I was in about year 3 or 4. And so then we were that other family that the police were visiting our house because my older siblings were going a bit AWOL and doing things of which we will not speak. And so it was like night and day how we were this family in this community, and then like almost overnight, we moved to a house, we changed schools, and I never saw those people again for many years.
0: And so for those early years, I mean, it must have been quite a shock. Do you remember the time when things changed? Were you old enough to remember that?
1: I remember them changing. I had no idea why.
0: Yeah.
1: And because there were so many of us, it was like being in a river that flowed. You just flowed with the family, you know, you were just doing this. And so the impact on me wasn't as much as maybe for the older kids at that time. But it was certainly shocking. And now that I look back, and as, you know, Holy Spirit's worked with me and brought lots of healing, when I look back, I realize, oh, that's where shame came in.
0: Wow.
1: Oh, that's where fear came in. So, yes, it had an impact. But at the time, I was a child and I was just surviving.
0: Isn't it amazing, Julie? You know, we throw out labels like has been in ministry for 40 years, but then here we are sitting down talking about those foundational years, and you're using words like shame when you didn't even do anything wrong. What do you think it is that in those early years is so powerful to mark a life with an emotion or a memory like shame?
1: Yeah, sure. Let me talk first about, I feel like I was born into revival. So I was branded with revival. When Mum and Dad were pastoring, it was the 60s and God was doing phenomenal stuff. People were getting born again and delivered from like addictions to heroin and really heavy stuff. And
0: it was the 60s.
1: That's right. And I was watching this stuff as a very young child. And so then I went into this other season. And Holy Spirit has shown me the exact moment that shame became my companion, because we were in a shopping center and we saw some people from our former ministry, church world, and someone grabbed me and pulled me around the corner so that we wouldn't bump into them. And at that moment, in my little 8-year-old mind, I realized there was something really bad about our family. There was something bad about me because we should hide away from the good people that had been our world. And so the enemy's a predator. I'm a child.
0: Yeah.
1: So he just gets right in there in that space. And so, you know, praise be to God. He delivered me of that. Holy Spirit showed me. I just something came on me that didn't belong to me.
0: Yeah.
1: And so then I was able to walk free from it much later in life.
0: Julie, what would you have to say right now to someone, maybe around Australia, there might be a few people who are listening and who have been through situations, who love the Lord, but societally have been pushed into corners where they've had to hide themselves, hide their shame. What would your advice be to someone who's in that place?
1: Well, as cliche as it is, I want to say the devil is a liar. If you've said yes to Jesus, there is no shame on you. There is no condemnation. Your feelings may still tell you that, but that's not facts. The Bible says who the Son sets free is free indeed. So we do things like Abraham did. We call things that aren't as though they are. So I'm shameless, you know, irrespective of how I might be feeling in the moment. I don't want to make light of people's feelings. They're real, but they're not working for you. What we need to do is shift from death to life and say, Jesus, you are enough. So yes, I feel like that. Yes, the enemy tricked me for a while and I believed that propaganda of his, but you know what? I'm signing up to the truth from now on.
0: Brilliant. And what would your advice be to someone who's like, okay, Julie, I'm ready to, I'm hearing what you're saying and I'm feeling inspired, but I do have all of these, this, you know, library of memories. What should I do with those library of memories?
1: I'm going to say something so profound here, Rosh. Now, remember, I'm a counselor. I do equine-assisted therapy.
0: Okay.
1: Here's my words. Forget it. I'm sorry I can't be more profound, but sometimes the best thing you can do is to forget the former things.
0: Right.
1: Right? And so we can look, they help us understand, they help us introspect, and, you know, like narrative therapy and counseling. The truth is, it's just not that effective. Jesus says, you are a new creation. We need to get our intel from our spirit now, which says you're a child of God, that you've been born for a purpose, that his plans for you are good. And so, as difficult as it is to believe things that don't feel true, that's the way forward.
0: It's that principle in the Word of God that whatever you look upon multiplies, right? If you look upon the Lord, you see him magnified in your world. But if you look upon the things of this world, well, you see them start to take a hold. It's a lot about what you choose to focus on, right?
1: 100%. And you mentioned Psalm 90 earlier, 91. And it says, if I say of the Lord, he is my refuge, then I'll be protected. And so it's like, what are we going to align myself with? What are we going to say about ourselves?
0: Yeah, it's like, which team do I choose to be mm-hmm. on? We've just gone through State of Origin. You know, the second one played out just last week. And then here we are. You know, we would be, you know, thinking one team is whichever choice you make is the substance that you're going to draw from. Mm-hmm. They're very different teams, aren't they? The team of the Lord and the team of the enemy.
1: Right, and when the Pharisees came to John the Baptist, they said to him, who are you? Tell us who you are so that we can tell the people who sent us. See, people will treat you based on who you believe you are. So Elijah said, I'm not the prophet, I'm not this, I'm the voice of one crying. So who are you, the person listening today? Who are you? Go to the scriptures, go to that place with Jesus. Who are you? You're a child of God. You have authority in the spirit realm because of the blood of Jesus. And then let hell suffer the consequences of you finding out who you are.
0: Amen. Very well said. We're going to go to a song right now and continue on our conversation as the morning progresses. This here is Forever by Women of Faith. 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

0: That's Mac Powell, the giver on Vision. You're listening to Sunday Morning Together today, and right now we're speaking with Pastor Julie Blas, who's giving us a bit of a look under the hood of her life, 40 years in ministry. But things weren't so easy when you were growing up, Pastor Julie. Ninth of 12 children. What was it like being in such a large family?
1: Look, it was unbelievably fun. We had a lot of fun. Yeah. We had, you know, like we weren't allowed to play inside because we were too noisy and we would mess things up. So we got extremely creative, you know, playing in the yard. I remember I did a grandparents' day with one of my grandkids, and I was interviewed by one of their students, and they said, "What toys did you play with when you grew up?" And I said, "My siblings," because we never had toys. We were probably quite poor, although I had no awareness of that. And even to this day, all of my siblings are still alive and they're all here in Brisbane and we get together. In fact, on the 3rd of July, Mum's birthday, we'll get together again, and it's very special. And I'd like to shout out to my mum. She's 98 years old. And now that I'm a parent of 5 children, I have no comprehension of how one is a parent to 12 children.
0: Phenomenal, mate. I've got 5 myself, and you've got 5. I think 5 was enough for me, but who knows how they did it back in those days. And what a champion to raise all of you guys herself after the family breakdown. As you reflect on your mum, what do you remember about her?
1: I remember Mum was always on the phone. Remember when the phone used to be stuck to the wall?
0: I do,
1: and
0: yes.
1: So it was pretty good when you're a naughty kid because you knew exactly where she was and she was going to be there for a while.
0: You could time your nuisance.
1: Exactly. So if I wanted to like let the dog out the yard or something, I knew exactly Mum was stuck on the phone. What else do I remember about her? I remember Christmas. Christmas must have been a huge undertaking for Mum, but this is the kind of presents that I got as a child. New pencils, new school shoes,
0: oh,
1: a towel. But I thought it was awesome because it was mine.
0: That's right. In a house full of shared items where nothing belongs to you, this one is mine.
1: Yeah, and one of the things I'm like Peter and I, we're empty nesters. And so there's just Peter and I, we have one bathroom in our house. But I think back growing up, there was probably, we had boarders as well, like ring-ins, strays, Mum would pick up. So there was always more than 10 people living in our house and one bathroom. And I just can't even comprehend how that could have worked, but it did.
0: That's amazing. I have 4 daughters and I needed a minimum of 2, I tell you. So Julie, we're talking here about, you know, your family and the dynamic, as we were talking in the previous break, you know, your family dynamic changed very, very much so when Dad left the home. And as a ministry family, you started to feel like a sense of not fitting in and not belonging with the good Christian people. How did you manage to, as a family, find a place for Christian faith after being, you know, obviously out the front leading, but then now not doing so anymore?
1: It's actually the story that is the foundation of my radical view of Amazing Grace, because I think our family was quite lost, and back in the day it was always the woman's fault somehow. So Mum was, embroiled
0: really?
1: In a lot of shame.
0: Oh.
1: And so we weren't in fellowship. And then there was a pastor, and I honor Pastor Gerald Rollins, because he rang my mum and he said, "Billy, I don't know what you're doing. I don't know where you're fellowshipping, but I want you to know that you're welcome in our church."
0: Wow.
1: Because when my family rocked up at church, it was a thing. Right? There was a lot of us and, you know, we didn't have a lot of money. So, you know, I think we were basically good kids. But anyway, so we turned up at Glad Tidings Tabernacle the next Sunday and Mum's still there. It's Hope Center now, of course.
0: Yeah.
1: But, you know, that church community took us in, took care of us. I married the guy who was on the kids team, you know. and so, you know, like our friend group, our social circle, our discipleship, everything blossomed out of that one phone call when somebody didn't judge but looked past that and said, "You're welcome in our community." Very grateful.
0: And what kind of effect do you think that had on the rest of your siblings, letting them, you know, for them all hearing, "Hey, we're welcome somewhere"?
1: Right. Well, some of my siblings had already moved away and away from faith.
0: Okay.
1: But for those of us who were fortunate enough to still be in the family unit, it's chock full of preachers and people in ministry. And despite the incredible disappointment and the betrayal of our early faith experience. I like to think that we're making the devil pay for, you know, for what he sowed into the generations here. And my kids, I got five kids, all in ministry. I've got a son who lives in the Middle East as a missionary. I've got, you know, a young adults pastor daughter. I've got a campus pastor daughter. And, you know, so it's just flowing on, and I'm just super grateful for grace.
0: Yeah, and you mentioned there before that Pastor Gerald reached out to Mum, obviously when no one else was thinking to do so. What kind of advice would you give to our Vision family who are listening in, you know, thinking about that marginalized person in their world right now? Maybe there's a phone call or an email or a text message that could be sent. What would your advice be to that person who's grappling with, should I reach out?
1: Right or wrong, one of the first things I ask myself when I look at a pastoral situation is, what does the enemy want here?
0: Wow.
1: Because if I can determine what he wants, I can actually know how to beat him at his own game. Famously in the book, The Art of War, it's know your enemy. Now, your enemy, he's not powerful. He's a liar. So I look at a situation, and Pastor Gerald would have looked at my mum and he would have seen, what's the enemy want here? He wants to decimate this family and lose it to the kingdom. And because we were a believing family, obviously God had a plan. And so that's how I start. I look at a pastoral situation and I think, what does the enemy want to do here? And I loathe him so much that I am motivated to move out in an opposite spirit, in love and kindness and grace. And yes, send the email, send the text.
0: Brilliant. Well, as we continue on in the morning, look forward to hearing some more of your personal journey about how your faith life has progressed. But right now, we're going to go to a song. You're listening to Sunday Morning Together here on Vision. I'll never be more loved.

0: 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And that's Phil Wickham with Holy Forever. And our guest in conversation right now and all through the morning is Pastor Julie Blaz from IC Church. And Pastor Julie, you've shared with us a bit about your family dynamic growing up, dad having left the home as a minister when there was 12 children in the home. How did your faith journey progress on in those early years to the point where you navigated through those difficult times and really started to serve the Lord even in your younger years? How did that journey work for you?
1: Well, I think I became very good at fitting in. So at school, I fitted in. At church, I fitted in. When I started work, I fitted in. You know, I just did what was necessary to fit in. I always loved church. I always loved to sing. I always loved the Holy Ghost energy that was in the room in my church experiences. And so, but when I had children, and you know, I would have, people would have looked, and I was a believer and I was loving Jesus the best I knew how. But when I had children, the weight of responsibility was so huge for me, it was overwhelming. And I probably now, people would probably diagnose me with PND. But at the time, I just went to God. My second son was born, and I just went to God, and I'm like, I can't do this. Why would you even give me these children? I'm so incompetent. It was so overwhelming. And He gave me a scripture. I just opened my Bible, probably the first time that God spoke to me from the scriptures.
0: And
1: famous scripture, Isaiah 54 verse 13 says, "And all your children will be taught by the Lord, and great will be their peace. In righteousness they'll be established." And I just felt like Jesus put something in my heart. I was immediately delivered of all the fear. Wow. And I just thought, oh, these are God's kids. I'm co-laboring with Him to raise these kids. And so I think that was the big turning point for me. And then, of course, you know, as life does, there's line upon line, precept upon precept. And it was much later before God called me to the ministry. So I raised my kids. I homeschooled my kids. I was like a career mum. And I was minding my own business. And then Jesus started to download some dreams to me. And and this is in the early 2000s. And that was a turning point for me in ministry.
0: Yeah, what was the substance of those dreams and the turning point?
1: Oh, the dreams were so wonderful and crazy and detailed and prophetic. And that isn't something I had ever experienced before. But there was about four over a two-week period. And there was before and there was after in regards to, like, Peter was a youth pastor. He was traveling everywhere preaching, and I was so happy. We had this deal that he would travel, but all the offerings would come to me. So I thought, this is a good deal. I got blessed by him traveling. And I had no aspirations for ministry myself at all prior to that.
0: Yeah. Okay. So you had these dreams, and what changed?
1: What changed was, I think I had always hid behind Peter. I thought that I was in ministry because he was, you know.
0: Okay.
1: And I'd send him to the prayer meeting, and I was like, I was always at church and I was always at youth and I was serving on worship team. But then I felt like Jesus, if I could summarize them, he looked at me and he said, "Love your husband, but serve me." And I knew that he had something specific for me to do.
0: And what did that end up looking like?
1: If I could put it into a sentence, and I feel like Holy Spirit gave me this sense, it's to stir up the warrior in every believer and the warrior spirit in the church. So I want people to know how powerful they are, that the devil is no match for them, you know. And so what was born in me was this Ephesians 1:17, I pray that you would understand the incredible greatness of his power to those who believe.
0: Yeah.
1: And so, you know, I want to rally believers to believe what Jesus has for them. So what did he call me to? As a proclaimer, I think. I say that in conversations. I say it when I'm preaching. I say it to my kids and my grandkids, and that's my message.
0: And so, Julie, you've got a range of people listening from all the way out in the west to all the way out in the east, from the north down to Tassie. What's your encouragement for us as believers to know the power of God in our lives?
1: Wow, that's a great question. And I think sometimes our strength is our weakness. And our strength is that Jesus did it all. And our weakness is that he did it all. And we don't understand how much we bring to the table, because we're in the earth realm and Jesus is at the right hand of the Father. So as we live and move and have our being, we've got to make a connection there to Jesus. And I think a lot of our praying, that's what we do when we pray, when we worship. But a lot of our praying gets too self-centered. It gets too like, woe is me, or like, I'm not good enough, or could you fix my ingrown toenail? When all the time, God's saying, you're my representative on the earth. Let's go have some fun. Let's go take dominion. Let's go open the way for the gospel. And if you're sitting in a chair and you've never thought of yourself as a minister, I would just want to tell you different, that you carry the essence of heaven and you release it through your words, through what you say, when you love people, when you speak encouragement to people, when you worship. And so there's a place for everybody in the body of Christ, you know, and I call everybody to the front line.
0: Amen. It's like, was it 2 Corinthians 3:6, where Paul says that God has made us competent as ministers of the new covenant, not of the oldness of the law, but in the newness of the Spirit. He's made us ministers of the new covenant.
1: And you are his masterpiece. You are his masterpiece, created for good works, which he's already organized for you. And so it's like, wake up in the morning. Good morning, Holy Spirit. Is there a good work I can do on behalf of heaven today?
0: Amen. That's a great thought. And with that, we're going to go to a song. We'll continue that on in just a moment's time. Right now, we're going to go to The Way, New Horizon by Pat Barrett. 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

0: That's You Are Great by Darlene Check and Martin Smith. You're listening to Sunday Morning Together here on Vision Christian Radio. I'm Tosh Sturgis, your host, and our guest all Sunday morning long is the fantastic Pastor Julie Blas from IC Church. And Pastor Julie, on the other side of that song, we were chatting about how God is at work within us and He wants us to be the vessels of His power. And you made a statement there about waking up in the morning and asking the Holy Spirit, what's the good work that you would have for me to do for your kingdom today? Would you just elaborate on that thought for us, please?
1: Right. Well, you have a gift, you have something that's easy for you. You know, maybe you're an introvert. Maybe you don't, you know, start conversations with strangers, but maybe you can fix cars. You know, maybe you can walk pets. I don't know what gift you bring to the planet, but there is good works out there for all of us to do. Look, if we could start with kindness, you know, just withholding that extra comment that we really want to say, that shows that we're right. If we can just allow people to walk away with a feeling of being encouraged in our presence, you know. I say this because I was a person who had to be right. And I can't really fathom that anymore because I just like, I'm wrong all the time. And I was wrong all the time then too, but now I'm okay with it. And I think, what can you do if you don't even know what you bring to the planet yet? You can be kind, you know, and kindness in Jesus' name. Let me tell you a little challenge I gave myself. I told myself that every time I went out, I would say the name of Jesus to a stranger before I was allowed to go home. So if I was out for a few hours and on the way home, I thought I actually didn't mention Jesus to a stranger, I would have to pull into the shops and order a coffee and just randomly say to someone, they'd say, hey, how are you going? How's your day? Say, look, it's been great. I was just listening to a song about Jesus, you know, just so that I could, you know, fulfill that challenge to myself. And I wonder what challenge you could give yourself just to up your God consciousness, just to be aware of the fact that the Holy Spirit's actually with you all the time. And I bet that He will surprise you with opportunities that actually already exist that we'll tune into.
0: You know, you made a comment before, Julie, about for us to know how powerful we are. And I don't believe you are saying there that we have an innate power within ourselves. We aren't powerful people other than to be able to execute the works of darkness. We're very powerful in that, but there is a spirit who lives in us. There is a king who lives on the inside of us. His name is Jesus, and He does give us His grace. He does give us His power. And you made a statement just a moment ago there about how God will surprise us. And it is so phenomenal how when we take the smallest step of faith, how God often meets us there. Could you give us an example about where somewhere you just reached out to someone, but there was an intersection of God riding on the back of your use of His name?
1: Absolutely. I want to reiterate that we are powerful because we're like God. We're the image bearers on the planet.
0: Amen.
1: And the world values power and money and education and athleticism, but heaven values kindness and grace and a soft word. And so if we look at the world for our definition of powerful, no, we're not powerful. But if we understand how the spirit realm works, then yes, we have this power. I was walking my dog down the street like nearly a year ago now, and a car pulled up beside me, and it was a girl who used to live beside me, but now she had moved away, but she was driving down the street. And we'd often talked about Jesus, but we hadn't locked anything down. And she said to me, oh, if you ever speak at your church, tell me, I'd like to come. I don't know if this was a genuine offer. I think it was one of those polite things people say.
0: Yeah.
1: But I just happened to be preaching that weekend. So I said to her, well, I'm actually speaking this Sunday if you would like to come. And she's like, oh, yeah, sure. Anyway, she calls me later that day and she says, oh, hubby wants to come too. Is that okay? And I'm like, yes, of course. 12 months forward, both of those guys have been baptized from that conversation, walking the dog with on the street and just being, you know, just inviting people, having a welcoming, you know, it was on the back of a long relationship of being,
0: yeah,
1: open to these opportunities. But now, like, I'm just watching God just flourish in their lives and do this. And now their kids are getting saved. And it's actually a beautiful thing.
0: We should never underestimate what people's needs are. Amen? Right. Sometimes we doubt ourselves, or what could I do for that person? Well, we don't know what their needs are. We don't know where they're at. Amen?
1: Right. And I think that she probably did come to church out of obligation.
0: Yeah.
1: Nonetheless, Christ is preached.
0: Yeah.
1: And he did his thing. And I wasn't amazing. I just said, yeah, come this Sunday.
0: Yeah. And when you're at church and preaching, it's not like you invented a new philosophy. You had this whole rich book that when it is spoken, it is a miraculous book, isn't it, Julie? It has the power to touch things that are so deep in people that we could never imagine would. But nonetheless, he does it through weak vessels like preachers.
1: Right. And I want to give this story. I was talking to them the other day, and they were talking about coming to church, and they said, in all our lives, we've never been able to experience this level of euphoria without it costing us a lot of money.
0: Wow.
1: Or without getting a hangover. Now, it's just regular church to us. You know, we're used to the light.
0: Yeah.
1: But they are going home every day. It's taking them 3 days to come down from the euphoria, their words, but what we understand as the presence of God.
0: Oh, praise God.
1: How good.
0: How good is that? And with that thought, we're going to go to a song now. This is Lenny LeBlanc and Look My Way. You're listening to Sunday Morning Together here on Vision Christian Radio. If you're

0: The Treasury Project. Verse of the Week.
1: Romans 12 verse 2 says, "Do not conform any longer to the pattern of this world, but be transformed by the renewing of your mind. Then you will be able to test and approve what God's will is, His good, pleasing and perfect will." That's from Romans 12 verse 2.
0: Join us in memorizing scripture together. 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